0: It's a dinosaur.
1: The reluctant hero of Steven Spielberg's Jurassic Park, Sam Neill, the actor who brought quiet gravity to some of the biggest films of his generation, has died. Born in Northern Ireland and raised in New Zealand, Neill's career spanned more than 50 years. In 2023, he revealed he'd been treated for blood cancer. Earlier this year, Neill revealed that he was cancer-free after a groundbreaking treatment. Sam Neill was 78.
2: That's ABC's Sophie Flay. Philadelphia Mayor Sherelle Parker has signed a disaster emergency after severe microbursts this weekend with 70-mile-per-hour winds caused severe damage.
3: We saw utility poles literally split in half like matchsticks.
2: Parker says there were no injuries reported, but some residents have been displaced. Hundreds of economists have signed an open letter saying institutions have to act now to address how artificial intelligence could transform the economy and put people out of work. The letter says leaders have to build incentives, guardrails, and institutions to steer AI in a direction that complements humans and betters society. Now to a sweet discovery in outer space. Astronomers say they've detected a type of sugar in space that is also found in raspberries and self-tanners. Called erythrulose, they say it's been found in thin clouds of gas and dust littered between the stars. I'm Stephanie Officer, ABC News.
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5: Weather every 30 minutes on WFIR. Tonight has a slight chance of showers before 8 p.m. Patchy fog after 3 a.m. Otherwise, mostly cloudy with a low around 62. Tuesday, we'll see patchy fog before 9 a.m. Otherwise, sunny with a high near 89. Tuesday night stays mostly clear with a low around 63. And Wednesday will be sunny and hot with a high near 98. 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
6: McConnell finally broke his silence in a statement that included a photo of him holding the current edition of the Washington Post, perhaps to put to rest conspiracy theories. He's now in a rehab facility after being in the hospital since June 11th with an undisclosed medical diagnosis. He says he's been private because, as he put it, folks of my generation often hesitate to share the vulnerability that comes with growing older. He's 84 and now says he suffered a fall last month. It left him briefly unconscious. Wayne Cabot, ABC News.

0: Welcome back to the Ramsey Show in the Fairwinds Credit Union Studio. I'm Dave Ramsey, Rachel Cruz, Ramsey Personality. My daughter is my co-host today. Mary is in Raleigh, North Carolina. Hi, Mary, how are you?
1: Hi, I'm good. How are you?
0: Better than I deserve. What's up?
1: So I am really good with money, I would like to think. I work for a nonprofit. I make enough money to get by, and I am fully out of debt, and I'm very careful with how I spend my money. However, I've been having some health problems, and a doctor sent me to get an MRI and did not explain to me how expensive it would be. I have a bill for $3,128.56. It is very far outside of my budget, obviously. And I've been trying really hard for years to save up enough money to get a decent used car. And this would set me back a lot. And this is not the first medical bill to set me back. This is just the biggest one. So I've been told to either, you know, some people are saying to get on a payment plan, but I hate being in debt. And even if I get on one, it's going to drag out for a very long time.
0: How much do you have in savings, Mary?
1: I have a little over $13,000 right now in savings.
0: Okay. Why did insurance not cover your MRI that your doctor requested?
1: Surprisingly, that is the bill after insurance covered quite a bit, and I have a decent insurance policy.
0: No, you don't. And you don't have a decent and you don't have a decent doctor either, because an MRI you can buy an MRI in the open market if you just walk in with cash for $350, and not $3,000.

0: $10,000 after insurance paid. MRIs are not $10,000. So I'm really curious why your insurance company and this MRI place have screwed this up so badly. It should be nowhere near this level of bill. Was it only an MRI? Is that all that was done?
1: Yes, there is one MRI that was done without dye and one that was done with dye. They were both done at the same time in the same day, and I was in and out in 40 minutes.
2: Yeah, it's super strange. Yeah, it says typical ranges is often $100 to $1,000 out of pocket, depending on your deductible.
0: We advertise for companies without on local insurance. 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
2: Usually without insurance, cash pay is $2,500.
0: Yeah.
2: But $3,000 after insurance, yeah.
0: No, something's wrong. Okay, so the first thing I want to do is I want to call my doctor's office and be nice until I don't be nice. We're going to start with nice, but we may not end with nice because they need to call this MRI place and they need to get your insurance straightened out because they don't need to send you over there and get your head taken off and get you ripped off, acting like they don't care because they don't care. Stinking medical people. And so, man, it just makes me mad. So after you finish wearing everybody in this story out, I want you to wear them out. I want you to give them $3,000 worth of hell. Okay? Starting with nice, but ending up with $3,000 worth of hell. The doctor, the insurance company, the MRI place, and everybody else. Because this is absurd.
1: Okay. I agree.
0: Then if you have to come out of pocket with more than $500, I'm changing doctors and I'm probably changing insurance. And I'm never going to go back in that MRI place again. And I'm going to post online how bad a ripoff they are. I'm serious. If I'm going to get screwed, I'm going to have some fun with it.
2: Well, and also the insurance billing, all of it is notorious of either overpairing, yes, screwing up something. Yeah. So, I mean, and I hate to say it. I hate that we have to be such advocates for ourselves in this stuff, but call and have them check and they're going to send you to this person. You got to, I mean, it's going to be a pain, Mary, but a lot of people, I mean, we find it all the time that there are so many errors and stuff.
0: If it takes you 3 hours and you save $3,000, you made $1,000 an hour.
1: Yeah.
0: So wear them out, girl.
2: Have you though, Mary? Have you called?
1: Yes.
2: And what?
1: Yeah, I've called every office. I've called the doctor, I've called the MRI place, and I've called my insurance, and they all said that it was processed correctly, it was coded correctly. If they recoded it, it would be insurance fraud.
0: Bull crap.
1: My next question is, I agree, but do I show up in person with printed documentation and ask them to explain it to me? I'm not sure what to do next.
0: Yeah. It just depends on how much you want to fight it. But I'm going they are ripping you off. For a cash MRI, they're charging you 10x what they should.
1: Yeah.
0: Okay? And if you got two of them in 40 minutes, we can count that as one. We can count it as two, in which case $700. So I'm going to call and tell the office administrator, y'all are screwing me, and I'm getting ready to go to town on social media and wear you people out. I'm going to make a hobby out of you. Have you heard of Instagram? Have you heard of Nextdoor?
2: Yeah, but threatening them, they're not going to.
0: Oh, I'm dead serious. Oh, it will. Yes, it will.
2: No, it will. I don't think it will, Mary. So what
0: I'm going to have some fun with it.
2: Well,
0: if I
2: got to
0: write a $3,000 check, I'm having some fun with it. I'm gonna bust her chops.
2: Some of us don't have the energy.
0: I know. If you don't want to do it, write the check.
2: So, Mary, right? Mary,
0: but,
2: I'm talking
0: but
2: to
0: no,
2: you, Mary.
0: But no, you don't put it on payments. Write the check.
2: Write the check. Write the check. But I would, yeah. I mean, I definitely stick up for yourself. And it's just a thing going forward of like, what am I going to pay out of pocket? What is this? Let me go shop around and see what I can find. Right. I mean, it's part of that. That's part of, I mean, that's how I feel with health. I mean, you got to advocate for yourself. But there is a point that the price is the price. And whether they're screwing you or not, it is what it is. And so, yeah. So you may have to just pay it, Mary.
0: But I'm going to let my doctor's office know, too. I no longer trust you people.
2: Well, that and if this is going to be an ongoing thing with your medical issues, then yes, I would for sure become more informed with third party other places that can do this type of thing.
0: Yeah.
2: Ask around, right? Just so that you have more information next time something like this comes up. Because it is scary. If someone's like, you need to go do this and this.
0: But an MRI ordered by your primary physician should be covered by your insurance policy.

0: So don't just assume that these people have their act together. Some of it is with malice, but most of it is just unbridled incompetence. The people doing the billing are dumber than a rock.
1: Not all
0: No, I'm telling you, there's no excuse for this level of incompetence. There's no excuse, and it's industry-wide.
1: I agree.
0: You open a medical bill, automatically assume it's wrong.
1: But it's just like any other industry, a mechanic can screw you, or they're a great guy, right? Like,
0: there's a few great guys. They're not 100%, but there's so many bad.
1: You have to be careful.
0: There's so many bad that don't know what they're doing or that have malice that you cannot just assume it's all, they sent the bill, I just have to pay it. No, you don't. First and foremost, you got to audit it. Before you get to that point, you don't ever enter a procedure without understanding what your out-of-pocket liability is after insurance is paid. And if you're going to be covering an MRI, $350 is the going rate. Walk up and tell them, I'm cash out-of-pocket, and they'll do $350, or go to a different MRI center. There's MRI centers on every corner. They're like Baptist churches. They're everywhere. See, they're not hard to find. And you know, don't automatically assume that if your dentist tells you you need $25,000 worth of work, that's gospel. Okay? It's not a biblical reference. It's a dentist. Not all dentists are bad, but go get a second opinion. Go get a third opinion. Ask the question, what can I do that's not $25,000 where I can still chew food? And, you know, figure out, you know, you have to learn about this stuff when you're in it or it will bankrupt you. The number one cause of personal bankruptcy is medical.
1: Mm-hmm.
0: Number one cause. And it's all related back to this stuff where you don't check out what you're doing and the doctor's office half but pays attention. They just send you over to the same old place they've always sent you to. Nobody looks at it until you look up and 3,000 of your 13,000 you had saved for a car is gone. That's a lot percentage-wise.
1: Mm-hmm.
0: And it should have been $350 if anybody in the whole story had paid attention ahead of time or cared enough to take care of this poor woman. It's your job to care for her. And when you don't, you deserve to lose the business, and I'm going to another doctor, and I'm definitely never going back in that MRI center, and I'm about to possibly change insurance over this. Because you're going to stink and do what the contract says. And when I come out of there with a bill that's 10x higher than I could have paid in cash, and that's after insurance, something's wrong.
1: Yeah.
0: So 100% chance something's wrong. But here's the thing, folks. The lesson you take from that call is you've got to preset all of this before the procedure so you know what's going on. The only exception is when there's an emergency and you don't have a choice.
1: Yeah, that's the hard thing, too. Sometimes something happens medically and you just got to do what you got to do.
0: And then you still got to go back through and audit it.
1: Yeah.
0: Because you cannot assume competency because they're not. If any of those accounting people work for me, I'd fire them.
1: No, okay, and I know, I hear you.
0: We don't triple bill people out of Ramsey.
1: I have friends who are I have friends in that industry, and there is a level of, and I wouldn't say incompetence, but complication. If they enter this, it goes to this pro. I mean, it's a lot of stuff, moving parts, and do they all get it right on time? No, and sometimes it's such a confusing process, and then you go send it to the insurance companies. It's all just medical.
0: It might be confusing to you and me, but it's like their job.
1: It is.
0: It's their job.
1: So
0: they need to learn to do their job. That's competency.
1: Yeah, but when it gets sent to a different department, they use a different code.
0: That's competent. That department needs to be competent. I'm not saying the nurse did it. I don't know who did it. But whoever ended up sending me this bill, this triple bill, somebody's an idiot. Somewhere in the chain, there's an idiot chain.
1: Okay. We got it.
0: Wow. So there, it's there.
1: Okay.
0: All right. Tammy is in Houston. Speaking of medical, she's got a medical situation. What's going on, Tammy?
2: I was going to say, is your blood pressure too high for you to ask a medical person?
1: Yeah. I'll protect you, Tammy.
0: Can you imagine how bad it would be if it was actually my bill?
2: Okay, here it is. How can I pay for brain surgery if I'm broke?
0: Whoa! That's a little step. So,
1: what's going on?
0: Do you have insurance?
2: Yes.

0: I have a little HMO plan that's terrible, but we got it.
1: Okay. And what type of brain surgery? Bless your heart.
0: I'm an epileptic, and I have taken 17 different medications, and I've had 4 different brain surgeries, and now they're just going to go in and cut out the part of my brain that just will not stop.
1: Wow.
2: Oh, my gosh. To talk about what we were just talking about on this last call,
0: right?
2: Do you know what you're going to, after insurance and everything, do you know what is going to cost?
0: My out-of-pocket max is $17,000.
2: $17,000. Mm-hmm. And then anything else, or it's covered past that?
0: I think so.
1: If that's the out-of-pocket max, it should be 100% after out-of-pocket max.
2: So you got $17,000.
1: That's not a bad HMO. That's a great one.
0: Oh, good.
1: if you have a stop loss at 17K, that's pretty stinking cool. Okay, so you got deductible plus 80/20 to a certain point, and then wow, that's good. All right, so how old are you, hon?
0: I'm 42.
1: Wow. When do you think you're going to have this procedure?
0: It's one of those as soon as possible. Like I said, last year in 2025, I probably had 200 seizures.
1: Do you have any idea actually when the surgery might be scheduled?
0: Whenever we can figure it out. So my husband lost his job about a year and a half ago. And our Dave Ramsey emergency fund lasted us a whole year. Me and my husband and our 4 teenagers, we've been doing awesome. But we're just broke.
2: Has he found another job?
0: He wanted to own his own business. He's been working on that. And then he didn't earn enough. So then he went and got another job in sales. But he was taken over for a guy that was retired. And so for 6 months, the guy got it. And then after that, all the accounts were cold. So he's trying. He's like working 3 different jobs, but it just is taking a while.
1: Yeah. Well, it sounds like you don't have a $17,000 problem. It sounds like you have a career crisis on your husband's side.
0: Yeah.
1: Yeah, so when he solves that, the $17,000 is going to naturally be solved, right?
0: Yeah, so do I
1: agree? You start, you have the surgery whenever, and you get them the $17,000 as quick as you can. They'll take, you know, they'll bill you, and then you pay the bill when you can. I'm not going to tell you not to get the surgery. But, but he's got, not only because of your surgery, but because of your family. I mean, it's over a year now he's not had gainful employment. He needs gainful employment, meaning he gets paid, not a pipe dream.
2: Yeah, and then the goal would be maybe throw $2,000 at this a month and get it paid off in less than a year, right, when it all happens.
1: Exactly.
2: Oh, sorry, Tammy. Oh,
1: wow.
2: We're praying for you.
1: Everybody's talking about artificial intelligence, AI, like it's the answer to everything. 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
5: DC News, I'm Stephanie Officer. One by one, senators took the floor of the Capitol today to offer their respects to the late South Carolina Republican Senator Lindsey Graham.

0: who died over the weekend. Graham's desk covered in a black cloth and a vase of white roses as the Senate opened. New York Democrat Senator Chuck Schumer called on the Senate to pass a bill Graham was supporting in his honor.
1: I urge Senator Thune, in honor of Lindsay, to put the Russian sanctions bill on the floor immediately. It will pass overwhelmingly and help our allies in Ukraine.
0: President Trump is set to address the nation Thursday night. When asked about the contents of it, the commander-in-chief told Hugh Hewitt it wouldn't be anything out of the ordinary and would be, quote, a speech like a lot of my speeches, without offering up any more details. Well, today, Canadian fashion mogul Peter Nygaard pleaded guilty to sexual assault and forcible confinement in Quebec. This is ABC News.
2: Weather every 30 minutes on WFIR. Tonight has a slight chance of showers before 8 p.m. Patchy fog after 3 a.m. Otherwise, mostly cloudy with a low around 62. Tuesday, we'll see patchy fog before 9 a.m. Otherwise, sunny with a high near 89. Tuesday night stays mostly clear with a low around 63. And Wednesday will be sunny and hot with a high near 98. Weather every 30 minutes on News Talk WFIR 107.3 FM. 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
9: Stephen is in Charlotte. Hi, Stephen. How are you?
10: I'm good. How are you?
9: Better than I deserve. What's up?
10: So I am about $70,000 in debt, and I just don't know how to get out of it.
11: What kind of debt is it?
10: What kind of debt? Credit card debt and medical debt.
11: How much is credit card?

0: I have it broken down. Amex is 4,300 and Capital One is 6,800. And then I owe on my car 25,000. Mm-hmm. I have some of the debt enrolled in a debt consolidation program. It's been enrolled for about a year and a half. But I'm just not seeing anything go away.
1: Yeah. So
0: and I've got stuff that's on hold. That's not anywhere.
1: Uh-huh. What's the medical debt? How much?
0: So I don't have the whole total, but I have 1,800, 3,700, 500, 600, mm-hmm. 4,000, 2,200, and 3,600.
1: Oh, wow. Okay. How much do you make a year?
0: Hardly anything. I make about $2,200 a month. I found myself in this situation because I lost my job. Mm-hmm. January 2024, because of my own stupidity, I stole from my employer. So, you know, I was fired, I was arrested, and everything's mm-hmm. just gone downhill since then.
1: Okay.
2: Wow. What were you doing? What was your job?
0: I was working for a furniture store.
2: Doing what?
0: Inventory management.
2: Okay.
0: I was making about $53,000 then. Mm-hmm. And then everything was fine. All my bills were paid. I had no debt. Mm-hmm. I was able to.
2: What's the nature of your medical?
0: I had to go under anesthesia twice within a year just because I was choking. I don't even know what the condition's called, something I can't pronounce, but I had to go under anesthesia and in order to not be choking anymore.
1: And they did a surgery, obviously, while you were under, but you're saying the bill was mostly the anesthesia. Okay.
0: Yes.
1: I gotcha. What are you doing now for work?
0: I work for a grocery store.
1: Okay. And how many hours a week are you working?
0: It's 40 hours.
1: Okay. Full time.
2: Mm. Were you convicted of a felony?
0: It was dismissed.
2: It was dismissed?
0: Yes. Because I did a pretrial intervention program.
2: Okay, so expunged. Okay.
0: Expunged.
2: All right. Yes. All right. So that's not holding you back because it's not on your
0: not
2: record
0: me
2: anymore.
0: Not holding back at all. No, correct. That's not on my record.
1: Okay. And,
0: you know, that took an entire year.
2: Yeah, I bet.
0: Cleared, mm-hmm. But,
1: so you're 6 months kind of out of all of that fog, really.
0: Yeah. I have a license to sell real estate, and I'm with a brokerage, but it's hard. I'm a new agent, and so it's just hard. I can't make any money in it, so that's why I'm still at the grocery store. And I've got only $300 in savings, so I've got nothing. When all this happened, I drained my 401k and mm-hmm. any bit of savings. I was putting everything on
2: credit
0: card.
2: What is your car worth?
0: The car worth is mm-hmm. it's a Toyota. It's probably worth 37 or 38.
2: And you owe 25?
0: I owe 25 on it.
2: How are you paying that bill with all this other stuff going on?
0: I make it work.
2: Yeah. That car needs to
0: I
2: be sold.
1: Sell that car.
0: I worked, sell the car. Okay.
2: Yeah. And buy a car for cash with the difference.
1: For sure. You could buy an $8,000 car. Yeah, because how much is your payment a month? 400?
0: 543.
1: Yeah, so that frees that up. That changes
0: it
1: your
0: was,
1: life.
0: It was seven something because it was a lease, and then the lease came to an end, I think, just this past April.
2: Okay, Matthew, you make $20,000 a year, $30,000 a year. You don't need a $25,000 car debt. It's killing you. Mm-hmm. So you need to sell it and get an $8,000 car that you pay cash for.
0: And then the
2: rest of your situation is all career oriented, and so it's a matter of lining yourself up with some kind of a career, whether it's real estate or whether it's something else. I don't care where your income goes up because you're worth twice mm-hmm. what you're being paid in the marketplace. You have proven that in the past, and. You made a mistake. You paid for it. You went through all the hell associated with it. You lost your job.
0: Right.
2: And now you get a restart. And you start with that's going to be part of your story in the past, but it doesn't mm-hmm. As a pastor friend of mine says, you're not defined by the worst thing you ever did. You're not defined by the worst thing you ever did. Thank goodness none of us are.
0: Right.
2: It's a part of my story. I have a scar. I have a mark. It hurt. I feel guilt. I feel some shame from it, but it's not who I am. You see the difference?
0: I do.
2: Yeah. And so that's you've got to get that part emotionally, spiritually in your rearview mirror and then go, okay, I'm 18 years old again, and the world says I can be anything I want to be. So now what do I want to be, Lord? And what's my next step? And yeah, and that could be real estate. I don't care. But you don't have to live in the prison of working for half of what you're worth in the marketplace because of a past mistake. That's a self-made prison.
0: Yeah, and I was working 7 days a week. I was valeting cars. I was making some good money with that. But
2: You weren't. You were valeting cars. That's not a career.
0: That was a second. That was a side job I had.
2: Yeah, it was making some money to keep the wolf away.
0: Some money,
2: but it's not. That's not your. You don't want to be that 10 years from today.
1: Mm-hmm.
2: So 10 years from today, who do you want to be? Now let's start taking the steps to be that, and we'll work the side hustles or whatever to get there. But if we work side hustle valet and cars while we're trying to get the real estate thing going, because the real estate thing's the thing, fine. But if the real estate thing was just a thing and it's not the thing, then what is it you want to be when you grow up? You know, kind of thing, right? So we're going to send you a copy of Finding the Work You're Wired to Do. It's got an assessment in it. I want you to take that. I want you to sit and do some time in prayer about what you're supposed to be 10 years from now and get the car sold.
1: Great first step. Seriously, selling the car, I'm like, that's from a financial perspective is going to relieve you so much. But also, yeah, for sure. But, and I think, you know, there is a freshness still 18 months after all of this for you, Stephen. That's very, very real and very honest. But I do think the more confidence and the more wins you have out in the marketplace, the more that you're going to find this level of dignity back to who you are. And if you can find that intersection with your work of what you're passionate about, what you're naturally good at and gifted at, like all of that combined, this could be seen as a completely fresh start, which is beautiful. That's the beautiful part about redemption.
2: Yeah.
1: Grace is that you get that second chance. So we're cheering for you for that.
2: Yeah, I got a friend of mine who was in the bottle for about 15 years, and he just got his 15-year coin the other day. If you don't know what that is, if you're in 12-step, Alcoholics Anonymous, or any kind of a program, you get a coin for so many days, so many months, whatever. And he just got his he's been dry for 15 years. And, he's extremely successful today. But he was truly at the bottom. And just virtually homeless, virtually lost his family, everything. Completely turned this all around and changed everything. Changed everything. And now he's, again, but he is not defined by what he used to do or used to be. He's defined, not defined by it. You're not defined by that unless you choose to be defined. I'm not defined by the fact that I was stupid, went deeply into debt, and filed bankruptcy when I was 28 years old. I learned from it. It hurt. I don't want to do it again. I don't recommend it to anybody. But it's not who I am. It's just part of my story.

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4: Fox News, I'm John Saucier. The United States launching a fresh wave of military strikes against Iranian targets, escalating a conflict that again has closed off some key maritime corridors. President Trump declaring the United States will now act as the guardian of the Hormuz Strait, effectively ending immediate hopes for a peaceful resolution.
5: And then they broke up that deal immediately because they found out there was something in the deal they didn't like. And they're wired differently, and we're not going to put up with it. We are just going forward. We're attacking them tonight.
4: Global oil prices surging more than 9%. Today's markets reacted to renewed hostilities. After the sudden passing of 71-year-old South Carolina Senator Lindsey Graham, his colleague Senator Tommy Tuberville appeared on Fox Business to reflect on the late senator's legacy.
6: It's a sad day here in the Senate. It's been a sad day the last 2 days. You never know what's going to happen. Life is short.
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0: 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Carrie's in Austin, Texas. Hi, Carrie. How are you?
1: Hi, I'm great. How are you?
0: Better than I deserve. What's up?
1: Thank you so much for taking my call, Dave. Sure. I'm sorry, I get so emotional. I'm seeking guidance with my new situation as a widow. I'm wondering, can I buy a home elsewhere where I want?

0: want to be, not where I'm at, and raise and homeschool our 7-year-old daughter as we have been, and then work maybe once a week or something to keep my skills up at my job, and then have my retirement secured with what I have.
1: Oh, Carrie, I'm so sorry. Oh,
0: thank you.
1: Was it sudden?
0: Yes.
1: Okay.
0: He was diagnosed on Thursday and passed away Friday.
2: Goodness.
1: Oh, my gosh, Carrie. Oh.
2: How old?
0: Completely unexpected. He had just turned 53.
1: Oh my. I'm so sorry. How long ago was this?
0: It was in May, mid-May.
2: Okay. Just the other day. Wow.
1: Oh, Carrie. Oh, I'm so sorry. Okay, so what is the financial situation now? Did he have life insurance?
0: We had a life insurance policy, so there's $350,000 there.
1: Okay.
0: We had saved up. We have about $30,000 in the bank.
1: Okay.
0: We had, and then I have his pension coming in and Social Security. Social Security is very minimal. I have a 7-year-old daughter. We have a 7-year-old together, but we also have a daughter, 19 from his previous marriage. So between her, my 7-year-old and I, we have about $700 in Social Security, and his pension will be about $4,300 a month.
1: Okay.
0: Everything before taxes right
2: and,
0: there.
2: And you're living in a home you don't want?
0: I do not want to. The situation is that he had just retired. I went back to work. I'd been homeschooling my daughter for 3 years. I went back to work full time doing contract work on the road, and he, you know, as retired, took over homeschooling, and we were out doing contracts in the hope of finding a new place to settle down, because I promised that I would live in Texas for 10 years, and then at that point,
1: okay, so where do you
0: retired, then we would go where I want to
1: be. Where do you want to go?
0: And I'm not sure. I honestly don't know. Possibly Utah, where I have a lot of very close and supportive family, but I don't know.
1: Okay.
2: Okay.
1: Well, that'll be the first step, right?
2: Is to kind of figure out. You own the home that you're in?
0: That's one of my biggest problems. We owned the home. We paid it off years ago, but I did not have my name on it. He bought it the year before we got married. We paid it off together over 5 years, and then we'd never put in a will. We didn't have a will or anything. And so now, by Texas state law, the home goes 50-50 to our daughters, and I own nothing of it and only have the right to live there. And I can't do anything about it unless I want to have it, you know, completely drug through court.
2: Oh, I'd completely drug it through court.
1: Yeah, what's the home worth?
0: $240,000.
2: Yeah, I'm $240,000 worth of drag it through court.
1: Yeah. Is there a spousal? There's no spousal protection.
0: An attorney told me that I would have to pay every single year to have for 11 years for my 7-year-old to have representation for her to make sure anything that happens is in her best interest, and that it can't be sold until she turns 18.
2: Yeah, I think you need a new attorney. I don't know Texas law, but that answer, given the circumstances, is weird. So it doesn't mean that it's not true. It might be true. Again, I'm not an attorney, and I don't know Texas law. Texas has some unusual real estate laws. So, but I do want to, most.
0: At this point. Oh, yeah. Okay,
2: go ahead. At this point, what? You're going to walk away from $240,000? No.
0: Right, I know. It seems insane. I've basically been told I have the right to live there for life.
2: Yeah. I know what one attorney told you. I'm telling you I'm going to get another attorney.
0: Okay. And then with the money that I have from the life insurance, what do I do with that? Can I put that towards another house? Am I better off to invest it for my retirement? I don't have a retirement account now.
2: Okay. Are you able to live on $5,000 a month?
0: I could live on it.
2: Okay. So you have that coming in, his pension, his social. Okay. And if you sell the house, half of it today, half of it goes to the 19-year-old, and the other half goes with you with your 7-year-old, right?
0: Right.
2: But so you're staying there for a while. No harm, no foul. Even though you don't want to, I'm going to sit there for a minute.
1: Can she take the $120,000 and put it towards a house for, but you can't because it's the seventh. No,
2: the child owns the money. Yeah, is what she's been told. I'm getting. Mm-hmm. I want some other legal advice on this. I'm not accepting.
0: I've researched on a little bit, and that seems to be the truth.
2: Yeah,
0: I will.
2: It may be. Okay, so let's assume that it is. Assume you're stuck with that solution. Okay. Then what I would do is this. Normally, when someone passes away, what we tell the remaining spouse is try to make no major decisions for a year.
0: Yes.
2: If you can.
0: I will not do anything like that. Yep,
2: if you can. Just because it takes a little while, especially with something this sudden, Thursday to Friday, diagnosis to death. Wow. You know, it just comes at you so hard. It takes a little while to just be able to breathe.
0: Yeah.
2: Yeah. And we can hear it in your voice, and I don't blame you. And so what I would do is live on $5,000 a month. I would park the $350 in something very, like a high-yield savings, something very innocuous, and just sit there a little bit and cry. That's all I would do. And give yourself some time to breathe. Now, when you can breathe a little better, 6 months minimum, probably closer to a year, we can make a decision about whether we keep the house or sell the house based on the information we gather between now and then. But in the meantime, just sit there. It's not costing anything. And a little bit of, you know, utilities or whatever. It's not a big deal. And it might be half of it be your daughter's, and so you do want to take care of it. Let's just sit there and get where we can breathe. And then we talk about, okay, if we sell the house and move to Utah next spring, when the grass gets green in Texas, what are we going to do? Are we going to take the $350 and put it down, or are we going to invest it? And what am I going to do for my career? What were you doing contract? What kind of work?
0: Lab scientist.
2: Okay. All right. So you
1: If you worked 1 or 2 days a week, Carrie, doing that, what extra, how much could you make?
0: 1 day a week, I figure I can make about $1,200 a month.
2: Yeah.
0: Okay. In Texas. Texas does not pay well at all.
1: Yeah. Okay.
2: But so, you don't even have to decide that today either. Okay. But, you know, so long term, we've got some career choice that we want to do, where we want to live, what we're going to do with that particular house, and what we're going to do with the $350. All right. But it's pretty easy to say, you know, if things go the way it feels like right now, you're probably going to be in Utah. You may or may not have control of some of the equity of this house. You are a cautionary tale for everyone to have a will.
1: But I'd probably go 50-50 with the money. Put some on a house. Keep some in investments for retirement.
2: Forgot to ask how old she is, but she's got a 7-year-old. So she's got the ability to make some money.
1: Yeah.
2: No, I don't know. Yeah. I don't know. Just take your time. Just take your time, hon. I'm sorry you're facing
1: so
2: this.
1: Sorry. Oh.
2: Ladies and gentlemen, MamaBearLegalForms.com. 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Everyone needs a will. If you want to win with money in 2026, you can't keep living normal. Normal's broke. You need a plan. 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
4: From ABC News, I'm Stephanie Officer. 12 states are now suing to block the proposed merger between Paramount and Warner Brothers Discovery from moving forward.
5: Earlier this year, the Justice Department gave the okay for Paramount to move forward with its $110 billion deal to merge with Warner Brothers. But now, 12 states, led by California, are asking a judge to stop the deal from going forward, alleging it violates antitrust law. The two companies had said they plan to finalize things this fall. Paramount will have to pay shareholders $650 million for every quarter after that the deal isn't resolved. Mike Dubusky, ABC News.
4: Kentucky Senator Mitch McConnell released a statement over the weekend after weeks of speculation regarding his health. It included a picture of him at a hospital where he says he's been under medical care for the last month. ABC's Christiane Cordero reports from Washington.
6: We've seen speculation over the past several weeks that he may not even be alive. And so it's noteworthy to see a Washington Post clipping on his lap in what appears to be the hospital. But McConnell says that he has been in the hospital for about a month, just over a month now, with an undisclosed medical diagnosis, but that he revealed he suffered a fall last month that left him briefly unconscious and landed him in the hospital. He's also had to deal with what he describes as a mild case of pneumonia. There's no timeline yet, though, as far as when he will return to the Senate.
4: In Mississippi, one of Nolan Wells' friends, Trayston Shepard, who was with him on the boat trip the last day he was seen alive, speaking out on Wells' death. ABC's Aaron Katursky in Ocean Springs.
7: Shepard says he took a boat back from Horn Island in the late afternoon, but Wells stayed behind with a girl he had met.
8: They met that day, and it was kind of one of those things. He did come off that day that he really did like her, but that was the only time they'd ever hung out was at Horn Island on July 4th.
7: Investigators believe Wells drowned and say there were no immediate signs of foul play.
4: You're listening to ABC News.
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4: The Trump administration wants to limit who can access the nation's banking system.
11: A group of financial regulators is issuing guidance intended to remind banks and other financial institutions of their Know Your Customer requirements with respect to credit risk management and borrowers not authorized to work in the U.S. The agencies of the Office of the Comptroller of the Currency, the Federal Deposit Insurance Corporation, and the National Credit Union Association. They say banks should remember that people in the U.S. illegally may not be able to repay a loan because of deportation.
4: ABC's Chuck Sievertson. The American Red Cross has declared a blood emergency, saying the nation's supply fell nearly 25% in June. They say blood distributions to hospitals are running nearly 3,500 units higher per week than expected. Donations of all types are needed. Record-setting wildfires have claimed an historic life.
12: The 123-foot-tall ponderosa pine has stood near the town of Beaver, Utah, for centuries. Some experts estimate its age at 350 years. Last week, fire crews discovered that the Cottonwood Fire, which has burned nearly 100,000 acres, also destroyed the old tree. People in Beaver say it's like losing a member of the family.
4: That's ABC's Jim Ryan.
13: You're beautiful. You're the greatest of all time.
4: The movie Michael, about Michael Jackson's early life, has surpassed $1 billion in the global ticket sales, becoming the first biopic to achieve that box office milestone. I'm Stephanie Officer, ABC News.
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15: Weather every 30 minutes on WFIR. Tonight has a slight chance of showers before 8 p.m. Patchy fog after 3 a.m. Otherwise, mostly cloudy with a low around 62. Tuesday, we'll see patchy fog before 9 a.m. Otherwise, sunny with a high near 89. Tuesday night stays mostly clear with a low around 63. And Wednesday will be sunny and hot with a high near 98. Weather every 30 minutes on News Talk, WFIR 107.3 FM. 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
5: Earlier this year, the Justice Department gave the okay for Paramount to move forward with its $110 billion deal to merge with Warner Brothers. But now, 12 states, led by California, are asking a judge to stop the deal from going forward, alleging it violates antitrust law. The two companies had said they plan to finalize things this fall. Paramount will have to pay shareholders $650 million for every quarter after that the deal isn't resolved. Mike Dubusky, ABC News.

0: Welcome back to the Ramsey Show in the Fairwinds Credit Union studio. I'm Dave Ramsey, Rachel Cruz, Ramsey Personality. My daughter is my co-host today. Matthew is in Greenville, South Carolina. Hey, Matthew, what's up?
1: Is it worth going back to school and going into debt for a job that will bring me more fulfillment if I have a financially viable path already in front of me?
0: No.
1: Hands down?
0: Hands down, I wouldn't go back to school and go in debt. I might go back to school. Well, what is it you're wanting to study?
1: Nursing, eventually be a nurse practitioner.
0: Okay. Why don't you just pay for it?
2: Kind of expensive.
0: Yeah, I know.
1: Right.
0: But it's pay. You could do it. What do you make now?
1: Right now, so I have a degree in environmental science. I've been working for nonprofits for the last several years. As fulfilling as it was, it was certainly not lucrative. So I'm kind of starting over.
0: Environmental science has has things that aren't as fulfilling but are for profit that pay double what you've been paid.
1: Yes, sir. So I had already transitioned. I'm currently working in medicine. I'm using an EMT certification.
0: Good.
1: Through college.
0: Will they pay?
1: So right
0: not
1: now,
0: pay will they not pay for
1: 45.
0: Your nursing degree?
1: No, sir. Not entirely. I would still, especially with a master's program on top, I would probably be looking at 30 or so in debt.
0: Oh, that's not much. Okay, good. So that means you can come up with 30 cash. You got this. Where are we going to get 30 cash?
1: And you think that would be worth it, even if I can stay the course and be making a similar amount without that debt in a similar amount of time with my current company?
2: So the pay doesn't change when you become a nurse. You'll be paying what you're getting paid, but you think you would enjoy the nursing side way more long term.
1: Right.
0: What do you make now?
1: About 45.
0: You make a lot more than that as a nurse.
1: Yes, sir.
0: So the pay does change.
1: So this is an entry-level position with a company, and I do see a path to increase that significantly over the next 45 years.
0: Like double it?
1: I would be looking at about 4 to 5 in school to become a nurse practitioner.
0: Okay.
1: And after that period, let me stop.
0: Okay.
1: Yes,
0: so,
1: sir.
0: Number one, I'm a huge believer in education that adds opportunity that's real in the marketplace. Being a nurse is an excellent field, as opportunity is everywhere. Being a nurse practitioner is right next to being an MD. You can do a lot of stuff as a nurse practitioner that's in the $100,000 to $150,000 range. A lot. Okay? We work with them every day. It's a great field. Love the idea of going there. Would I pay cash for it? It's the only way I would do it. Can I get scholarships from a hospital or a medical organization that wants me to work for them and will furnish all the pay for this? Because there's always a nursing shortage. Always. And so hospital corps always are looking for nurses and always willing to help people become nurses, especially if you commit to work for them for a while. And so I'm going to investigate those kinds of things if that's where you want to end up. I'm not making this decision purely on what you can make. I'm making the decision based on what you want to do with your life, and I'm making the decision based on what kind of opportunities you have. And again, nursing and nurse practitioner are excellent opportunities in the marketplace and have been for decades.
2: Yep.
1: Thank you for that.
0: But pay cash.
1: I think I had made my initial schooling decision based around what I was passionate about and where I wanted to end up. And I ended up in a position that was not financially viable, but I understand that the return on investment for something like nursing is very different.
0: Yeah, that's true. But again, it's not going to be, we're not going to tell you to go into debt to do it. And I would not go into debt to do it. I'm going to find a way to work around that.
2: Mm-hmm.
0: And as an adult going to work, as an EMT inside a hospital situation of some kind, that'll put you on the rolls and they'll start writing checks for scholarships, start writing checks for tuition. And they do it all the time.
2: And you pay, and you work your way through.
0: If it takes you, a year longer, so what?
2: Yep.
0: Not a big deal. But you're not a traditional student where you just get to quit life and go sign up and work 24/7 on going to school. You're not 18 years old. So this is adult time now. So the way we do this is going to be different while you earn your way all the way through it. and or who you're working with or who you're working for. And also, back to your other career, keep in mind, the career field wasn't the problem. It's just you chose to work in an underpaid situation in your field. And because of the because you were looking for some kind of a meaning in the nonprofit world. And that may or may not be there. I don't know what you were doing. We didn't get that far into it. But that's the thing. So, yeah, we're big on education. And the other thing is this, too. When it comes to your nursing degree, nobody cares where you go to school. Never one time has a nurse come in to draw my blood and I say, wait, where's your degree from? Never once did I talk, you know, a nurse practitioners, we've had them as concierge. Never once, I don't know where the guy went to school. I have no idea where he went to school. My current doc, I do not know where he went to school. And he's my primary. Do you know where yours went to school?
2: I don't have one.
0: You don't have a doctor? Okay. Good. You apparently don't need one.
2: Terrible. That's okay. I see my OB. I do what okay. I need to do.
0: Well, does
2: if
0: your,
2: I get sick,
0: OB,
2: I go to the walking clinic.
0: Do you know where your OB went to school?
2: Sweet Dr. Martin. No, I do not.
0: Okay.
2: Mm-hmm. Right. I do not.
0: Yeah.
2: I probably could, but I should know.
0: He's virtually a family friend. He delivered half the Ramses. But yeah.
2: But, we love him.
0: But yeah, none of us know where he went to school. We love him.
2: And the camels. Mm. I don't know if I'm allowed to say that, but.
0: Yeah. Yeah, it's
2: George.
0: Great. Oh, he drove George camels too. Yeah. Oh, there you go. So he's around a bunch of us, but none of us know where he went to school.
2: We just like
0: so
2: him.
0: So this idea that where you go to school matters is a lie. So what you want is the least expensive school that has a reasonably good level of knowledge that they're going to transfer to you. We don't want you to be dumb when you graduate, but we also, this idea that you came from some famous school and that is some kind of an ingredient in success is the biggest lie that has ever been told about higher education. And so, nothing. The only time I've ever seen that was I graduated from the University of Tennessee and I was interviewing for a job and I went in for a job interview and I went to I went to Middle Tennessee State University for 1 year before I went to UT. And the guy had on a MTSU and a Middle Tennessee ring. And I was so dumb in the interview. I went, oh, you went to MTSU? I used to go there, too, until I upgraded and went to UT. I didn't get the job.
2: The upgrade.
0: Yeah. I insulted his school, so I didn't get the job. But, yeah, that's when it mattered where I went to school.
2: Well,
0: but other
2: too,
0: than
2: yeah.
0: that, I don't think nobody ever cared where I went to school. All they cared was could I help them.
2: That's Do you think, though, a small percentage of the country – when you're looking in certain industries, small, 1%.
0: Yeah, really snobbish country club, you know, 1% of the jobs.
2: Well, I just think of like hedge fund, like all those,
0: yeah.
2: like, you know what I mean? Like
0: yeah, if you're going to go
2: small.
0: If you're going to get hired by a bunch of guys that went to MIT, you probably should have gone to Harvard or MIT.
2: Right,
0: yeah.
2: right.
0: Yeah, but otherwise.
2: But for majority of
0: In the real world
2: us,
0: out here where the rest yeah. of us live, nobody yep. gives a rip.
2: Yep.

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0: I'm doing this. I'm paying this, so you have to do this. And I
1: Oh,
0: kind of just
1: gosh.
0: want to tell her to get out of all of that and
2: Yeah.
0: help
2: Okay.
0: her pay it back. Yeah.
2: Okay. Well, okay. You ask if you have a moral obligation to repay someone that did something without your agreement. If you shook hands or you looked at your mom and said, Mom, if you do this, I promise to pay you back, then you would have a moral obligation. If there was no discussion where you promised to pay her and she said, I'll take care of it, and she sent you to school, and then later on she decides she wants you to pay her back, no, you do not have a moral obligation.
0: Okay.
2: Is that logical to you?
0: Yeah, that makes sense. I guess it's just when there's money kind of being like tied to someone, it definitely makes it difficult.
2: Yeah, it's different when your mom's a travel agent for guilt trips.
0: Yeah. Yeah.
1: Yeah. And you might, Zoe, you know, like depending on with the relationship and all that, you may be out of school in a few years working and deciding I'm going to just write her the check eventually, and just so that there's nothing there, just from a relationship standpoint. But at that point, someone that can't relationally have the IQ to be able to be with you, right, and to be your mom, and it's still holding that over your head, even if you paid it then, it probably still wouldn't make her happy. You know what I mean? Like, that's an odd...
2: Yeah, that's a strange thing to...
1: An odd thing to put over your kid.
2: To hang stuff on your kid's neck. So where are you in school?
0: I'm going into my second year of college, so I'm still very much in it.
2: Yeah, and so how are you going to finish?
0: I'm going to work my way through it, honestly. I chose to do an in-state school that was cheaper in general, and my first year was more just because of housing and all that, and for my loan, but this next year, I'm planning on not taking out loans and paying for it myself, which is also kind of the problem, because she, even though she doesn't want this loan, she still, or guilt trips me about it, she still has like this weird want to like push through with me attaching my name to loans for the next 3 years, and yeah. I'm like very against it.
2: Yeah, so you're working and you make enough to eat and go to school.
0: Yes, I do.
2: Good for you. What are you doing?
0: Right now, well, I'm going to school for marketing, but I'm just a server. But in Seattle, I make a good amount of money to live on, and my school is cheap enough where I can afford it.
2: Yeah, boy, you're
1: well done, Zoe. There's not many of you.
2: So there's a loan taken out. Whose name is the loan in?
0: It is under hers.
2: Okay, then it's her problem.
1: And so just for the first year, she didn't pull like all 4 years or something.
0: No, it was just the first year, and this next 3 years should be a lot cheaper because of the housing, and it's a quarter system around here, so it's cheaper in general, and so I'm just planning on paying in cash.
2: Mm-hmm. Yeah, just tell her, say, Mom, you said you were going to take care of it, so the loan is on you, and I'll pay for the rest of school, and I love you. Thanks.
0: Is there any advice you have for me having a conversation with her? Because especially right now, she's wanting me to sign a loan for the next year. Like, how does that conversation go with
2: Don't
0: saying,
2: do it,
0: no,
2: Mom.
0: I'm not doing
2: don't
0: that?
2: Do not go borrow any more money, Mom, because I'm not paying any of it, and you don't need the load. I got it, Mom. I'll take the last 3 years. Thank you.
0: Okay.
2: Please don't take out any more loans, because you're going to have to pay them, Mom.
0: Yeah.
1: Is there any weird legal thing that her mom could still...
2: It's a Parent Plus loan. She could take the loan out in Parent Plus and use it herself.
1: Right.
2: Fraudulently.
1: Right. Yeah.
2: But then she's got to pay it herself. So it's all on her. But don't let her use the excuse of using the loan in any way and blaming it back on you. Just emotionally, don't do that. It's not a legal problem. 100% you're not liable for a Parent Plus under any circumstance.
1: And weirdly, Zoe, this may say, I feel like I'm sounding like you. I'm a little paranoid. Would you text the mom after the conversation, recapping, Mom, just again, thank you so much for what you've done. I have the next 3 years going forward.
2: And the first year Parent Plus is on you because you said you had it.
1: I don't know. Like,
2: I'd send an email, and then I wouldn't do a text. I'd send an email and then print a copy of the email off and keep it in a file.
1: I don't know. I may do that, Zoe.
2: It's not a legal thing, but it might come up later and go, look, Mom, I told you. Look, here's what I told you. Here's what I told you. Because her memory's weird.
0: Yeah, exactly. I feel like that's
2: That's a good point, Rachel.
0: So.
2: Yeah, that's not paranoia. That's a good point because she changed the deal once. She'll change it again.
1: Right.

0: Yeah, for sure.
1: Yeah, so I'll send her a little one-page email. Again, honoring, thank you for the help the first year. And just a reminder, you told me that, you know, you had college covered. So that first year is on you. I will take care of the next 3 years. Please do not take out any more loans for me. I've got this covered. Thank you for what you've done for me. I love you.
2: Mm-hmm.
1: And just leave it at that. Something very simple.
2: Mm-hmm.
1: Don't try to preach a sermon at her about how she's supposed to do something. Leave all that out. I know it's in your mm-hmm. head, but don't say it.
2: Yeah. And Zoe, if you need a one-on-one, in-person conversation, you can have that too. But I would just put something in writing.
1: Yeah, I just want to have it in writing in case you wanted to pull it out of the file later and say, mm-hmm. Mom, look here, I clearly told you.
2: Zoe, what kind of school are you going to? I'm just curious.
0: I'm going to, you probably have not heard of it. It's Central Washington University.
2: Okay.
0: It's in between, yeah.
2: Is it just like a 4-year?
0: It's a 4-year school.
2: Yeah,
0: it is a 4-year, yeah.
1: And you're getting a degree in marketing.
0: Marketing and entrepreneurship.
1: Oh, you're amazing.
2: Good for you, Zoe.
1: You're going to do awesome. So good.
2: So great.
1: You're you're scrappy. Mm-hmm. Scrappy.
0: If I have another second, I do have a question really quick.
1: Real quick.
0: Should I transfer? Because I do make more money living where I went to high school versus where I go to school, college. Would it be smart for me to transfer to do online school and make more money that way or no?
1: I think I'd stay the course where I am right now. You've got it lined out and you can pull it off right now. If the only way you could pull it off would be online, I might.
2: Mm-hmm.
1: But I like what you're doing right now. I'd stick with that for today. If something gets crossways later, you can always switch over. But and keep in mind that, you know, you got to make sure anytime you're moving stuff back and forth that all the credits transfer and you don't have to start something over again. And some schools match better with others than not. So you want to be sure you check all that out if you're going to make a move. I personally wouldn't. I'd probably stay the course just because you've got this so dialed in, I don't want to mess with it.

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3: News, I'm Stephanie Officer. 12 states are now suing to block the proposed merger between Paramount and Warner Brothers Discovery, alleging the $111 billion deal will reduce competition in the entertainment sector. California Attorney General Rob Bonta is leading the effort and says less competition means higher prices and fewer options at movie theaters.
4: If these two companies merge, theaters will lose their negotiating power. They'll have to pay more to get the merged companies' movies on their screens. They'll have fewer discounts to offer. They'll have fewer new releases to show.
3: The lawsuit asks the judge to pause the deal from moving forward. President Trump today signed an executive action reducing the size of national monuments in Utah. The order shrank the Bears, Ears, and Grand Staircase Escalante national monuments that were expanded under the Biden administration.
5: I think very desperately needed. It was very unfair to the people.

0: of Utah, and now fairness has been brought back.
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2: Weather every 30 minutes on WFIR. Tonight has a slight chance of showers before 8 p.m., patchy fog after 3 a.m., otherwise mostly cloudy, with a low around 62. Tuesday, we'll see patchy fog before 9 a.m., otherwise sunny, with a high near 89. Tuesday night stays mostly clear, with a low around 63, and Wednesday will be sunny and hot, with a high near 98. Weather every 30 minutes on News Talk, WFIR 107.3 FM. 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
5: 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Fincastle native Erin Lunsford has just released her second solo album, Rhinestones. 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
10: Today's question comes from Cassie in Idaho. I'm on baby step 2 and putting all extra money each month to my student loan debt. After learning about sinking funds, I started setting aside some money to save for future expenses such as gifts, car and home repairs, property taxes, professional memberships, etc. My sinking fund is growing about $2,000 each month, and this is separate from my starter emergency fund. Should I continue building the sinking funds, or should I be throwing that extra money, including my sinking fund savings, towards the debt? Yeah, on baby step 2, there shouldn't be many sinking funds. I mean, I think it's smart to know if you have a car that's going to need a lot of repairs.

0: throughout your process of paying off debt, putting some money aside to build for that so that if it comes, you know, you're able to. But that's also what your emergency fund is there for. So no, I would not be doing that many sinking funds at this stage. Now, once you get past baby step three, that's when you have a little bit more of that luxury to do that kind of thing. But unless you see something looming in the future that you absolutely have to do, then I would be putting every money, all the rest, towards debt.
1: Yeah, 100%. Now, for those of you who don't know, a sinking fund is just simply a savings account within your budget. And so you're saving money for, it's a miniature savings account. You're saving money for stuff. So you're not saving money for a future car Mm-mm. purchase while you're getting out of debt. No. You're not saving money for a trip while you're getting out of debt. No. Because you're getting out of debt. You pour everything on the debt, wide open, scorched earth. So you should not have a lot of miniature savings accounts, hardly any, to Rachel's point, while you're getting out of debt. And again, for those of you who don't know, a sinking fund comes from actually, it's a business term when you're doing retained earnings, or you got a piece of real estate as an example. For instance, if you purchase a piece of real estate and you say, well, the roof has 5 years of life left on this commercial building. And so you start setting aside, you know, 20% of the cost of a roof per year so that 5 years from now you have enough to pay for the roof. It's a systematic savings program for repairs and replacements in a commercial building setting. That's where the phrase comes from. Or if you're in a business that uses equipment and you have 10 trucks on the road that do heat and air HVAC repair, well, you systematically need to replace those trucks as they age. And so you would have a systematic thing in your business budget called a sinking fund that goes into retained earnings to do that. That's where it came from. And we just pulled the terminology over and put it into every dollar. And now we've got consumers with sinking funds for Christmas, which for somebody in the real estate business is probably a little bit humorous. But anyway, but that's really what it is. It's a miniature savings account for a future event. That's all it means. And it means you save up for it and pay for it, and you don't go into debt for it in the future. But right now, while you're getting out of debt in baby step two, you really shouldn't need a bunch of them. All right, Nathan is in Jefferson City, Missouri. Hi, Nathan. How are you?
2: Oh, not too bad. How are you guys?
1: Better than I deserve. How can we help?
2: Hey, so I got a question on a truck. I don't know if I should buy a new one or if I should just fix mine.
0: Okay, how much? Well, what I was going to ask, how much is it to fix the truck? But what kind of truck is it? How old is it?
2: It's 21 years old, 2005 Dodge Cummins. I have $22,500 into this truck right now, and it's going to cost me at least $7,500 to get it fixed.
0: How much is it worth?
2: I'm being at almost $30,000, like 10.
1: Mm. Okay. What's wrong with it?
2: The transmission just went out in it.
1: Mm-hmm. What are you using it for?
2: I was using it to drive back and forth to work, but I mean, now I'm just having to ride with people because I work on the road.
1: You work on the road?
2: Yes, sir. I'm a welder on the road.
1: Okay. So you're traveling with business?
2: Yes, sir.
1: And how are you making your traveling with that? You're riding with other people on the traveling, or the company's furnishing your travel?
2: I'm riding with other people, like, in their own vehicles. It's not like, I mean, yeah, I'm just riding with other people to work.
1: Would you have been doing that anyway, or would you have been driving this old truck on the road?
2: I would have been driving my own truck.
0: Okay,
1: so you guys travel and do welding, is that what you said?
2: Yes, sir.
1: Okay, and normally what you would have done is just drive. Everybody drives their own car to the job site, but it's all over the place, right?
2: Yes, sir.
1: Okay, what do you make?
2: $2,900 a week.
0: What'd you say, $9,900?
2: $2,900.
1: A week.
2: Yes, sir.
1: Okay, so you're making $150 a year.
2: Yes, sir.
0: Good job.
1: Good for you. That welding thing's working out for you, brother. All right. So, is the truck paid for?
2: Yes, sir. I paid it off 3 years ago.
1: Good for you. Okay. Well, a $10,000 truck, well, you don't do a $7,500 repair to.
2: Okay.
1: I would rather just sell the truck and buy a $10,000 truck.
2: Okay.
1: That well, I don't I, have to repair. Do you have any money?
2: Yeah, I mean, I got money saved up. I just...
1: How much?
2: I don't know. Right now, like $10,000.
1: Okay, good. Mm-hmm. And what would the truck sell for as is?
2: A
1: couple of grand?
2: A lot of people have told me like $7,500.
1: Oh, really?
0: That's okay, good.
1: So if you took the $10,000 you saved up, do you have any debt?
2: No, sir.
1: Good for you. Are you single?
2: I got a girlfriend and I have two kids.
1: Where's all your money going?
2: Well, I don't really know, honestly. I mean, I've tried to, I put a new motor in it a couple months ago. That was $9,000. I paid cash for it. I have a farm. I'm buying cows.
1: You own the farm?
2: It was in a will. My mom passed and it's mine now, but yeah.
1: And you're buying cows on it?
2: Yes, sir.
1: Who's taking care of the cows with you on the road?
2: My dad.
1: Okay. Interesting. All right. So you're putting, how much in beef do you own? What's that beef worth?
2: In Missouri, I mean, a cow calf pair would be like 4,500.
1: Yeah. Right, how many of them you got?
2: I have 10.
1: Okay. So that's like $50,000 worth of cattle right now.
2: Yes, sir.
1: Okay. Did you pay that for it or that's what it's worth?
2: That's what it's worth. I did not pay close to that. Most of them was what my mom had got, and, you know.
1: Okay, answer to your question is I would take some of your money and sell the truck and put that $7,500 with some of your money, maybe $7,000, and buy about a $10,000 or $15,000 truck that's 10 times better than the one you got. That's the answer to your question. But the second thing is you're making too much money to not know where it's going, and I don't want you to wake up 10 years from now and go, I made $150,000 for 10 years. That's $1,500,000, and I have no idea where it went. That's no way to live. So you need to know where this freaking money's going starting today. Ready, set, go. So that's the grown-up part.
0: And start investing, Nathan, if you don't have a Roth IRA. Start some stuff now.
1: Yeah.
0: That's going to set you up well.
1: I'm going to send you a copy of the book, The Total Money Makeover, which is how we teach the stuff here. The baby steps, we work you through every bit of this. Pay cash for the truck. You need an emergency fund of 3 to 6 months of expenses. You need to start investing 15% of your money into a good retirement plan. And you need to keep buying cows. It sounds like you're good at it. And you're making great money.
0: Is that baby step 4B? Buy some cows.
1: Buy some cows. There you go.

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3: 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The Pentagon launching fresh strikes against Iran.
4: We're doing another very major attack tonight. They want to make a deal. They came back. We made a deal 2 days ago, and they want to make a deal. They've been negotiating for 47 years, but nobody's ever hit them militarily.
3: President Trump adding the U.S. is reinstating the blockade of Iranian ports in the Strait of Hormuz. He also says the U.S. will charge cargo ships a 20% fee for protecting wealthy allies. The number of American service members who have died in the Iranian conflict is rising.
5: The U.S. military says the death of a Navy pilot in a helicopter crash earlier this month brings the number of dead in the Iran war to 14 service members. The Navy initially described the July 1st chopper crash in the Arabian Sea as an emergency landing. The remaining three sailors on that helicopter were rescued.
3: Fox's Lisa Lacera. 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
7: Our scripture today, 1 Corinthians 2:9, no eye has seen, no ear has heard, and no human mind has conceived the things that God has prepared for those who love him. Catherine Hepburn said, as one goes through life, one learns that if you don't paddle your own canoe, you don't move. That'll work. Fun stuff. Hey, we wish we could get to every call and question here on the show. We simply can't. There's no possible way. The lines stay jammed most of the time. You can go and get an absolute Ramsey answer by using the tool Ask Ramsey. It's our AI tool that's built and trained only on Ramsey data and Ramsey input. So you're going to get a pure Ramsey answer. Nothing from Reddit.
8: Yeah.
7: Nothing from TikTok.
8: Yeah.
7: No, it's all Ramsey. You get the answer the same way we'd answer it right here. It's almost as sarcastic as I am.
9: It's the boomer.
7: Almost as nice as Rachel is.
9: Bruh.
7: So ask your question today at RamseySolutions.com or click the link in the description or on the podcast on YouTube, and it'll set you up with the AI tool, Ask Ramsey.
9: My prayer for the future of Ask Ramsey is that you get to put in which response. You get to click which response. Like it's always an app one day, you get to be like, I need a Dave response. I want Rachel to tell me this, or
7: I want George's nerd response.
9: Yes, whatever it is, just to get your own little flavor.
7: See, I always think they should have changed Siri for men into their wives' voice.
9: For the wives to have all the answers of everything they
7: need. The wife's voice is like, because then the men would listen, right? I'm just saying, hypothetically. All right, Susan's in Flint, Michigan. Hey, Susan, what's up?
10: Hey, how are you guys today?
7: Better than we deserve. What's up in your world?
10: Good. Glad to hear it. Well, the question I have, we lost my dad back in January. Mm. So unfortunately, there's been a little bit of a shift in the income mom has coming in now. We want to, everybody agrees, we want to keep her, in the home.

0: that they've lived in for, 60 plus some years.
1: Wow.
0: And in order to do that, they've put mom on an extremely strict budget. Dad kind of spoiled her, maybe spent money they didn't have to spend. And she would just ask and get. So this is what the siblings that are managing her plan, this is kind of what they're up against. But they've done a complete U-turn, and, you know, basically she's given $100 a week to live on for everything. And she's now in a situation where she needs to buy Depends and she needs to buy Ensure drinks. So I have a difference in opinion. She lives in a home that she could take a couple $100,000 worth of equity out of. And I wonder if they should be considering a reverse mortgage for her.
1: No. Reverse mortgages they're horrendous.
0: But on the other hand, $100 a week?
1: I didn't say on the other hand. You asked me if you should do a reverse mortgage. I said no.
0: Yeah.
1: I wouldn't do a reverse mortgage. I'd sell the house before I did a reverse mortgage.
0: Yeah. Oh, gosh.
1: They're a nightmare. They're an absolute nightmare. That the foreclosure rate on the reverse mortgages is 6 times the normal foreclosure rate.
0: Okay. And I haven't, in all fairness, I haven't really researched it. Yeah.
1: Does she not have any other assets?
0: Well, they live their life. They traveled a lot. And Dad had even gone to the bank with the idea that he was getting to the point where he might need to take some equity out of their home to finish out their life.
1: So the answer is she has no other assets.
0: She has about $31,000, but out of that, they're having to take $1,500 a month to pay her bills.
1: What's her, she doesn't have Social Security coming in?
0: Yeah, she's got a total of $1,450 coming in. And I've not run through her entire budget. My sister manages her bills, but I guess she's got, with the amount of money that's given her and my sister who cares for her, that's a total of $250 a week.
1: And how old is your mom?
0: My mom is soon to be 86. In fact, back in the hospital again. She's not in the greatest health, and she's got the onset of dementia. The thought of pulling her out of her house right now.
1: I wouldn't do that. I think your sister's probably doing a pretty good job.
0: Yeah, she works hard. It's challenging. Not always easy for her when you have 6 brothers and sisters that judge everything that you do. But they're managing.
1: Yeah. I your parents didn't leave much, but they used it all up right to the end. Sadly, I'm so sorry about your dad, and sadly with what you're telling me about your mom, this is probably not a long-term proposition. Would you agree with that?
0: I would agree with that.
1: Yeah, I'm sorry to say that out loud, but
0: it's just reality.
1: You know, it might be a year or two, but it's probably not 5. Statistically.
0: Yeah, and my thought is, with that being said, why not yank a little bit of money out of her house so that, she doesn't want to spend money on herself. She wants, because there's a lot of us kids, a lot of grandkids, she wants to be able to feed them when they come over.
1: Yeah.
0: And a lot of times that might be ordering a meal out because she's not
1: capable. So the 6 children don't have any money? You and your brothers and sisters?
0: Okay, I'm glad. I'm glad you went there, Dave, because that would be a part 2 of my question. Most of us are just average people. A couple of us chip in, pay for house cleaning every month because it's a pretty decent sized house. So that my sister can devote her time to mom. But long story short, I do have a brother out there that's a multimillionaire, and he has done, he's done a lot. In the sense that he gives generous Christmas gifts, and he would be there in a minute
1: make a proposal to everybody that we try to put together, $1,000 a month budget between 6 of us, or a $600 a month budget between 6 of us, and add to that $100, and it doesn't need a lot, but just a little bit to be able to get through, because it doesn't sound like we're that far off, and I just hate to... I'm not going to tell you to get a reverse mortgage. There's no circumstance I'm going to use it. It's a piece of crap. If you were going to do something, I'd go get a little home equity loan, you know, for $50,000 or something. But I think you're going to regret doing that when you're just a few hundred bucks a month off. And so, you know, $10,000 a year changes this. That's $800 a month. That changes this dramatically.
2: If everyone pitched in $100 or something. Yeah.
1: And that's probably what I would do. And everybody doesn't have to put in the same amount. And some maybe can't put in anything. Mm-hmm. But just so, guys, I think if we could put together $500 or $1,000 a month, Mom would be great. And let's just, you know, let's all agree on what portion of that you can put in and what portion you can put in. And maybe the multimillionaire brother will pick up the balance. I don't know. I would if I was in that situation.
2: Mm-hmm.
1: Because
2: and especially because
1: it's not a long, sadly, it's not a long-term proposition.
2: Right, right.
1: That's maybe a sad thing to say out loud.
2: Sure, but it's,
1: we're doing a mathematical statistical analysis, and sadly we step on people's feelings when we do that. But, you know, but that's
2: because $1,000 a month out of her $31,000 that she has lasts a little over 2.5 years, you know? So you could take...
1: You know what? I could do that.
2: Take some more money out of that.
1: When that money's gone,
2: then we
1: step in.
2: Yep.
1: You know?
2: Yep.
1: She doesn't really need... I mean... Of course, if she has a medical event or something, then we got to step in and cover the $31,000.
2: That's true.
1: So,
2: yeah.
1: Either way, it's 6.5 dozen the other, but I'm probably going to use that up and or some of it. Maybe take it down to 10. Maybe make $21,000 the next 21 months. We'll see where we are after 21 months. But and not aimed at you, Susan, because you've had the right tone about every bit of this as we're talking about it, but aimed at everybody else. Because I'm at the stage of where we've got older parents and siblings taking care of older parents and so forth. And my wife and I have a rule, and I recommend it to all of you. The brother or the sister that's on site doing everything, you guys shut up and help them. Support them. Don't bitch at them. Stand by them. That's not aimed at you, Susan. You weren't doing that. But everybody, you know, the one that's over there doing the stinking work, taking care of somebody, take care of them. That puts this hour of the Ramsey Show in the books. We'll be back with you before you know it. In the meantime, remember, there's ultimately only one way to financial peace, and that's to walk daily with the Prince of Peace, Christ Jesus. If you want to win with money in 2026, you can't keep living normal. Normal's broke. 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
4: From ABC News, I'm Stephanie Officer. The U.S. launching new strikes on Iran tonight for the first time using sea drones to target Iranian submarines and ship facilities. President Trump says he's reinstating his blockade on the Strait of Hormuz. ABC's Mary Bruce.
5: President Trump declaring the U.S. will soon become, quote, the guardian of the Hormuz Strait and charge a 20% fee on all cargo that goes through it. Before Trump launched this war, ships were able to pass freely through the strait without needing protection. A massive oil tanker transporting 2 million barrels could soon have to pay the U.S. upwards of $32 million. That could cause oil and gas prices to spike even further. Gas now at $3.82 a gallon. Analysts say it could top $4 in a week.
4: Parts of the country cleaning up after severe storms over the weekend, giving way to dangerous heat. ABC's Ginger Z.
6: Extreme heat warnings from Los Angeles to Marquette, Michigan, up along the Canadian border. You are going to not just be hot, but also humid. The numbers could break records from Fargo back to Rapid City. Syracuse could go for a daily record at 98. And then the heat focuses on the Northeast. We will have a legitimate heat wave, meaning 3 days at 90 plus. The peak of it is on Wednesday. Washington, D.C. could go to 100. Those, again, are the air temperatures, so it'll feel even hotter when you add the humidity.
4: A short circuit may have caused the fire in a Bangkok, Thailand bar that killed at least 28 people over the weekend. Many were found in the back, where authorities say exits may have been blocked. ABC's James Longman.
7: There was panic and confusion inside as many struggled to find the exits. Usa initially heard a boom, saying many inside had no way out. She used a chair to break a bar window to find her friends, but it was too late. They both died. Authorities believe the fire sending many people running to the back of the venue where they died.
4: You're listening to ABC News.
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4: Family and friends are remembering Jurassic Park actor Sam Neill, who died at the age of 78.
12: In 2023, he revealed he'd been treated for blood cancer, writing, "I'm not afraid to die, but it would annoy me." Just earlier this year, Neill revealed he was cancer-free after undergoing groundbreaking treatment following a years-long battle. His family posting a statement saying, "Sam was surrounded by family and passed with the dignity that has characterized his whole life. The loss was sudden and unexpected, but blessed by the fact that Sam remained cancer-free."
4: ABC's Laura Spencer. Officials in Spain confirm an American woman is among the 13 people killed by wildfires in the Andalusia-Almería region. The fires are now considered under control. One state is extending recess for kids.
13: It's part of a nationwide drive to get kids off their devices, at least for a few minutes a day. But Oklahoma school officials are in a dilemma.
14: Students need to be outside playing as much as possible, but they also need every instructional minute that we can get our hands on.
13: Holly McKinney is an assistant superintendent in Norman, Oklahoma. Instead of lengthening the school day, her district is incorporating literacy into science and social studies lessons, freeing up the additional 20 minutes of recess time mandated by the state. Jim Ryan, ABC News.
4: The Phillies' Kyle Schwarber will lead off for the National League in tomorrow night's All-Star game, replacing designated hitter Shohei Ohtani, who's skipping the tournament to have a knee procedure. I'm Stephanie Officer, ABC News.
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16: Weather every 30 minutes on WFIR. Tonight has a slight chance of showers before 8 p.m., patchy fog after 3 a.m., otherwise mostly cloudy, with a low around 62. Tuesday, we'll see patchy fog before 9 a.m., otherwise sunny, with a high near 89. Tuesday night stays mostly clear, with a low around 63. And Wednesday will be sunny and hot, with a high near 98. Weather every 30 minutes on News Talk, WFIR 107.3 FM. 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

0: Now here's Lindsey Graham on the program about 4 weeks, give or take, ago. Cut three, go. Primary in South Carolina that ends in about an hour. And I wanted to bring our friend Lindsey Graham on the program since he's running in that primary. Senator, how are you?
1: I'm doing good. About an hour left. Go get in line. They won't close the polls till the line is finished. But if you're a Mark Levin guy and Lindsey Graham guy and you haven't voted in South Carolina, do it. But Mark, thank you for all the encouragement and, you know, the good friendship we've had. And I look forward to many more years, God willing.
0: Yeah, you're very important. The president knows this. Many of us know it. You also come under attack by the same woke right isolationist time and time and time again. That's all well and good, but if we follow what they say, we'll be in deep trouble. So tell us what it looks like there in South Carolina. The polls close in less than an hour. People, if you're in your trucks right, or your cars and you're in line, get to the polling place and stay in line, as the senator said. How's it looking?

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1: President Trump said Monday he was reinstating the U.S. Navy blockade near the Strait of Hormuz and also claimed the U.S. would charge a 20% toll on all cargo shipped through that waterway, saying it was a, quote, matter of fairness. He didn't say how that would work or why the U.S. had the right to do that in an international waterway that he himself has said should be free for commercial travel. The president earlier today told Fox News the U.S. would take control of the Strait of Hormuz and get paid for protecting it. Karen Travers, ABC News, the White House.
2: News. I'm Stephanie Officer. President Trump today said the U.S. is resuming strikes on Iran, declaring the ceasefire in last month's memorandum of understanding over. In the Oval Office earlier, the president told reporters the U.S. is blocking the Strait of Hormuz to any shipping doing business with Iran. The president expects Gulf nations to reimburse the U.S. for the costs.
3: I want to be reimbursed because we're protecting a very rich portion of the world. We're spending money. And so what we've done is we are going to be reimbursed for protection. We're protecting by the countries that we're helping.
2: A spokesperson for the Islamic Revolutionary Guard Corps says they won't let the U.S. interfere in managing the strait. Police say five people were killed Sunday in a targeted mass shooting in Illinois. Two others were wounded. A pair of teens, ages 15 and 16, are in custody. The shootings occurred primarily in three East St. Louis locations. A motive is now under investigation. This is ABC News.
4: Weather every 30 minutes on WFIR. Tonight has a slight chance of showers before 8 p.m., patchy fog after 3 a.m., otherwise mostly cloudy, with a low around 62. Tuesday, we'll see patchy fog before 9 a.m., otherwise sunny, with a high near 89. Tuesday night stays mostly clear, with a low around 63, and Wednesday will be sunny and hot, with a high near 98. Weather every 30 minutes on News Talk, WFIR 107.3 FM. 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

0: it was announced. Quote, this is an open celebration of an American senator's death by one of America's most dangerous imams, who was allowed to operate in Texas with zero government pushback, she wrote. Adding he has defended convicted terrorists, called for a third intifada, and goes to Turkey to work with Muslim Brotherhood leaders who are banned from entering the United States. Even more disturbing is how the Democrat Party and so-called, she's very good, and so-called Red-Green Alliance continue. I wish we wouldn't use that phrase because people don't know what it means. It's the Marxist-Islamist Alliance. Continue to embrace and platform him. They even invited him to Congress to pray to Allah. They treat this jihadi trying to tear down America as a respected religious leader while he openly states the death of American elected officials and pushes to Islamicize the West, she said. The Democrats invited Suleiman in 2019 to deliver the invocation at the opening of the U.S. House of Representatives, as Breitbart reported at the time. How is this even possible, America? How is this guy even here? Why do we put up with this and the politicians that won't do a damn thing about it, local, state, and federal? I'll be right back. Do you really want another summer like last summer, barely sleeping because you were too hot all night? 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
1: The Gallup organization surveyed 5,000 people spread across all 50 states, finding that 15% of them have tried GLP-1 drugs since they hit the market, and about 11% are on them now. That's more than triple the percentage of 2024. The Gallup National Health and Well-Being Index doesn't draw conclusions, but did find that the national obesity rate has fallen to 36.4% of the population, 5.5% lower than in 2022. Jim Ryan, ABC News.
2: ABC News, I'm Stephanie Officer. Protests in Maine after ICE agents shot and killed a man on his way to work this morning. The Maine Attorney General's office says agents were carrying out an enforcement operation and opened fire when the man tried running to them. Daniel Boucher says he saw agents pull the driver from his car.
3: I could no longer see any movement, which meant that he had expired. His head was bloody, his face was bloody. It was awful. I mean, really, really bad.
2: Montana Governor Greg Gianforte has suspended Brad Molnar without pay from the state's utility board following investigations into his workplace conduct. At least three Public Service Commission employees have accused Molnar of sexual harassment, discrimination, and retaliatory behavior. The suspension is effective immediately and will last at least a year. It's unclear if Gianforte will install someone else to take Molnar's place in the interim. This is ABC News.
4: Weather every 30 minutes on WFIR. Tonight has a slight chance of showers before 8 p.m. Patchy fog after 3 a.m. Otherwise, mostly cloudy with a low around 62. Tuesday, we'll see patchy fog before 9 a.m. Otherwise, sunny with a high near 89. Tuesday night stays mostly clear with a low around 63. And Wednesday will be sunny and hot with a high near 98. Weather every 30 minutes on News Talk, WFIR 107.3 FM. 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
1: Fox News, I'm Sue Guzman. For the third consecutive night, the U.S. launched another round of attacks against Iran. They have now concluded. President Trump Monday announcing the U.S. is reinstating its blockage of Iranian ports in the Strait of Hormuz.
2: We're taking out all of their capability for anything having to do with the Strait, with the Hormuz Strait. And I think in the end, we will end up discontrolling the whole thing.
1: Iran's foreign minister says his country has always been the guardian of the strait. Driver killed by ICE officers in a Maine shooting today, not the target of the warrant the officers were executing. Independent Senator Angus King demanding
3: answers. Apparently there are no cameras involved. Body cameras were not on the agents.
1: Homeland Security Secretary Mark Wayne Mullen claims the driver tried to ram ICE agents who were pursuing him. America's listening to Fox News.
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9: Graham's sister, Darlene Graham Nordone, to serve what remains of his term after the senator died suddenly at his Washington home over the weekend. ABC's Christian Cordero.
10: She doesn't have a political background. I mean, the two were incredibly close siblings. He essentially helped raise her. The family has dealt with so many tragedies throughout the year and came from very humble roots, which he's talked about quite often. And so it's seen as a ceremonial kind of gesture of the fact that she would be able to play out the rest of his term.
9: A special primary election August 11th will decide who will replace Graham as the Republican nominee for Senate on November's ballot. Harris County, Texas Commissioner Rodney Ellis Monday saying the DA is opening an independent investigation into another ICE-involved shooting death, this time in Houston. ICE says the victim was in the U.S. illegally and tried to ram an officer's vehicle, his family disputing that account. Commissioner Ellis.
11: Lorenzo Salgado Araujo. His life mattered. It had value. His family deserves answers. Harris County residents deserve answers. The American people deserve answers.
9: The DA saying so far the federal government is not working with Houston officials in that investigation. A grandfather is recovering after a bison at Yellowstone National Park threw him into the air. ABC's Trevor Ault.
12: It happened Friday in the height of the summer tourism season. That bison inside a picnic area of the park.
13: Look out, bison!
12: And as it stops to rest, that grandfather and his grandson taking photos. That's when the buffalo stirs and charges. The grandfather, unable to escape, flipped 8 feet into the air. That grandfather suffered multiple broken bones. He's recovering after surgery. His grandson was not hurt.
9: Park officials say bison can weigh up to 2,000 pounds and run 35 miles. They urge keeping 25 yards of distance because the animals can be unpredictable. You're listening to ABC News.
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8: ABC News, I'm Stephanie Officer. Days after the sudden death of Senator Lindsey Graham, South Carolina's governor has chosen his temporary replacement. ABC's Jay O'Brien.
9: In South Carolina, the governor announcing Lindsey Graham's sister Darlene will soon take her brother's place in Washington.
10: It's my honor to ask his little sister, Darlene Graham, to finish his work for him now.
9: Graham raised his sister after both their parents died by the time she was only 13. Darlene Graham Nordone saying she's ready to step in.
11: Lindsey has always been there for me, and now I will be there for him.
9: Above the Capitol, the American flag at half staff.
8: Utah's Lake Powell is close to having critically low water levels. It could become a dead pool. That's when water can't flow past Glen Canyon Dam by gravity. In that case, about 240 feet of water would be trapped, unable to flow to millions who rely on it across Arizona, California, and Nevada. This

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1: Weather every 30 minutes on WFIR. Today we'll see patchy fog before 9 a.m., otherwise sunny with a high near 89. Tonight stays mostly clear with a low around 63. Wednesday will be sunny and hot with a high near 98. And sunny and hot for Thursday with a high near 100. 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
2: McConnell finally broke his silence in a statement that included a photo of him holding the current edition of the Washington Post, perhaps to put to rest conspiracy theories. He's now in a rehab facility after being in the hospital since June 11th with an undisclosed medical diagnosis. He says he's been private because, as he put it, folks of my generation often hesitate to share the vulnerability that comes with growing older. He's 84 and now says he suffered a fall last month. It left him briefly unconscious. Wayne Cabot, ABC News.

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1: News. I'm Ted Lindner. The driver killed by ICE officers in Maine in a Maine shooting on Monday was apparently not the target of the warrant the officers were executing. Independent Senator Angus King demanding answers.
2: Apparently there are no cameras involved. Body cameras were not on the agents.
1: King says he spoke with Homeland Security Secretary Mark Wayne Mullen, who claimed the driver tried to ram ICE agents who were pursuing him. And the Pentagon launching fresh strikes against Iran Monday as President Trump also announced the U.S. is reinstating its blockade of Iranian ports in the Strait of Hormuz.
3: We're taking out all of their capability for anything having to do with the Strait, with the Hormuz Strait. And I think in the end, we will end up discontrolling the whole thing.
1: Iran's foreign minister says his country has always been the guardian of the Strait. 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
4: Yes! I finally got my first phone!
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1: Earlier this year, the Justice Department gave the okay for Paramount to move forward with its $110 billion deal to merge with Warner Brothers. But now, 12 states, led by California, are asking a judge to stop the deal from going forward, alleging it violates antitrust law. The two companies had said they plan to finalize things this fall. Paramount will have to pay shareholders $650 million for every quarter after that the deal isn't resolved. Mike Dubusky, ABC News. We'll be right back.

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8: Fox News, I'm Sue Guzman. The Pentagon launching and now concluding a third round of fresh strikes against Iran Monday night.
9: We're doing another very major attack tonight. They want to make a deal. They came back. We made a deal 2 days ago, and they want to make a deal. They've been negotiating for 47 years, but nobody's ever hit them militarily.
8: President Trump says the U.S. is reinstating its blockade of Iranian ports in the Strait of Hormuz and will charge cargo ships a 20% fee for protecting wealthy allies. Number of American service members who've died in the Iran conflict is rising.
10: The U.S. military says the death of a Navy pilot in a helicopter crash earlier this month brings the number of dead in the Iran war to 14 service members. The Navy initially described the July 1st chopper crash in the Arabian Sea as an emergency landing. The remaining three sailors on that helicopter were rescued.
8: Fox's Lisa Lucero. 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
11: From the ABC News, I'm Stephanie Officer. South Carolina Lindsey Graham's sister, Darlene Graham Nordone, to serve what remains of his term after the senator died suddenly at his Washington home over the weekend. ABC's Christian Cordero.
12: She doesn't have a political background. I mean, the two were incredibly close siblings. He essentially helped raise her. The family has dealt with so many tragedies throughout the year and came from very humble roots, which she's talked about quite often. And so it's seen as a ceremonial kind of gesture of the fact that she would be able to play out the rest of his term.
11: Special primary election August 11th will decide who will replace Graham as the Republican nominee for Senate on November's ballot. Harris County, Texas Commissioner Rodney Ellis Monday saying the DA is opening an independent investigation into another ICE-involved shooting death, this time in Houston. ICE says the victim was in the U.S. illegally and tried to ram an officer's vehicle, his family disputing that account. Commissioner Ellis.
13: Lorenzo Salgado Araujo. His life mattered. It had value. His family deserves answers. Harris County residents deserve answers. The American people deserve answers.
11: The DA saying so far the federal government is not working with Houston officials in that investigation. A grandfather is recovering after a bison at Yellowstone National Park threw him into the air. ABC's Trevor Ault.
14: It happened Friday in the height of the summer tourism season. That bison inside a picnic area of the park.
15: Look out, bison!
14: And as it stops to rest, that grandfather and his grandson taking photos. That's when the buffalo stirs and charges. The grandfather, unable to escape, flipped 8 feet into the air. That grandfather suffered multiple broken bones. He's recovering after surgery. His grandson was not hurt.
11: Park officials say bison can weigh up to 2,000 pounds and run 35 miles. They urge keeping 25 yards of distance because the animals can be unpredictable. You're listening to ABC News.
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11: Tracing the parasite that sickened hundreds in Michigan.
17: Michigan remains at the center of the cyclosporiasis outbreak. State health officials confirming more than 2,600 cases of the parasitic intestinal infection in the state and say early test results show lettuce or salad greens may be a potential source. Health officials say it's not pinpointed a specific brand or grower. Other states also seen an uptick in cases where symptoms can range from cramping and nausea and vomiting to severe diarrhea. Doctors say to lower the risk, clean any produce and wash your hands often. Michelle Franzen, ABC News.
11: The European Union and Britain have imposed sanctions on Russian military intelligence officers, hackers, and private companies, accusing them of links to a cyber espionage campaign. Well, more than 120 million Americans are facing heat alerts this week from Los Angeles to Maine.
12: On the East Coast, temperatures will peak in the 90s, triple digits in some spots like D.C. on Wednesday. In fact, Wednesday is going to be really a culmination point, or a zenith, rather, for temperatures this week for a lot of places on the East Coast, like New York City, Philadelphia. So prepare for a really hot day on Wednesday.
11: ABC News meteorologist Samara Theodore. A human rights organization in Cuba is demanding information on the whereabouts of dissident artist Luis Manuel Otero Alcantara, who was arrested in 2021 and was expected to be released last week. Stephanie Officer, ABC News.
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18: 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Today, we'll see patchy fog before 9 a.m., otherwise sunny with a high near 89. Tonight stays mostly clear with a low around 63. Wednesday will be sunny and hot with a high near 98. And sunny and hot for Thursday with a high near 100. 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
3: Fox News, I'm Ted Lindner. The Pentagon launching fresh strikes against Iran Monday as President Trump also announced the U.S. is reinstating its blockade of Iranian ports in the Strait of Hormuz.
4: We're taking out all of their capability for anything having to do with the Strait, with the Hormuz Strait. And I think in the end, we will end up discontrolling the whole thing.
3: This is Iran's foreign minister says his country has always been the guardian of the strait. This is the number of American service members who have died in the Iran conflict continues to rise.
5: The U.S. military says the death of a Navy pilot in a helicopter

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1: 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So we borrow money. 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So we can get more debt.
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3: ABC News, I'm Stephanie Officer. Protests in Maine after ICE agents shot and killed a man on his way to work this morning. The Maine Attorney General's office says agents were carrying out an enforcement operation and opened fire when the man tried running to them. Daniel Boucher says he saw agents pull the driver from his car.
4: I could no longer see any movement, which meant that he had expired. His head was bloodied, his face was bloody. It was awful. It was awful. I mean, really, really bad.
3: Montana Governor Greg Gianforte has suspended Brad Molnar without pay from the state's utility board following investigations into his workplace conduct. At least three Public Service Commission employees have accused Molnar of sexual harassment, discrimination, and retaliatory behavior. The suspension is effective immediately and will last at least a year. It's unclear if Gianforte will install someone else to take Molnar's place in the interim. This is ABC News.
5: Weather every 30 minutes on WFIR. Today we'll see patchy fog before 9 a.m., otherwise sunny with a high near 89. Tonight stays mostly clear with a low around 63. Wednesday will be sunny and hot with a high near 98. And sunny and hot for Thursday with a high near 100. 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
1: We'll take your calls next hour with Rob Guthrow as we talk about animals and the other side. It's fascinating. If you've had a pet, jump aboard and we'll talk more about that. 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
2: There sure will. If you're single and fascinated by the unexplained, then get ready, because this is called Paranormal Date. It's our brand new Spark TV original series where love meets the supernatural. So here's how it works. Each episode, one paranormal-loving single goes on a blind speed date with three potential matches who share their passion for ghosts, UFOs, psychic phenomena, cryptids, and the mysterious.

0: 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From paranormal phenomena and UFOs to conspiracy theories and breaking news on the fringes of reality. 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
2: Fox News, I'm Sue Guzman. The Pentagon concluding a third round of new strikes against Iran.
3: We're doing another very major attack tonight. They want to make a deal. They came back. We made a deal 2 days ago, and they want to make a deal. They've been negotiating for 47 years, but nobody's ever hit them militarily.
2: President Trump says the U.S. is reinstating its blockade of Iranian ports and will charge cargo ships a 20% fee. Two lawmakers say Homeland Security Secretary Mark Wayne Mullen told them the man shot to death by ICE agents in Maine Monday morning was not the target of a warrant.
4: Senator Angus King says he called DHS Secretary Mark Wayne Mullen today. King says he was told the suspect used his car as a weapon before those shots were fired and says he asked Secretary Mullen for a full investigation.
2: Fox's Alexis McAdams, DHS says the officer opened fire fearing for public safety. 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
0: From the heart of Virginia's Blue Ridge, this is WFIR Roanoke. 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
5: From the ABC News, I'm Stephanie Officer. Senator Lindsey Graham's sister, Darlene Graham Nordone, to serve what remains of his term after the senator died suddenly at his Washington home over the weekend. ABC's Christian Cordero.
6: She doesn't have a political background. I mean, the two were incredibly close siblings. He essentially helped raise her. The family has dealt with so many tragedies throughout the year and came from very humble roots, which she's talked about quite often. And so it's seen as a ceremonial kind of gesture of the fact that she would be able to play out the rest of his term.
5: Special primary election August 11th will decide who will replace Graham as the Republican nominee for Senate on November's ballot. Harris County, Texas.

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1: ABC News, I'm Stephanie Officer. Days after the sudden death of Senator Lindsey Graham, South Carolina's governor has chosen his temporary replacement. ABC's Jay O'Brien.
2: In South Carolina, the governor announcing Lindsey Graham's sister Darlene will soon take her brother's place in Washington.
3: It's my honor to ask his little sister, Darlene Graham, to finish his work for him now.
2: Graham raised his sister after both their parents died by the time she was only 13. Darlene Graham Nordone saying she's ready to step in.
4: Lindsey has always been there for me, and now I will be there for him.
2: Above the Capitol, the American flag at half staff.
1: Utah's Lake Powell is close to having critically low water levels. It could become a Deadpool. That's when water can't flow past Glen Canyon Dam by gravity. In that case, about 240 feet of water would be trapped, unable to flow to millions who rely on it across Arizona, California, and Nevada. This is ABC News.
5: Weather every 30 minutes on WFIR. Today, we'll see patchy fog before 9 a.m., otherwise sunny with a high near 89. Tonight stays mostly clear with a low around 63. Wednesday will be sunny and hot with a high near 98. And sunny and hot for Thursday with a high near 100. 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
6: The Gallup organization surveyed 5,000 people spread across all 50 states, finding that 15% of them have tried GLP-1 drugs since they hit the market, and about 11% are on them now. That's more than triple the percentage of 2024. The Gallup National Health and Well-Being Index doesn't draw conclusions, but did find that the national obesity rate has fallen to 36.4% of the population, 5.5% lower than in 2022. Jim Ryan, ABC News.

0: ability that comes with growing older. He's 84 and now says he suffered a fall last month. It left him briefly unconscious. Wayne Cabot, ABC News.
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2: 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It's Tuesday, July 4th.

0: I'm going to step off the land now. 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
2: Good morning. What we have in mind is breakfast in bed for 400,000.
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1: St. Louis Cardinals outfielder Jordan Walker won the 2026 Home Run Derby at Citizens Bank Park in Philadelphia Monday, defeating Philadelphia Phillies slugger Kyle Schwarber in the final round. This

0: Year's contest featured an all-new swing-based format, as hitters had a limited amount of swings to hit as many home runs as possible. Junior Caminero of the Tampa Bay Rays had the longest home run of the night at 491 feet. Schwarber made it to the finals and hit 11 dingers, but Walker beat him with 12 to take the title. He's the first Cardinal to ever win the home run derby. That's your sports on the Fox News Rundown. Tony Genualdo, Fox News.
1: Now an update from OutKick's Stan Dokich.
2: She has not catapulted this league into anything other than a laughingstock, and that's unfortunate. She has capitulated to the worst among us, bullies. She's afraid to lead, and you cannot be in a leadership position and be afraid to lead. It doesn't matter whether the conversation is officiating. It doesn't matter whether it is bullying Caitlin Clark. It doesn't matter whether or not it is the ongoing drama, whatever that drama is, whether it's the whole lesbian thing, whether it's the whole Caitlin Clark thing. Again, I mentioned officiating discipline. It has been one public relations failure after another, and it doesn't seem to be ending. That's where I would be with it. I'd be like, all right, is there an end in sight? And the answer is no. Why? Because Kathy Engelbert refuses to lead. For OutKicks, don't at me. I'm Dan Dokich, and this is Fox News Rundown.
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11: Brellen Hollihan's.
4: What's on your mind?
12: For years, Americans have been told that putting a screen in every student's hand would revolutionize education. We as a country have spent more than $30 billion replacing textbooks with laptops and tablets, convinced that more technology automatically means better learning. Instead, we may have conducted one of the most expensive educational experiments in modern history. A recent Fortune report highlighted testimony from a neuroscientist named Jared Horvath, who argues that today's students are showing declining literacy and numeracy scores alongside unprecedented classroom screen use. He's warning that technology, when used indiscriminately, may be undermining the very cognitive skills schools are supposed to strengthen. Now, as a college freshman who was just sitting in a high school classroom this time last year, this isn't an argument against technology. It's an argument against replacing thinking with tapping. And it's morally dangerous for the future of my generation. Somewhere along the way, we've confused access to information with the ability to understand it. We traded deep reading for endless scrolling, handwriting for typing. We've sustained attention for constant notifications and memorization for just Google it. In full transparency, I was never taught cursive growing up, but I can for sure tell you how to AI something. The results? A generation that has more information at its fingertips than ever before, yet we often struggle to focus long enough just to make sense of it. As a proud member of our generation that gets laughed at a good bit with good reason, I don't think my generation lives up to the stereotype of being lazy or incapable. I just think we've inherited an educational philosophy that prioritizes screens over substance, and unfortunately even convenience over cognition. We were promised innovation. Too often, we got distraction. You see, the future won't belong to people who consume the most content. It's going to belong to those who can think critically, those that can solve difficult problems and focus deeply while everyone else is chasing the next notification. Here's a thought. Maybe the smartest thing we can do for the next generation isn't giving them another device. Maybe it's giving them their attention back. I'm Brellen Hollihan, author of Make America Talk Again.
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14: Good morning. Welcome into Tuesday. It is July 14th. Weather for today, sunshine is back, high of 88. Later on tonight, clear, overnight low at 65, sunny tomorrow. And we get some heat back in here, 97, 99 on Thursday. And it will be sunny. No traffic issues as we get underway this morning. We do have cloudy conditions, 64 degrees. WFIR Roanoke, 6 o'clock, top stories, ABC News.
15: From ABC News, I'm Brian Clark. Large data centers built to fuel demand from AI technology have been controversial for their impacts on the power grid and natural resources. In Louisiana, Facebook's parent company is Meta doubling the size of its data center in Richland Parish, which Governor Jeff Landry says carries a clear benefit.
16: That is opportunity. That is how you lift people out of poverty. That's how you fix a broken state.
15: Today, though, New York taking a different approach. Governor Kathy Hochul's imposing a one-year moratorium on new data center construction in the state while their impacts are studied and new regulatory frameworks developed. A man in Maine was shot dead Monday by ICE agents, and ABC's Lionel Moise has more on what witnesses are saying.
17: I heard the young man say, "I tried to stop."
18: The victim, identified in local media as 26-year-old Joan Sebastian Guerrero from Colombia. He was reportedly on his way to work. Immigration advocates say he had a social security number and was authorized to work in the U.S. A witness says an officer at the scene claimed the driver had tried to run him over.
15: Federal officials say Guerrero was not the target of their investigation. This happened less than a week after the deadly ICE shooting in Houston. The U.S. struck targets in Iran overnight, saying it was focused on taking out threats to shipping. And President Trump said the U.S. would be the guardian of the Strait of Hormuz to ensure it remains open. Javed Ali is a former senior counterterrorism director on the National Security Council.
19: One would have to believe that in order to be, quote unquote, the guardian of the strait, that U.S. warships would actually have to enter into the strait, into the Persian Gulf, to protect the hundreds, if not more, ships that are already in there, and then obviously the ones on the outside.
15: Right now in Paris, a Bastille Day parade with a first of its kind military parade. You're listening to ABC News.
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15: South Carolina Governor Henry McMaster named the late Senator Lindsey Graham's sister, Darlene Graham, to replace him in the Senate to finish the rest of his term. The senator died over the weekend at 71. Darlene Graham is expected to be sworn in today.
23: I want to thank the governor for selecting me to serve the remainder of Lindsey's term. It is such an honor. Lindsey has always been there for me, and now I will be there for him.
15: The party will hold a special primary next month to choose a new candidate in the November election. A friend of 18-year-old Nolan Wells is speaking to ABC News about the teen's death on the 4th of July near an isolated barrier island off Mississippi. The circumstances have drawn national attention, says ABC's Aaron Katursky.
24: Trayston Shepard says he and his friends are now getting threats. Shepard says he took a boat back from Horn Island in the late afternoon, but Wells stayed behind with a girl he had met. Wells did not have his phone, but his friend tells us that's not unusual while swimming.
25: When Nolan got in the water, he put his phone on the dash, also with probably other 15 phones.
26: His parents say Nolan Wells went nowhere without his phone, but on July 4th, he left it behind in the boat.
15: Florida's preparing to execute a 74-year-old convicted murderer who's been on death row since the 1980s. He'd be the oldest person ever put to death in the state. But later this month, Florida is set to execute an 80-year-old prisoner. I'm Brian Clark, ABC News.
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14: Good morning. It's 6:05. Patchy fog in spots. Otherwise, clouds. 64 degrees.
21: Warmer temperatures and dry, sunny conditions return this afternoon, turning hot by midweek with limited rain chances.
14: Top local story. Former area congressman believes the Republican who currently holds his own congressional seat is vulnerable heading into November's midterms. WFIR's Clark Palmer explains.
29: Former 5th District Congressman Tom Perriello will look to secure the Democratic nomination next month to have a chance to unseat John McGuire, the Republican who currently holds on to that congressional seat. Perriello tells the Power Lunch podcast he believes that McGuire is vulnerable heading into November's midterm.
30: This is a guy, not just a January 6th-er, but someone who was the only Republican or Democrat to vote to keep child marriage legal when he was in Richmond. This is someone who even the Bob Good Republicans in Lynchburg hate.
29: Perriello, who lost the 5th District seat back in 2008 after he voted to pass the Affordable Care Act, says he will step up to protect rural hospitals that are currently facing closures and residents who see health care as unaffordable.
30: I mean, I helped get health care for about 35,000 people in the district. McGuire, we've already seen 35,000 or so folks lose health care across this area. We brought premiums down. He put premiums up. So it's pretty simple. If you like paying a lot more and getting less from health care, then, you know, you should like John McGuire.
29: Perriello says the Democratic Party is being supported by new voters who are concerned about the growing number of data centers and flock cameras in areas including Roanoke. John McGuire won the 5th District by 15 points in November of 2024. Clark Palmer, WFIR News.
14: Up ahead, the proposed Google data center drawing a crowd to the Planning Commission meeting. And a local kennel operator facing multiple criminal charges following an intensive investigation into severe animal cruelty in Roanoke. I'm Joey Self.
0: And I'm Ian Price. Still ahead. Virginia is becoming the first state in the country to launch a statewide solar group purchasing initiative for homeowners.
21: We're starting off the day with the chance of some patchy fog earlier on, but increasing sunshine throughout the day. Temperatures start off in the 60s and some lower 70s, but warm back into the upper 80s and even some lower 90s by this afternoon. A dry stretch of weather settles in this week with temperatures on the rise, reaching the mid to upper 90s by Wednesday. Humidity remains mild with shower and storm chances returning as we approach the weekend. From WDBJ 7, I'm meteorologist Caroline Matheny on WFIR.
14: Hey, right now it's cloudy 64. More local news and Ian Price.
1: Joey, your proposed tech development continues to draw intense community residents' resistance in Botetourt County as many worry about long-term natural resource planning. Demonstrators gathered both inside and outside the Botetourt County building on Monday evening to protest the handling of a planned Google data center campus. Anti-data center advocate Catherine Haddam argues that Botetourt County administrators are overreaching by trying to limit public debate.
2: The Planning Commission had suggested a meeting and full transparency on water usage, and our county unfortunately smacked them down with a rather rude reply saying it wasn't in their purview. Well, unfortunately, we disagree. Water is 110% of our county's and our community's infrastructure, and that absolutely falls underneath the Planning Commission's purview.
1: The work session drew about 50 attendees, which Botetourt County Planning Commission Chair Elizabeth Lovell welcomed as a sign of strong civic engagement. Commissioners ultimately tabled the scheduled debate twice during the evening before deciding to revisit the planning for water framework at their next monthly meeting. A local kennel operator is facing multiple criminal charges following an intense investigation into severe animal cruelty in Roanoke. Animal wardens have officially charged Kevin Ketchum with 5 counts of neglect and cruelty at the City Dogs boarding facility on Norfolk Avenue. Police officials say the charges include animal cruelty, failure to provide adequate care, and failure of a boarding establishment to protect companion animals. A masked local do-gooder is capturing widespread attention across Roanoke as social media trackers note the anonymous volunteer calling himself the Roanoke Raven has amassed more than 9,000 followers on TikTok over the past month, as we told you earlier this week. Now we hear from the Raven, who claims to be a local firefighter and EMT. He is masked on a recent TikTok.
3: It is a privilege that I get to call myself the Roanoke Raven. It's a privilege that I get to make funny videos with people in the community, talking about good and evil and trying to do something a little bit better. I live to serve, and I am so glad that I get to serve, in my opinion, one of the greatest cities around.
1: The Roanoke Raven posts videos of himself picking up litter and distributing water bottles to the homeless during regional heat waves. There's another new anti-hero in the area. The Vinton Vulture on Facebook calls the Raven a charlatan, claiming he's the real deal instead. Not a hero, not a villain, something in between. In other news, sports fans heading to middle and high school games in Bedford County will face new scrutiny rules or new security rules this fall. School division officials announced a new clear bag requirement for all school-sponsored athletic events starting this upcoming season. Superintendent says the policy is a proactive safety step meant to streamline gate entries while securing venues. Under the new rules, spectators are restricted to transparent plastic, vinyl, or PVC bags, while traditional purses, backpacks, and diaper bags will be turned away at the gate. Live in the WFIR News Center, I'm Ian Price.
14: Good morning. It is 6:11. On the way, a massive drug and weapons bust has landed a suspect behind bars in Bedford County. On the way, in sports, World Cup semifinals get underway later today. This is WFIR. Depend on it.
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3: Got a traffic note, 220 northbound in Franklin County, vicinity of Boonsville Road. An accident. Expect delays. North left shoulder, left lane are closed. That's 220 northbound Franklin County in the vicinity of Boonsville Road. Weather for the day, turning sunny with a high of 88. Right now it's 66. Back over to Ian Price.
4: Joey, a massive drug and weapons bust has landed a suspected narcotics distributor behind bars in Bedford County. Sheriff's deputies say Shane Alden Connor was arrested following a raid on a home along Angel Valley Drive in the Hardy area. Investigators say a search of the property uncovered 87 grams of methamphetamine, 56 grams of heroin, 23 grams of crack cocaine, and 19 firearms. Connor is currently facing multiple felony charges, including possession with intent to distribute and being a violent felon in possession of a weapon. 8 years after Tudor's Biscuit World closed in downtown Roanoke, owner Louis Tudor took his own life. As the isolation of the COVID pandemic compounded the mental health issues he was experiencing. But earlier this year, the nonprofit founded in his honor to help prevent suicide felt his presence once again, as WFIR's Gene Morano reports.
5: One day in 1992, Louis Tudor made his regular daily deposit from the day's biscuit sales into the bank drop box across the street, but that deposit never reached the Biscuit World account, says Dr. Kathleen Thorell, executive director for Tudor House, based at Jefferson Center.
6: The money, it fell between the wall and the drop box. Didn't go into the drop box. It went into the wall. It just got lost. There was a few checks in there, about 400 plus in cash.
5: That bank became the home office for the Western Virginia Water Authority, which kept the drop box in place for customer payments. Earlier this year, when the authority removed it, they found the Biscuit World money pouch from 1992. They knew about Tudor House and returned the cash to the nonprofit. Dr. Thorell says it felt like a donation coming from Louis Tudor himself.
6: It's kind of like a full circle moment in this whole process. And I was actually just getting the deposit ready for our treasurer and just kind of laughing at it. It's a direct donation from Louis Tudor.
5: Many in the community also knew Louis Tudor from the swim team he created after Biscuit World on Franklin Road closed after nearly three decades in business. Thorell says Tudor House has been busy this summer welcoming those who have volunteered to help others as they battle suicidal thoughts. Gene Morano, WFIR News.
4: Virginia is becoming the first state in the country to launch a statewide solar group purchasing initiative for homeowners. Governor Abigail Spanberger announced the rollout of the Switch Together program yesterday, which is designed to help families lower their utility bills by roughly $2,200 a year. State officials say the optional clean energy campaign will remain open through October 15th across more than 100 local communities. You're never more than 10 minutes from local news. Mornings on WFIR. I'm Ian Price.
3: 6:16 sports time at WFIR Baseball. The All-Star festivities got underway last night in Philadelphia with a home run derby and the winner, St. Louis Cardinal outfielder Jordan Walker. The All-Star game is tonight. Starting pitcher for the American League, Toronto's Dylan Cease. For the National League, Philadelphia's Christopher Sanchez. Carolina League, Salem and Hill City will be off till Friday. Salem will host Delmarva. Hill City plays at Fredericksburg. Appalachian League tonight, Greenville is at Pulaski. College football, the ACC kickoff media day is getting underway tomorrow in Charlotte. UVA will address the media tomorrow, Virginia Tech Thursday. Cavaliers open their season August 29th against NC State, Virginia Tech September 5th against VMI. NBA reports say Golden State has hired Frank Vogel as associate head coach. Vogel was previously head coach for four different teams and has been on the staff of the Dallas Mavericks the past 2 years. WNBA winners, Atlanta, Minnesota. Tonight we get Washington and Toronto. Portland will be at Connecticut. Hockey, the Rail Yard Dogs announcing that forward Gustav Mueller has signed a contract for the upcoming season, his third with Roanoke. Last season, Mueller had 16 goals, 20 assists, tallying 6 goals and 10 points in the playoffs. Golf, the Open Championship.
7: Well, the British Open, that starts Thursday, Royal Birkdale in England. Soccer, the World Cup semis getting underway this afternoon at 3. It'll be France against Spain. Tomorrow at 3, England plays Argentina. Finally is set for Sunday. Racing coming up Sunday afternoon. We have IndyCar at Nashville. Sunday night NASCAR is at North Wilkesboro. Speaking of racing, race day arrived early at the White House as President Trump hosted a special showcase Monday for the inaugural Freedom 250 Grand Prix, previewing the historic IndyCar race is set to roar down Pennsylvania Avenue next month. With a preview and more from the White House, it is Fox's Jared Halpern.
8: Drivers revved engines and a pit crew showed off a quick pit stop outside the White House during a Freedom 250 Grand Prix showcase.
9: It'll be an awesome display of American patriotism and raw horsepower and ingenuity.
8: President Trump says the race, set for August 22nd and 23rd, will be unlike any event before in D.C., with an IndyCar track set up along the streets of the National Mall. As part of the country's 250th anniversary, the president has also hosted a UFC event on the White House grounds. At the White House, Jared Halpern, Fox News.
7: And you are up to date with sports. 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
2: This is the Roanoke Valley's Morning News with Joey Self on WFIR, Roanoke.
7: And a good morning to you. It's cloudy right now, sitting at 66 degrees.
10: Warmer and sunnier weather settles in this week. I'm First Alert meteorologist Caroline Matheny.
7: Wayne and County, some patchy fog and spot stripes. Safely, traffic note 220 northbound Franklin County, the vicinity of Boone's Mill Road. Expect delays for a vehicle crash. North left shoulder, left lane are closed. Top local stories.
11: A former congressman from our region believes his potential Republican opponent this November is vulnerable and beatable. I'm WFIR's Clark Palmer.
4: The ongoing dispute over a planned Google data center in Botetourt County drew dozens of protesters to a local planning meeting last night. Demonstrators are demanding full public transparency regarding how much water will be used. I'm WFIR's Ian Praise.
5: It made them smile or gave them goosebumps. 6 years after his death, the longtime owner of Tudor's Biscuit World, who died by suicide in 2020, made his impact felt again on family and friends who carry on in his name as they work to prevent others from taking their own lives. I'm WFIR's Gene Moreno.
7: A massive drug and weapons bust has landed a suspected narcotics distributor behind bars in Bedford County. Sheriff's deputies say Shane Alden Connor was arrested following a raid on a home along Angel Valley Drive in the Hardy area. Investigators say a search of the property uncovered 87 grams of methamphetamine, 56 grams of heroin, 23 grams of crack cocaine, and 19 firearms. Time now for the Money Monitor. Wall Street, the S&P fell 0.8% yesterday. Dow dropped 0.3%. The NASDAQ Composite fell 1.6%. And Volkswagen CEO indicating he's trying to avoid closing plants as he seeks to turn around the automaker's performance. The company facing pressure to cut costs at home and increasingly intense competition in the Chinese market. Regular gas on average for our region starting out the morning down a penny from yesterday at $3.59 a gallon.
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1: I'm Maria Bartiromo, and this is the Fox Business Report.
2: The major averages kicking off the new trading week lower on escalating Iran tensions. The tech-heavy Nasdaq leading the declines as chip stocks stumble as AI worries return. The price of oil jumped, driving inflation fears. The Dow down 138 points. The Nasdaq lower by 408. S&P 500 down 60. Earnings season kicks off today with Bank of America, Citigroup, Goldman Sachs, JP Morgan Chase, and Wells Fargo reporting quarterly results. Scott Ladner, Chief Investment Officer at Horizon Investments, says earnings are the most important thing right now.
3: Really what we're going to be interested in seeing is, like, what are these big banks saying about how the consumer is starting to behave or continue to behave, frankly. We think they'll continue to show a pretty strong footprint.
2: Also, key inflation data comes this morning with the release of the Consumer Price Index for June. That's your Fox Business Report. I'm Hillary Barsky, invested in you.
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7: We're starting off the day with comfortable temperatures in the upper 60s and lower 70s with a mix of sunshine and clouds. There is a chance for some areas of patchy fog earlier on in the day, but we will completely dry and clear up by this afternoon. Clouds will decrease with more sunshine throughout the day, with temperatures topping out in the upper 80s and a couple areas in the lower 90s. A drier, more stable pattern settles in this week with limited rain chances. Temperatures seed up into the mid to upper 90s by midweek, continuing through Friday. Humidity levels remain moderate, but feels like temperatures could be influenced to be a little bit higher than our actual temperatures. Looking ahead to this weekend, there is a chance for some showers and thunderstorms to return to the region. From WDBJ 7, I'm First Alert Meteorologist Caroline Matheny on WFIR.
8: Right now it's 65 degrees. Japan has conducted a first test flight for its reusable rocket. The flight this past Saturday coming as the country seeks to achieve the technology key to lower launch costs to compete in the global space market dominated by SpaceX. Tuesday, today, South Carolina getting a new senator with a familiar name as the sister of the late Lindsey Graham officially assuming his seat.
9: Darlene, little sister, come forward, please.
10: Monday, South Carolina Governor Henry McMaster made Darlene Graham a U.S. Senator designee until she takes her oath. She was raised by her late brother after the death of their parents and has never held public office. In her remarks, she noted how hard the late Senator Graham worked and said holding his seat felt right.
11: I think this is what Lindsey would have wanted, and I plan to honor him in this way.
10: Her stay in the Senate will be temporary as South Carolina plans for a special election next month to choose a Republican nominee for the general election in November. Gernal Scott, Fox News.
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13: I'm Gene Marino with your WFIR News Extra. Finn Castle native Erin Lunsford has just released her second solo album, Rhinestones. It was a labor of love for the singer, songwriter, musician.
14: I have more songs than I know what to do with. I would love to sell them to somebody, or I would love to have the funds magically so that I could go back into the studio immediately. Being a starving artist of sorts, I put everything that I have into a project like this. Years crafting it, put it together. I spent my savings.
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16: If you're looking to get stronger, you don't necessarily need a bunch of heavy weights to do that, at least not to start.

0: Was facing up to 5 years behind bars. But instead, the former Milwaukee County Circuit Judge's sentence is just a $5,000 fine and no prison time. U.S. District Judge Lynn Adelman said Dugan was an otherwise good person who made a bad decision in the moment last year when she helped an illegal immigrant evade arrest by leading him out the back door of her courtroom. Outside the courthouse, Jason Luzak, one of Dugan's attorneys, said in this case, the judge got it right.
1: She's lost so much throughout this process. The collateral consequences to her were great.
0: Ahead of her sentencing, Dugan spoke in court for the first time since her trial began back in December, and the convicted former judge expressed no remorse for her actions, saying, "My acts that day were consistent with community concerns at the courthouse. I will not let those minutes define my life's work. It is my intent to return to public service." That return to public service could be any number of things, including a possible return to the bench. I'm Garrett Tenney, Fox News.
2: And a good morning to you. Welcome into the Roanoke Valley's Morning News. It's cloudy right now, 65 degrees. Top local stories on the way.
3: I'm Clark Palmer, a candidate looking to turn his old 5th District congressional seat blue this November, says the Democratic Coalition is attracting a new group of voters.
4: I'm Ian Price. Protesters are packing public meetings in Botetourt County to fight that Google data center.
5: I'm Gene Rattle. Former Tudor's Biscuit World owner Louis Tudor took his own life in 2020, but earlier this year, the nonprofit founded in his name to help prevent suicide felt his presence once again.
2: Morning commute advisory, 220 northbound Franklin County vicinity of Boonsville Road. Possible delays for a vehicle accident. The north left shoulder, left lane are closed. 220 northbound Franklin County, the vicinity of Boonsville Road. Weather for today, sunshine. We get up to about 88 later on this evening. Clear, 65, sunny tomorrow. Heat returns in a big way, 97, 99 by Thursday. Right now it's cloudy, and we're at 66 degrees. 6:30, this update now from ABC News.
6: ABC News, I'm Brian Clark. Oil prices are rising again this morning amid new attacks in the Middle East. Brent crude is approaching $87 a barrel, and a Dutch company has just said that one of its cargo ships was struck off the coast of Oman. This comes as President Trump says the U.S. is going to safeguard ships in the Strait of Hormuz and charge a 20% fee. Javed Ali is a former senior director of counterterrorism on the National Security Council.
7: One would have to believe that in order to be, quote unquote, the guardian of the strait, that U.S. warships would actually have to enter into the strait, into the Persian Gulf, to protect the hundreds, if not more, ships that are already in there, and then obviously the ones on the outside.
6: New York's governor is poised to sign a one-year moratorium today on big new data centers in the state. That would be the first of its kind in the nation. Meanwhile, Louisiana gave Meta the green light to more than double the size of one of its data centers. This is ABC News.
8: This is the Roanoke Valley's Morning News with Joey Self on WFIR Roanoke.
2: 6:31, sun beginning to crest across the beautiful mountains across Virginia's Blue Ridge this morning. Right now it's 66 degrees.
9: A more stable weather pattern settles in this week with lots of sunshine and temperatures back to summer-like feeling.
2: Top local story, a candidate looking to turn his old 5th District congressional seat blue in November, saying the Democratic Coalition is attracting a new group of voters. WFIR's Clark Palmer with a story.
3: Roanoke City officials said a data entry error resulted in 30 flock safety sensors being incorrectly installed in parts of the city last month. Area lawmakers have called on city leadership to reconsider deployment of these automatic networks. Tom Perriello, a Democrat who is running to win back his 5th District congressional seat this November, says the growing number of data centers and flock license plate reading cameras and brought a new voting bloc into a Democratic coalition he believes could upset current 5th District Congressman John McGuire.
10: Every single county has a mix of rural and exurban and, you know, families that can't afford to live in Richmond with folks who've been farming versus folks upset about the data centers. What I think is exciting about that is there is a chance for a deeper political realignment here. Now, the first thing we have to do and the most important thing is we have to give our base a reason to show up.
3: Perriello says debate over data centers and the rising cost of goods is changing the politics of residents in the district. President Trump won by 12 points back in 2024.
10: But I do think people care about their families more than they care about their party affiliation. And this has become something that is really hitting, you know, at that kitchen table for folks on core questions of whether they can afford to have kids, whether they can afford to retire. And I'm hearing more and more of that across the Fifth.
3: Perriello believes there is no other red seat in the country as winnable as the Commonwealth.

0: 5th District. Clark Palmer, WFIR News.
1: Up ahead, emergency crews had to launch a complex rope rescue over the weekend after an ATV rider plunged into a deep ravine. And drivers feeling a fresh pinch at the pump as regional gas prices snap a 2-month downward trend. I'm Chowie Self.
2: And I'm Ian Price. Still ahead. An international custody battle ended in a Lynchburg federal courtroom with a judge ordering a 5-year-old girl to be returned to Turkey.
3: We're starting off the day with a chance for some patchy early morning fog, followed by increasing sunshine in the afternoon. Temperatures begin in the 60s before warming into the upper 80s, with a few spots reaching the lower 90s by late day. A dry stretch settles in for much of the week, with highs climbing into the mid to upper 90s by Wednesday. Humidity stays fairly comfortable while shower and storm chances gradually return as we head towards the weekend. From WDBJ 7, I'm meteorologist Caroline Matheny on WFIR.
1: 66 degrees, more local news with Ian Price.
2: Joey, a heated debate over a proposed Google data center in Botetourt County brought out a large crowd of protesters last night. County planning officials say the panel faced significant pushback over water infrastructure and planning for the massive project. Protesters inside and outside the building demanded full transparency regarding the facility's expected water usage. The commission ultimately tabled the water planning discussion, deferring the matter until their next scheduled meeting. Emergency crews had to launch a complex rope rescue over the weekend after an ATV rider plunged into a deep Botetourt County ravine. Volunteer firefighters say the accident occurred Saturday night along Stone Cole Road in the Fincastle area. First responders discovered the vehicle and its driver trapped at the bottom of a steep embankment. Rescue teams utilized a Stokes basket and specialized rope rigging to haul the victim to safety, who was then transported to a local hospital for treatment. Federal shifts towards net zero immigration policies could hit Virginia's rural communities the hardest. A new report from the Harvard Joint Center on Housing Studies warns that while larger metro areas rely on domestic moves, rural counties face severe population stagnation. Senior research analyst Rorden Frost says even small immigration numbers previously kept these areas from shrinking due to an imbalance between local births and deaths.
4: Immigration was smaller than domestic migration in rural areas, but without it, there's really pretty marginal growth because in rural areas, there's really large natural loss, which means more deaths than births.
2: Analysts warn that a shrinking population could eventually lead to broader economic stagnation across Southwest Virginia. Organizers of the 38th Salem Fair say patrons didn't let the rain showers of recent days keep them from enjoying this year's edition of America's largest free gate fair. Salem Fair manager Carrie Harvey Cutter tells WDBJ 7.
5: It's surprising the number of people when I walk by the main gate that are standing in the pouring rain buying wristbands. One lady said that, look, I told the kids we were coming to the fair, and this is the first time we could come. And so we're out, we're getting wet, but we're having fun.
2: Vendors who were set up inside the Salem Civic Center say the rain gave people a chance to check out what more the fair had to offer. Harvey Cutter says the fair helped generate $15,875 for the Salem Educational Foundation to establish a new career and technical education scholarship. Drivers are feeling a fresh pinch at the pump as the regional gas prices snap a 2-month downward trend. Newly released data from Gas Buddy shows average prices in Roanoke jumped nearly 4 cents over the past week, landing at $3.58 a gallon. Petroleum analysts note the local spike follows a 4% surge in global crude oil prices, triggered by a collapsed ceasefire and renewed military action in the Middle East. Drivers are paying significantly more this time last year than local gas averaged just $2.90 a gallon then. Live in the WFIR News Center, I'm Ian Price.
1: 6:38, coming up, a woman being held without bond following an early morning stabbing. On the way in sports, World Cup semifinals getting underway later today. And you know, college football is just around the corner when head coaches and team members begin to head to Charlotte. We'll tell you what's going on this week. This is WFIR, depend on it.
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6: Sunny today, and we look for a high of 88. Big heat by tomorrow, 97, then 99 Thursday. Right now, 66. 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
7: Joey, a Lynchburg woman is being held without bond following an early morning stabbing. This is on Langhorne Road. Police officials confirm 25-year-old Diamond Monroe has been arrested and charged with malicious wounding. Officers responded to the scene yesterday morning where they discovered a victim suffering from stable but serious wounds. Investigators say the stabbing was an isolated incident between two people who knew each other, and the victim is currently recovering at Lynchburg General Hospital. An international custody battle ended in a Lynchburg federal courtroom yesterday with a judge ordering a 5-year-old girl to be returned to Turkey. Court records show the child's mother filed an emergency petition last month under an international treaty on cross-border child abduction. The mother alleged the girl's father, Pastor Saheed Abdini, wrongfully brought the child to the United States 18 months ago without permission. The federal judge granted immediate custody to the mother, ruling that Turkish courts would handle any future legal custody proceedings. It made them smile or gave them goosebumps 6 years after his death. The longtime owner of Tudor's Biscuit World, who died by suicide in 2020, made his impact again on family and friends who carry on his name as they work to prevent others from taking their own lives. WFIR's Gene Morano has that story.
8: After nearly 30 years in business, Lewis Tudor closed Tudor's Biscuit World in 2012, perhaps losing a sense of purpose. And then with the isolation of the COVID shutdown, Tudor's mental health challenges just got worse. And in 2020, he took his own life. But back in 1992, Tudor took a bag with the day's proceeds to the bank across Franklin Road, as he had always done, and dropped it in the night deposit box. But they never got that bag. It literally fell through the cracks and was not discovered until the Western Virginia Water Authority, now in that space, found it earlier this year when moving the deposit box they had left up for customer payments. Dr. Kathleen Thorell is the executive director for nonprofit Tudor House, created to honor Lewis by offering counseling to people with thoughts of suicide.
9: It's one of the nicest surprises you can get. As a nonprofit, we're always trying to raise funds for our cause, and to just have really money from the past just come back to us from Lewis basically gave us all a good feeling and a chuckle.
8: The Western Virginia Water Authority knew about Tudor House and its mission and returned more than $400 in cash to the Jefferson Center-based nonprofit.
9: This is the kind of story that, even money aside, just that confirmation that we're doing the right thing. It was really great of the Water Authority to try to get the money back to us.
8: Thorell says it felt full circle that more than 6 years after his death, Lewis Tudor made a contribution to the organization inspired by his mental health issues and untimely passing. Gene Morano, WFIR News.
7: 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Mornings on WFIR. I'm Ian Price.
5: The Roanoke Valley's Morning News Health Check.
6: Good morning. It's 6:42. If it seems that everyone is using Wegovy or Ozempic, here's why. A new survey finds the percentage of Americans who try GLP-1s for weight loss has never been higher. Here's ABC's Jim Ryan.
10: The Gallup organization surveyed 5,000 people spread across all 50 states, finding that 15% of them have tried GLP-1 drugs since they hit the market, and about 11% are on them now. That's more than triple the percentage of 2024. The Gallup National Health and Well-Being Index doesn't draw conclusions, but did find that the national obesity rate has fallen to 36.4% of the population, 5.5% lower than in 2022. Jim Ryan, ABC News.
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6: 6:44, and let's go to sports. We begin with baseball. All-Star festivities getting underway last night in Philadelphia with a home run derby. The winner was Cardinals outfielder Jordan Walker. The All-Star game coming up tonight. Starting pitcher for the American League, Toronto's Dylan Cease. And for the National League, the Phillies, Christopher Sanchez. Carolina League, Salem and Hill City will be off till Friday. Salem will host Delmarva and Hill City of Fredericksburg. Appalachian League this evening, Greenville at Pulaski. College football, the ACC kickoff getting underway tomorrow in Charlotte. UVA will address the media tomorrow. Virginia Tech Thursday. Cavaliers open the season August 29th against NC State. Virginia Tech September 5th against BMI. NBA reports say Golden State has hired Frank Vogel as associate head coach. He was previously a head coach for four different teams. He's been on the staff of the Dallas Mavericks the past two seasons. WNBA winners, Atlanta, Minnesota tonight, Washington at Toronto, Portland at Connecticut. Hockey, the Dogs have announced that forward Gustav Mueller has signed a contract for the upcoming season, his third with Roanoke. Last season, Mueller had 16 goals, 20 assists, tallied 6 goals and 10 points in the playoffs. Golf, the Open Championship, teeing it off Thursday at Royal Birkdale in England. It's the final week of the FIFA World Cup. Just four teams remain, England, France, Argentina, and Spain. Fox's Jonathan Hunt, the latest from Los Angeles.
11: The four top-ranked teams are the four who have made it through to the semifinals, with France versus Spain first up from Dallas Tuesday, a game that will pit the brilliance of the French attack led by Kylian Mbappe against the resolute Spanish defense, which has given up just one goal so far in the entire World Cup. On Wednesday, England will face Argentina in Atlanta, a clash of two titans, a clash of two of the finest strikers in soccer. Harry Kane for England, Lionel Messi for Argentina. In 1986, they met in the World Cup quarterfinals, and Argentinian forward Maradona, the Messi of his era, scored by punching the ball over England's goalkeeper and into the net.
6: That's Fox's Jonathan Hunt in L.A. Racing on Sunday afternoon. It's IndyCar at Nashville Sunday night. NASCAR runs at North Wilkesboro. You're up to date with sports. WFIR.
5: This is the Roanoke Valley's Morning News with Joey Self on WFIR, Roanoke.
6: All righty, no major traffic incidents that we know of. We're at 66 degrees.
12: We're drying up and heating up this week. I'm First Alert meteorologist Caroline Matheny.
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13: An area congressional candidate believes debates over data centers and the rising cost of goods have changed the politics of residents in a district that President Donald Trump won by more than 12 points back in 2024. I'm WFIR's Clark Palmer.
7: Botetourt County planning officials have put a hold on scheduling their upcoming water infrastructure discussions. The decision follows intense public pushback from opponents of the proposed Google data center. I'm WFIR's Ian Price.
8: 8 years after Tudor's Biscuit World closed, owner Louis Tudor took his own life as the isolation of the COVID pandemic compounded the mental health issues he was experiencing. Earlier this year, the nonprofit founded in his honor to help prevent suicide felt his presence once again. I'm WFIR's Gene Moreno.
6: Virginia is becoming the first state in the country to launch a statewide solar group purchasing initiative for homeowners. Governor Spanberger announced the rollout of the Switch Together program yesterday, which is designed to help families lower their utility bills by roughly $2,200 a year. State officials say the optional clean energy campaign will remain open through October 15th across more than 100 local communities. In this, the 250th year of America, we will continue to celebrate with our VA 250 series, the next installment in just a few minutes.
14: Fox News, I'm Gianna Gelosi. The U.S. and Iran trading strikes for a third straight day after President Trump said he would

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5: Oh, in depth.
6: We're starting the day with comfortable temperatures in the upper 60s and lower 70s under a mix of sun and clouds. There's also a chance for some patchy fog earlier on this morning, but skies will gradually clear as we head into the afternoon. Clouds will decrease, allowing for more sunshine, with highs reaching the upper 80s and a few locations climbing into the lower 90s. A drier, more stagnant weather pattern settles in for the week ahead, bringing limited chances for rain. Temperatures will climb into the mid to upper 90s by the middle of the week and remain hot through Friday. Humidity levels stay moderate but could push heat index values a few degrees higher. Looking ahead to the weekend, shower and thunderstorm chances will be returning to the region. From WDBJ 7, I'm First Alert meteorologist Caroline Matheny on WFIR.
7: Right now it's 66 degrees. Number of American service members who have died in the Iran conflict is rising.
8: The U.S. military says the death of a Navy pilot in a helicopter crash earlier this month brings the number of dead in the Iran war to 14 service members. The Navy initially described the July 1st chopper crash in the Arabian Sea as an emergency landing. The remaining three sailors on that helicopter were rescued. A total of 414 service members have been wounded in the conflict, including a member of the Air Force added Monday. Lee Silasera, Fox News.
9: Walker walk-off. Good morning, I'm Jay Reynolds. Home run derby last night. Philly fans pulling for their own. Bryce Harper knocked out in the first round, but Kyle Schwarber makes it to the final in that round. He opens with 11 homers, but then Jordan Walker's turn.
10: Walker swings deep into the night left field, and Walker walks it off.
11: Oh, my.
10: Four in a row.
11: What a performance.
10: Schwarber gives him high fives. The Philly fans are all leaving. Jordan Walker, the home run derby champion. Amazing.
9: Carl Ravitch, Doug Glanville on ESPN Radio. Jordan Walker hitting homers on his final six swings. Beats Kyle Schwarber. Walker, the first member of the Cardinals to win the home run derby. Albert Pujols did reach the final in 2003. WNBA Lynx 104-100 over the Mercury for Minnesota. Season high 37 for Kayla McBride. Olivia Miles, a career high, 33. Dream getting past the Sparks, 101-92, 23 points, 13 rebounds for Angel Reese, her 16th double-double of the season. Changes headed to the madness of March. The NCAA changing how the top 16 teams are seeded in the women's tournament. Those teams will now remain in their true order, regardless of conference, rather than separating the top four from the same conference into different regions so they don't meet prior to the Final Four. The men's tournament will, for now, keep the current system, separating the top four from the same conference. Speaking of college, federal class action lawsuit against the NCAA challenging the new eligibility rules where athletes now have 5 years to compete. Summer League in Las Vegas, guard Trey Alexander, playing with the Jazz, injured with just over 2 minutes to go, wound up being taken off on a stretcher. Semifinals of the FIFA World Cup start today. England plays its semifinal against Argentina tomorrow. Today, Spain and France in the first semi.
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13: I'm Clark Palmer. A former area congressman believes the Republican who currently holds his former congressional seat is vulnerable heading into November's midterm.
14: I'm Ian Price. Opponents of the proposed Google data center in Botetourt County are clashing with leaders over water planning.
15: I'm Gene Marino. 6 years after his death, the longtime owner of Tudor's Biscuit World made his impact felt again on family and friends who came.

0: carry on in his name as they work to prevent others from taking their own lives.
1: All right, you still may experience some slow going. 220 northbound in Franklin County, vicinity of Boonsville Road, working an accident there. The north left shoulder and left lane are closed. Weather for today, back to sunshine and a high in the 80s. Right now it's 66 with ABC News.
2: From the heart of Virginia's Blue Ridge, this is WFIR Roanoke. 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
3: From ABC News, I'm Brian Clark. President Trump says the U.S. is the guardian of the Strait of Hormuz and that a blockade will resume today. He also said the U.S. should be reimbursed for protecting ships.
4: I want to be reimbursed because we're protecting a very rich portion of the world. We're spending money. And so what we've done is we are going to be reimbursed for protection. We're protecting by the countries that we're helping.
3: It's not clear how he could enforce that toll or if he has any legal authority to do so. Meanwhile, the U.S. overnight struck targets in Iran. Iran, meanwhile, has struck ships in the Strait of Hormuz. And Javed Ali, a former senior counterterrorism director on the National Security Council, says,
5: doesn't look like diplomacy is on track. And it almost seems like we're back to square one.
3: New York's Governor Kathy Hochul has imposed a first-in-the-nation moratorium on construction of new large data centers for 1 year, pending an evaluation of their impacts on the economy and utilities, and so the state could set up frameworks to regulate future construction. A man in Maine was shot and killed by ICE agents Monday, and state officials say he was not the target of the investigation. That's the second fatal ICE-involved shooting in less than a week. Last week's deadly shooting in Houston is under investigation.
6: In each fatal incident involving ICE agents, the federal government steps in and controls the investigation. Sean Teer, the district attorney in Houston, says he's hitting a brick wall as he looks into the killing last week of Lorenzo Salgado Araujo.
7: The federal government is not collaborating to this point with us in this investigation.
6: After months of negotiations, the Trump administration has provided evidence long sought by investigators looking into January's killing of ICE protesters Renee Good and Alex Preddy in Minneapolis. Jim Ryan, ABC News.
3: U.S. Marshals Service says a deputy marshal was shot and killed Monday while serving an arrest warrant in Alexandria, Louisiana. The suspect is in custody. You're listening to ABC News.
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3: First World Cup semifinal takes place today in Dallas, a 3 p.m. Eastern time kickoff for France and Spain right now in Paris. It's Bastille Day, and this year, for the first time, there's a military parade. Organizers say it's to mark Europe's reawakening. The U.S. military is not taking part. Short circuits may have caused the weekend fire at a bar in Bangkok that killed at least 28 people, says ABC's James Longman at the foreign desk.
12: There was panic and confusion inside as many struggled to find the exits. Usa initially heard a boom, saying many inside had no way out. She used a chair to break a bar window to find her friends, but it was too late. They both died. Authorities believe the fire sending many people running to the back of the venue where they died. Officials say some exits were blocked or inaccessible.
3: A federal judge in Florida has referred President Trump's attorneys for potential discipline over the $10 billion lawsuit they filed against the IRS that resulted in the creation of the Anti-Weaponization Fund. That fund is now defunct after protests from Republicans. The district judge criticized the lawyers for using the court to, quote, earmark billions of dollars from American taxpayers. And astronomers have discovered space sugar. Researchers using radio telescopes found in a large gas cloud a sugar that's found in raspberries and self-tanners. I'm Brian Clark, ABC News.
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1: And a good morning to you. It is 7:05, some sunshine, 65 degrees.
9: Warmer temperatures and dry, sunny conditions return this afternoon, turning hot by midweek with limited rain chances.
1: And our top local story, former area congressman believes the Republican who currently holds his own congressional seat is vulnerable heading into November's midterms. To explain, WFIR's Clark Palmer.
14: Former 5th District Congressman Tom Perriello will look to secure the Democratic nomination next month to have a chance to unseat John McGuire, the Republican who currently holds on to that congressional seat. Perriello tells the Power Lunch podcast he believes that McGuire is vulnerable heading into November's midterm.
15: This is a guy, not just a January 6th-er, but someone who was the only Republican or Democrat to vote to keep child marriage legal when he was in Richmond. This is someone who even the Bob Good Republicans in Lynchburg hate.
14: Perriello, who lost the 5th District seat back in 2008 after he voted to pass the Affordable Care Act, says he will step up to protect rural hospitals that are currently facing closures and residents who see health care as unaffordable.
15: I mean, I helped get health care for about 35,000 people in the district. McGuire, we've already seen 35,000 or so folks lose health care across this area. We brought premiums down. He put premiums up. So it's pretty simple. If you like paying a lot more and getting less from health care, then, you know, you should like John McGuire.
14: Perriello says the Democratic Party is being supported by new voters who are concerned about the growing number of data centers and flock cameras in areas including Roanoke. John McGuire won the 5th District by 15 points in November of 2024. Clark Palmer, WFIR News.
1: Coming up, the proposed Google data center drawing a crowd to the Planning Commission meeting. And a local kennel operator facing multiple criminal charges following an intensive investigation into severe animal cruelty in Roanoke. I'm Joey Self.
16: And I'm Ian Price. Still ahead. Virginia is becoming the first state in the country to launch a statewide solar group purchasing initiative for homeowners.
9: We're starting off the day with a chance of some patchy fog earlier on, but increasing sunshine throughout the day. Temperatures start off in the 60s and some lower 70s, but warm back into the upper 80s and even some lower 90s by this afternoon. A dry stretch of weather settles in this week with temperatures on the rise, reaching the mid to upper 90s by Wednesday. Humidity remains mild with shower and storm chances returning as we approach the weekend. From WDBJ 7, I'm meteorologist Caroline Matheny on WFIR.
1: 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More local news, and Ian Price.
16: Joey, the proposed Google data center campus still drawing intense community resistance in Botetourt County as residents worry about long-term natural resource planning. Demonstrators gathered both inside and outside the local government building yesterday evening to protest the handling of the planned Google data center campus. Anti-data center advocate Catherine Haddam argues to WDBJ7 that county administrators are overreaching by trying to limit public debate.
17: The Planning Commission had suggested a meeting in full transparency on water usage, and our county unfortunately smacked them down with a rather rude reply saying it wasn't in their purview. Well, unfortunately, we disagree. Water is 110% of our county's and our community's infrastructure, and that absolutely falls underneath the Planning Commission's purview.
16: The work session drew about 50 attendees, which Botetourt County Planning Commission Chair Elizabeth Leffel welcomed as a sign of strong civic engagement. Commissioners ultimately tabled the scheduled debate twice during the evening before deciding to revisit the water planning framework at their next monthly meeting. A local kennel operator is facing multiple criminal charges following an intensive investigation into severe animal cruelty in Roanoke that we've been telling you about. Animal wardens have officially charged Kevin Ketchum with 5 counts of neglect and cruelty at the City Dogs boarding facility on Norfolk Avenue. Police officials say the charges include animal cruelty, failure to provide adequate care, and failure of a boarding establishment to protect companion animals. A mass local do-gooder is capturing widespread attention across the Star City. Social media trackers note an anonymous volunteer calling himself the Roanoke Raven has amassed more than 9,000 followers on TikTok over the past month. The Raven claims to be a local firefighter and EMT. Here he is, masked on a recent TikTok.
18: It is a privilege that I get to call myself the Roanoke Raven. It's a privilege that I get to make funny videos with people in the community, talking about good and evil and trying to do something a little bit better. I live to serve, and I am so glad that I get to serve, in my opinion, one of the greatest cities around.
16: The Roanoke Raven posts videos of himself picking up litter and distributing water bottles to the homeless during regional heat waves. There's also apparently another new anti-hero in the area. The Vinton Vulture on Facebook calls the Raven a charlatan, claiming he's the real deal instead. Not a hero, not a villain, something in between. In other news, sports fans heading to middle and high school games in Bedford County will face new scrutiny this fall, at least for their bags. School division officials announced a new clear bag requirement for all school-sponsored athletic events starting this upcoming season. Superintendent William Dupree says the policy is a proactive safety step meant to streamline gate entries while securing venues. Under the new rules, spectators are restricted to transparent plastic, vinyl, or PVC bags, while traditional purses, backpacks, and diaper bags will be turned away at the gate. Live in the WFIR News Center, I'm Ian Price.
1: 7:10 on the way, a woman being held with a bun following an early morning stabbing. And we get you up to date in sports in just a few minutes. World Cup semifinals get underway this afternoon. It's WFIR. Depend on.
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1: Well, sunny for the rest of this week. High today at 88, 97 tomorrow, 99 Thursday. It's currently at 65. Back over to Ian Price.
16: Joey, a Lynchburg woman is being held without bond following an early morning stabbing on Langhorne Road. Police officials confirm 25-year-old Diamond Monroe has been arrested and charged with malicious wounding. Officers responded to the scene yesterday morning where they discovered a victim suffering from stable but serious wounds. Investigators say the stabbing was an isolated incident between two people who knew each other, and the victim is currently recovering at Lynchburg General Hospital. 8 years after Tudor's Biscuit World closed in downtown Roanoke, owner Louis Tudor took his own life. As the isolation of the COVID pandemic compounded the mental health issues he was experiencing, But earlier this year, the nonprofit founded in his honor to prevent suicides in the future felt his presence again, as WFIR's Gene Morano reports.
0: One day in 1992, Lewis Tudor made his regular daily deposit from the day's biscuit sales into the bank drop box across the street, but that deposit never reached the Biscuit World account, says Dr. Kathleen Thorell, executive director for Tudor House, based

0: at Jefferson Center.
1: The money, it fell between the wall and the drop box. It didn't go into the drop box. It went into the wall. It just got lost. There was a few checks in there, about 400 plus in cash.
0: That bank became the home office for the Western Virginia Water Authority, which kept the drop box in place for customer payments. Earlier this year, when the authority removed it, they found the Biscuit World money pouch from 1992. They knew about Tudor House and returned the cash to the nonprofit. Dr. Thoreau says it felt like a donation coming from Louis Tudor himself.
1: It's kind of like a full circle moment in this whole process. And I was actually just getting the deposit ready for our treasurer and just kind of laughing at it. It's a direct donation from Louis Tudor.
0: Many in the community also knew Louis Tudor from the swim team he created after Biscuit World on Franklin Road closed after nearly three decades in business. Thoreau says Tudor House has been busy this summer welcoming those who have volunteered to help others as they battle suicidal thoughts. Gene Marano, WFIR News.
2: Governor Abigail Spanberger announced that Virginia will be the first state in the nation to offer residents across the Commonwealth the opportunity to participate in Switch Together, an optional solar group purchasing initiative designed to increase energy generation. Spanberger says under the program, families can lower their utility bills by saving approximately $2,200 a year on electricity costs.
3: This program, Switch Together, is a model that brings a bunch of households together to lower costs for everyone. This program has already helped more than 400 Virginians switch to solar. Now we're looking to expand this opportunity from just a few counties to the entire Commonwealth.
2: The 2026 Switch Together Virginia campaign is open through October 15th and is available in more than 100 localities across Virginia. You're never more than 10 minutes from local news. Mornings on WFIR, I'm Ian Price.
4: 7:16, we go to sports. We begin with baseball. All-Star Week getting underway last night with a home run derby. And with a recap, Fox News' Tony Genualo.
5: The 2026 edition of the Home Run Derby featured an all-new swing-based format, as hitters had a limited amount of swings to hit as many home runs as possible. The opening round saw some long bombs, with Tampa Bay Rays third baseman Junior Caminero hitting the longest homer of the night at 491 feet. Philadelphia Phillies slugger Kyle Schwarber put on a show for the hometown crowd, but it was St. Louis Cardinals outfielder Jordan Walker that silenced the Boo Birds.
6: Wow. Is that enough? Is that enough? Jordan Walker wins it!
5: The call on Netflix, Walker with 12 home runs to win it. He becomes the first Cardinal ever to win the Derby. Tony Genualdo, Fox News.
4: Well, that will set the stage for the All-Star Game. Tonight's starting pitcher for the American League is Toronto's Dylan Cease, National League Philadelphia's Christopher Sanchez. Carolina League Salem and Hill City are off till Friday. Salem will host Delmarva, Hill City at Fredericksburg. Appalachian League tonight, Greenville at Pulaski. In college football, the ACC kickoff getting underway tomorrow in Charlotte. UVA will address the media tomorrow, Virginia Tech Thursday. Cavaliers open their season August 29th against NC State, Virginia Tech September 5th against BMI. New head coach of the Hokies, James Franklin. He was in Roanoke last night, greeted Hokie Club members at Hotel Roanoke. He said it's time to get Virginia Tech football back on the map.
7: What Coach Beamer is able to do here has left this place with very, very high expectations and standards. But I also know it hasn't looked or felt the way people want it to look or feel for the last 9 years or whatever it has been. But I also think there's an opportunity right there, right? There's a lot of hunger and there's a lot of excitement and people want to get back.
4: Audio courtesy WDBJ 7. NBA reports say Golden State has hired Frank Vogel as associate head coach. He was previously a head coach for four different teams and has been on the staff of the Dallas Mavericks past 2 years. WNBA tonight, we have Washington at Toronto, Portland will be at Connecticut. Hockey, the Rail Yard Dogs announcing that forward Gustav Mueller has signed a contract for the upcoming season. His third with Roanoke. Last season, Mueller had 16 goals, 20 assists in the regular season, and tallied 6 goals, 10 points in the playoffs. Golf British Open tees off Thursday. It'll be at Royal Birkdale in England. Soccer, the World Cup semis. Starting this afternoon at 3, France against Spain. Tomorrow at 3, England plays Argentina. Final is Sunday. And racing Sunday afternoon, the IndyCar Series at Nashville. Sunday night, NASCAR's Cup Series, North Wilkesboro. That's sports. WFIR.
8: 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Roanoke.
9: No major traffic issues right now to slow you down on your ride to work. 65 degrees.
10: Warmer and sunnier weather settles in this week. I'm First Alert meteorologist Caroline Matheny.
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11: A former congressman from our region believes his potential Republican opponent this November is vulnerable and beatable. I'm WFIR's Claude Palmer.
2: The ongoing dispute over a planned Google data center in Botetourt County drew dozens of protesters to a local planning meeting last night. Demonstrators are demanding full public transparency regarding how much water will be used. I'm WFIR's Ian Praise.
0: It made them smile or gave them goosebumps. 6 years after his death, the longtime owner of Tudor's Biscuit World, who died by suicide in 2020, made his impact felt again on family and friends who carry on in his name as they work to prevent others from taking their own lives. I'm WFIR's Gene Moreno.
9: A massive drug and weapons bust landing a suspected narcotics distributor behind bars in Bedford County. Sheriff's deputies say Shane Alden Connor was arrested following a raid on a home along Angel Valley Drive in the Hardy area. Investigators say a search of the property uncovered 87 grams of methamphetamine, 56 grams of heroin, 23 grams of crack cocaine, and 19 firearms. All right, time now for the Money Monitor Business Headline. Oil prices higher, Asian shares mixed, price of Brent crude climbing over $84 a barrel after soaring nearly 10% on Monday. 12 states now suing to block Paramount's takeover of Warner Brothers Discovery. They argued a lawsuit Monday that the $81 billion merger would extinguish competition in Hollywood and lead to fewer choices for consumers across the U.S. The Office of California's Attorney General leading that coalition. Regular gas on average for our region starting out the morning down a penny from yesterday, $3.59 a gallon.
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17: Wall Street Now. Stocks lost ground to start the week after President Trump threatened a new U.S. blockade of the Strait of Hormuz. The Dow fell 138 points to land at 52,499. The S&P gave up 0.8%. The Nasdaq surrendered 1.5%. The tension in the Middle East is again pushing up crude prices, and gasoline is right behind. GasBuddy puts the current national average at $3.83 a gallon and warns that it could be back at $4 by the end of next week. Thanks for the memory. Research suggests the rising cost of components and memory may be slowing down smartphone sales. Shipments from China fell last quarter more than 4% over a year ago. Android has already boosted its smartphone prices. Will Mexicans eat Mexican food from the United States? Chipotle is about to find out. The doors swing open Thursday on a Chipotle location in the northeast city of Monterrey. Next year, says CEO Scott Boatwright, it's Mexico City. Jim Runyon, ABC News.
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10: We're starting off the day with comfortable temperatures in the upper 60s and lower 70s with a mix of sunshine and clouds. There is a chance for some areas of patchy fog earlier on in the day, but we will completely dry.

0: dry and clear up by this afternoon. Clouds will decrease with more sunshine throughout the day, with temperatures topping out in the upper 80s and a couple areas in the lower 90s. A drier, more stable pattern settles in this week with limited rain chances. Temperatures heat up into the mid to upper 90s by midweek, continuing through Friday. Humidity levels remain moderate, but feels like temperatures could be influenced to be a little bit higher than our actual temperatures. Looking ahead to this weekend, there is a chance for some showers and thunderstorms to return to the region. From WDBJ 7, I'm First Alert meteorologist Caroline Matheny on WFIR.
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2: The lie is, if you worship at the altar of the great FICO and continue to bring him offerings of interest by paying payments on your debt repeatedly, he will raise his eyes to you because you have earned your way into the great God FICO's presence by borrowing lots of money and paying it back. So we borrow money. Why? 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Why? So we can get a higher score. So we can get more debt.
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5: 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For one, the GPS app will now have a special mode for motorcycle riders, which will factor in shortcuts for bikers, as well as calling out hazards like potholes or raised crosswalks. Waze is also announcing some new AI features. According to the company, you'll be able to search for your destination using your voice, with Google's Gemini model responding. Electric vehicle sales are up, according to a new report from Cox Automotive. Car makers moved just under 250,000 EVs between April and June, marking a more than 14% increase over Q1. However, that's still more than 20% below where things were a year ago, before the expiration of the federal government's EV tax credit. And the European Union is weighing new restrictions on how kids in Europe use social media. Commission President Ursula von der Leyen receiving a report recommending the EU ban kids under 13 from using the platforms. With Tech Trends, I'm Mike Dabusky, ABC News.
6: Good morning. It's 7:27. A bill right now moving through the U.S. House of Representatives could make daylight saving time permanent.
7: The House is set to vote on a bill that could make spring forward fall back a thing of the past. The Sunshine Protection Act, which would put an end to the twice-a-year clock switching and make daylight saving time permanent, was approved 48-1 by the House Energy and Commerce Committee in May. The proposal being considered would allow states to opt out. Daylight saving time, putting the clocks forward 1 hour during the summer half of the year, has been in place in nearly all of the U.S. since the 1960s. If it passes the House, the Senate would then have to consider whether to take up the measure. Tanya J. Powers, Fox News.
8: Hi, Ryan Reynolds here for Mint Mobile. Are you looking for a beach read this summer? May I suggest your big wireless bill? It's got suspense, mystery, a slightly flat emotional arc, and a shocking twist where you realize you've been overpaying the entire time. Fortunately, though,

0: The Roanoke Valley's Morning News with Joey Self. 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
1: Well, we got some much-needed rain this past weekend. Now the heat is coming back this week. We'll tell you about it in a moment. Top local stories on the way.
2: I'm Clark Palmer, a candidate looking to turn his old 5th District congressional seat blue this November, says the Democratic Coalition is attracting a new group of voters.
3: I'm Ian Price. Protesters are packing public meetings in Botetourt County to fight that Google data center.
4: I'm Gene Randall. Former Tudor's Biscuit World owner Lewis Tudor took his own life in 2020, but earlier this year, the nonprofit founded in his name to help prevent suicide felt his presence once again.
1: Sunny today, 88. Tonight's clear, 65. Sunny tomorrow, 97. Better than that on Thursday, sunny and 99. 65 currently. We do have fair conditions. No major traffic issues at the moment. Let's get an update on the headlines now. We join ABC News.
5: ABC News, I'm Brian Clark. Oil prices are still rising as Brent crude is now more than $87 a barrel as the U.S. and Iran launch new attacks targeting each other. ABC's Karen Waz, the latest from Washington.
6: President Trump now vows the U.S. will control the Strait of Hormuz, and Trump now wants to charge a 20% fee on all cargo passing through it. He doesn't say how he would do that.
7: I want to be reimbursed because we're protecting a very rich portion of the world. We're spending money.
6: Trump's own Secretary of State, Marco Rubio, recently said such a plan would not be allowed under international law.
5: J.P. Morgan Chase has just reported profits of nearly $17 billion in the latest quarter, taking advantage of volatility connected to the war. The governor of New York today is expected to sign an order that would stop construction of big new data centers in the state for a year while regulatory framework is considered. This is ABC News.
0: This is the Roanoke Valley's Morning News with Joey Self on WFIR Roanoke.
1: 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We have a few clouds, 65 degrees.
8: A more stable weather pattern settles in this week with lots of sunshine and temperatures back to summer-like feeling.
1: Top local story, a candidate looking to turn his old 5th District congressional seat blue in November says the Democratic coalition is attracting a new group of voters. With his story, it's WFIR's Clark Palmer.
2: Roanoke City officials said a data entry error resulted in 30 flock safety sensors being incorrectly installed in parts of the city last month. Area lawmakers have called on city leadership to reconsider deployment of these automatic networks. Tom Perriello, a Democrat who is running to win back his 5th District congressional seat this November, says the growing number of data centers and flock license plate reading cameras and brought a new voting bloc into a Democratic coalition he believes could upset current 5th District Congressman John McGuire.
9: Every single county has a mix of rural and exurban and, you know, families that can't afford to live in Richmond with folks who've been farming versus folks upset about the data centers. What I think is exciting about that is there is a chance for a deeper political realignment here. Now, the first thing we have to do and the most important thing is we have to give our base a reason to show up.
2: Perriello says debate over data centers and the rising cost of goods is changing the politics of residents in the district. President Trump won by 12 points back in 2024.
9: But I do think people care about their families more than they care about their party affiliation. And this has become something that is really hitting, you know, at that kitchen table for folks on core questions of whether they can afford to have kids, whether they can afford to retire. And I'm hearing more and more of that across the 5th.
2: Perriello believes there is no other red seat in the country as winnable as the Commonwealth's 5th District. Clark Palmer, WFIR News.
1: Up ahead now, emergency crews had to launch a complex rope rescue over the weekend after an ATV rider plunged into a deep ravine. And drivers feeling a fresh pinch at the pump as regional gas prices snap a two-month downward trend. And Joey Self.
3: And I'm Ian Price. Still ahead. An international custody battle ended in a Lynchburg federal courtroom with a judge ordering a 5-year-old girl to be returned to Turkey.
8: We're starting off the day with a chance for some patchy early morning fog, followed by increasing sunshine in the afternoon. Temperatures begin in the 60s before warming into the upper 80s, with a few spots reaching the lower 90s by late day. A dry stretch settles in for much of the week, with highs climbing into the mid to upper 90s by Wednesday. Humidity stays fairly comfortable while shower and storm chances gradually return as we head towards the weekend. From WDBJ 7, I'm meteorologist Caroline Matheny on WFIR.
1: No traffic tie-ups, major complications, 65 degrees. More news, Ian Price.
3: Joey, a heated debate over a proposed Botetourt County data center.

0: brought out a large crowd of protesters last night. County planning officials say the panel faced significant pushback over water infrastructure and planning for the massive Google project. Protesters inside and outside the building demanded full transparency regarding the facility's expected water usage. The commission ultimately tabled the water planning discussion, deferring the matter until their next scheduled meeting. Emergency crews had to launch a complex rope rescue over the weekend after an ATV rider plunged into a deep Botetourt County ravine. Volunteer firefighters say the accident occurred Saturday night along Stone Coal Road, that's in the Fincastle area. First responders discovered the vehicle and its driver trapped at the bottom of a steep embankment. Rescue teams utilized a Stokes basket and specialized rope rigging and haul the victim to safety, who was then transported to a local hospital for treatment. Federal shifts towards net zero immigration policies could hit Virginia's rural communities the hardest. A new report from the Harvard Joint Center on Housing Studies warns that while larger metro areas rely on domestic moves, rural counties face severe population stagnation. Senior research analyst Rorden Frost says even small immigration numbers previously kept these areas from shrinking due to an imbalance between local births and deaths.
1: Immigration was smaller than domestic migration in rural areas, but without it, there's really pretty marginal growth because in rural areas, there's really large natural loss, which means more deaths than births.
0: Analysts warn that a shrinking population could eventually lead to broader economic stagnation across Southwest Virginia. Organizers of the 38th Salem Fair say patrons didn't let the rain keep them from enjoying the last few days of America's largest free gate fair. Salem Fair manager Carrie Harvey Cutter tells WDBJ7.
2: It's surprising the number of people when I walk by the main gate that are standing in the pouring rain buying wristbands. One lady said that, look, I told the kids we were coming to the fair and this is the first time we could come. And so we're out. Getting wet, but we're having fun.
0: Vendors who were set up inside the Salem Civic Center say the rain gave people a chance to check out more that the fair had to offer. Carrie says the fair helped generate $15,875 for the Salem Educational Foundation to establish a new career and technical education scholarship. Drivers are feeling a fresh pinch at the pump as regional gas prices snap a two-month downward trend. Newly released data from Gas Buddy shows average prices in Roanoke jumped nearly 4 cents over the past week, landing at $3.58 a gallon. Petroleum analysts note the local spike follows a 4% surge in global crude oil prices triggered by a collapsed ceasefire and renewed military action in the Middle East. Drivers are paying significantly more than this time last year when local gas averaged just $2.90 a gallon. Live in the WFIR News Center, I'm Ian Price.
3: Good morning. Coming up on 7:38 here on the way, a massive drug and weapons bus has landed a suspect behind bars in Bedford County. On the way in sports, you know, college football is knocking on the door when some football folks, high-profile folks, begin to gather in Charlotte. And we'll tell you what's happening this week. It's WFIR. Depend on it.
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3: Sunny today with a high of 88. No chance of rain or storms till Saturday. Currently at 65 degrees. Once again, Ian Price.
4: Joey, a massive drug and weapons bust has landed a suspected narcotics distributor behind bars in Bedford County. Sheriff's deputies say Shane Alden Connor was arrested following a raid on a home along Angel Valley Drive in the Hardy area. Investigators say a search of the property uncovered 87 grams of methamphetamine, 56 grams of heroin, 23 grams of crack cocaine, and 19 firearms. Connor is currently facing multiple felony charges, including possession with intent to distribute and being a violent felon in possession of a weapon. An international custody battle ended in a Lynchburg federal courtroom yesterday when a judge ordering a 5-year-old girl to be returned to Turkey. Court records show the child's mother filed an emergency petition last month under an international treaty on cross-border child abduction. The mother alleged the girl's father, Pastor Sadid Abdedini, wrongfully brought the child to the United States 18 months ago without permission. The federal judge granted immediate custody to the mother, ruling that Turkish courts must handle any future legal custody proceedings. It made them smile or gave them goosebumps. 6 years after his death, the longtime owner of Tudor's Biscuit World, who died by suicide in 2020, made his impact again on family and friends who carry on his name as they work to prevent others from taking their own lives. WFIR's Gene Morano has that story.
5: After nearly 30 years in business, Lewis Tudor closed Tudor's Biscuit World in 2012, perhaps losing a sense of purpose. And then with the isolation of the COVID shutdown, Tudor's mental health challenges just got worse. And in 2020, he took his own life. But back in 1992, Tudor took a bag with the day's proceeds to the bank across Franklin Road, as he had always done, and dropped it in the night deposit box. But they never got that bag. It literally fell through the cracks and was not discovered until the Western Virginia Water Authority, now in that space, found it earlier this year when moving the deposit box they had left up for customer payments. Dr. Kathleen Thorell is the executive director for nonprofit Tudor House, created to honor Lewis by offering counseling to people with thoughts of suicide.
6: It's one of the nicest surprises you can get. As a nonprofit, we're always trying to raise funds for our cause and to just have really money from the past just come back to us from Lewis basically gave us all a good feeling and a chuckle.
5: The Western Virginia Water Authority knew about Tudor House and its mission and returned more than $400 in cash to the Jefferson Center-based nonprofit.
6: This is the kind of story that, even money aside, just that confirmation that we're doing the right thing. It was really great of the Water Authority to try to get the money back to us.
5: Thorell says it felt full circle that more than 6 years after his death, Lewis Tudor made a contribution to the organization inspired by his mental health issues and untimely passing. Gene Morano, WFIR News.
4: 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I'm Ian Price.
7: 743 fans and fellow actors mourning the passing of Sam Neill, who died after being diagnosed with a rare type of non-Hodgkin lymphoma. Neill gained fame for his role as Alan Grant in Jurassic Park. The New Zealand actor earning an Emmy nomination for Merlin and narrated Wild New Zealand. Let's get more with Fox News.
8: Actor Sam Neill has died. Neill brought the character Dr. Alan Grant to life in the Jurassic Park franchise and also starred in the series Peaky Blinders, The Portable Door, The Piano, and The Hunt for Red October. His family says in a statement, "The loss was sudden and unexpected, but blessed by the fact that Sam remained cancer-free." The New Zealand actor announced in April he beat cancer after undergoing treatment for stage 3 lymphoma. Neill was 78 years old. Monica DeLuca, Fox News.
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4: 7:45, we go to sports. We begin with baseball. All-star festivities got underway last night in Philadelphia with a home run derby. And the winner was Cardinals outfielder Jordan Walker. The All-Star game is on the way tonight. We have starting pitchers for the American League. Toronto's Dylan Cease. But the National League, it'll be the Phillies' Christopher Sanchez. Carolina League Salem and Hill City will be off till Friday. Salem will host Delmarva, Hill City at Fredericksburg. Appalachia League tonight, Greenville at Pulaski. College football, the ACC kickoff getting underway tomorrow in Charlotte. UVA will address the media tomorrow. The Hokies on Thursday. Cavaliers opening up the season August 29th against NC State. Virginia Tech September 5th against VMI. NBA reports indicating Golden State has hired former head coach Frank Vogel as an associate head coach under Steve Kerr. He's been with the Dallas Mavericks past 2 years. WNBA winners Atlanta, Minnesota tonight, Washington at Toronto. We have Portland at Connecticut. Hockey, the Rail Yard Dogs announcing Monday their forward Gustav Mueller has signed a contract for the upcoming season, his third in Roanoke. Last season, during the regular season, Mueller had 16 goals, 20 assists, tallied 6 goals, 10 points in the playoffs. Golf, the Open Championship tees off Thursday in England at Royal Birkdale. Soccer, the World Cup semifinals start this afternoon at 3. It'll be France against Spain. Tomorrow at 3, England plays Argentina. The final will be on Sunday. Racing Sunday afternoon, it'll be IndyCar at Nashville. Sunday night, NASCAR at North Wilkesboro. Speaking of NASCAR's Cup Series, it was an exciting finish in Atlanta over the weekend, but the finish came early yesterday morning.
5: It was a long night's journey into day at Atlanta Motor Speedway, where Sunday's Quaker State 400 didn't reach its dramatic conclusion until 1:45 a.m. Eastern Time Monday.
6: Middle lane, Hosovar, back to the checkered flag. It's going to be Ryan Blaney who wins it in Atlanta.
5: On TNT Sports, Ryan Blaney beat Christopher Bell at the Quaker State 400 in Atlanta, where a weather delay of over 3 hours caused the race to finish at 1:45 in the morning. 32-year-old Ryan Blaney from North Carolina was the leader at the end of each stage of the race, of which he led 171 of 263 laps. Blaney in the number 12 Ford for Team Penske made the winning pass in the final lap. Jared Max, Fox News.
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3: This is the Roanoke Valley's Morning News with Joey Self on WFIR Roanoke.
4: Well, certainly hope your morning is off to a good start. We do have partly cloudy skies at the moment. And the temperature holding on right now at 65 degrees. No major traffic indicators to slow you down on your way to work. Should be sunny later today. Pretty warm this week, too.
7: We're drying up and heating up this week. I'm First Alert meteorologist Caroline Matheny.
4: Yeah, back in the 90s by tomorrow. 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
8: An area congressional candidate believes debates over data centers and the rising cost of goods have changed the politics of residents in a district that President Donald Trump won by more than 12 points back in 2024. I'm WFIR's Clark Palmer.
9: Botetourt County planning officials have put a hold on scheduling their upcoming water infrastructure discussions. The decision follows intense public pushback from opponents of the proposed Google data center. I'm WFIR's Ian Price.
10: 8 years after Tudor's Biscuit World closed, owner Louis Tudor took his own life as the isolation of the COVID pandemic compounded the mental health issues he was experiencing. Earlier this year, the nonprofit founded in his honor to help prevent suicide felt his presence once again. I am WFIR's Gene Moreno.
4: Virginia becoming the first state in the country to launch a statewide solar group purchasing initiative for homeowners. Governor Spanberger announced the rollout of the Switch Together program yesterday, which is designed to help families lower their utility bills by roughly $2,200 a year. State officials say the optional clean energy campaign will remain open through October 15th across more than 100 local communities.
11: Fox News. I'm Chris Foster. It's been three straight nights of airstrikes in Iran, and Iran's attacked more tankers.

0: Ships, as President Trump says the U.S. will end up controlling the Strait of Hormuz.
1: The United Arab Emirates reported that two ships were hit overnight. Another ship was hit just off the coast of Lima, Oman. This was a ship following the southern route through the strait established by Oman in defiance of the Iranian route to the north.
0: Fox's Mike Tobin. Lindsey Graham's sister Darlene will be sworn in this afternoon to fill his South Carolina Senate seat for now.
2: Darlene Graham Nordone currently serves as commissioner of a state agency that provides job services, job placement and training for blind individuals. Governor Henry McMaster appointed her to fill the remainder of her brother's term in the Senate until voters elect a permanent replacement to take office in January.
0: Fox's Jonathan Seri. 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
6: 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With more in this edition of the Better Business Bulletin, WFIR.
7: Getting tickets to popular events and concerts can be difficult and competitive, especially as more venues move to cashless and digital systems. It becomes even more concerning when scammers try to take advantage of eager shoppers trying to get into their favorite shows. Better Business Bureau serving Western Virginia President and CEO Julie Wheeler says, avoid clicking on random links to get your tickets.
8: You've got to make sure you are dealing with legitimate resellers. Don't buy from individuals unless you personally know them. There's so much stuff now in place that makes it difficult to transfer tickets. It's too easy to make fraudulent forged tickets. You do not want to get to the door and not be able to get in. Well, when we want something badly, and all of a sudden there's the answer, we can get those tickets, we think, I've got them. If it's too good to be true, be careful.
7: Wheeler also warns that some ticket resellers are doing something called speculative ticketing. This is where they will try to sell tickets they do not have and may never have before an event's on sale date. I'm Clark Palmer, and this has been your Better Business Bulletin.
6: Good morning. It's 7:53. Kevin Warsh to make his first appearance before Congress as the official Federal Reserve Chairman to discuss the Fed's semiannual monetary policy report.
9: Kevin Warsh will testify about the semiannual monetary policy report today before the House Financial Services Committee. The report itself was submitted to Congress last week, and it promises to deliver on price stability. Warsh said this at a recent European Central Bank meeting in Portugal.
10: If there were people in household or the business sector and the financial markets who thought that this central bank was going to be comfortable with an inflation objective above 2%, well, I guess they'd be disappointed.
9: The report finds labor productivity growth is strong, GDP grew at a moderate pace, household consumption increased very modestly, and the housing market is stagnant. Jessica Rosenthal, Fox News.
6: As the expert on the way this morning, 847, our guest today will be Evergreen Memorial Trust. 5-day forecast brought to you by 17 on a Mall.
11: We're starting the day with comfortable temperatures in the upper 60s and lower 70s under a mix of sun and clouds. There's also a chance for some patchy fog earlier on this morning, but skies will gradually clear as we head into the afternoon. Clouds will decrease, allowing for more sunshine, with highs reaching the upper 80s and a few locations climbing into the lower 90s. A drier, more stagnant weather pattern settles in for the week ahead, bringing limited chances for rain. Temperatures will climb into the mid to upper 90s by the middle of the week and remain hot through Friday. Humidity levels stay moderate but could push heat index values a few degrees higher. Looking ahead to the weekend, shower and thunderstorm chances will be returning to the region. From WDBJ 7, I'm First Alert Meteorologist Caroline Maffini on WFIR.
6: And right now, no traffic issues. We have fair conditions, 65 degrees. President Trump hosting a Middle Eastern ally today amid a widening conflict with Iran.
12: Iraq's Prime Minister Ali al-Zayed is making his first trip here since being sworn in May. Today's meeting with President Trump also comes ahead of the September 30th date ending the U.S.-led coalition's forces mission in Iraq. Writing an op-ed in the Washington Post this week, Iraq's leader says that date also marks a new phase of ambitious partnership with the U.S., adding this trip to Washington is intended to deepen economic opportunities for his country, especially in the oil and energy sectors. He also says Iraq can be a partner for regional security and stability, writing conflict and wars only widen the circle of those who suffer. At the White House, Jared Halpern, Fox News.
13: The Gallup organization surveyed 5,000 people spread across all 50 states, finding that 15% of them have tried GLP-1 drugs since they hit the market, and about 11% are on them now. That's more than triple the percentage of 2024. The Gallup National Health and Well-being Index doesn't draw conclusions, but did find that the national obesity rate has fallen to 36.4% of the population, 5.5% lower than in 2022. Jim Ryan, ABC News.
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0: A semifinal round at a World Cup like never before. And the top four teams in the FIFA rankings are the only four teams left in the tournament. And another first, all four teams still standing have won previous World Cups. The reigning champion Argentina entered this tournament as number one, ahead of Spain, France, and England. Argentina plays England tomorrow. Today on Fox TV, 3 p.m. Eastern, it'll be World Cup favorite France, led by Kylian Mbappe, with 8 goals and 3 assists in this tournament versus Spain. A match that figures to feature France's explosive transitions and pace versus Spain's patient possession controlling the ball. France won its quarterfinal 2-0 over Morocco, while Spain got by Belgium 2-1. Today's match will be played in Arlington, Texas. Pre-game coverage kicks off on Fox at 2 p.m. Eastern. The winners of the semifinals will play in the final Sunday at New York-New Jersey Stadium in Rutherford, New Jersey.
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15: War Secretary Pete Hegseth announced a new initiative Monday aimed at controlling the information coming from the Pentagon.
16: The Department of War and the Department of Justice have created a joint task force to identify and prosecute leakers.
15: The secretary continued detailing the effort in a video released on social media.
16: The unauthorized disclosure of sensitive War Department information has the very real potential to cause exceptionally grave damage to our national security.
15: He added that access to that kind of information is a sacred trust.
16: And those who betray that trust will be met with the full force of the law.
15: The announcement comes just days after four New York Times reporters were subpoenaed to appear before a federal grand jury in New York following reporting that the new Qatari-delivered Air Force One may not be as secure as the older models. Kevin Metzger, Fox News.
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7: Al Clark Palmer, a former area congressman, believes the Republican who currently holds his former congressional seat is vulnerable heading into November's midterm.
18: I'm Ian Price. Opponents of the proposed Google data center in Botetourt County are clashing with leaders over water planning.
19: I'm Gene Moreno. 6 years after his death, the longtime owner of Tudor's Biscuit World made his impact felt again on family and friends who carry on in his name as they work to prevent others from taking their own lives.
6: Sunny today, 88. It'll be clear tonight, 65. Sunny tomorrow, 97. Sunny on Thursday, 99. Right now, 65 degrees and fair. Top stories coming up. It's ABC News.
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20: From ABC News, I'm Brian Clark. Targets in the Middle East struck by Iranian missiles as oil prices continue to soar. The U.S.-Iran ceasefire continues to deteriorate. The U.S. struck targets in Iran overnight. ABC's Mary Bruce has the latest from the White House.
21: After Iran announced it's closing down the critical waterway, the president now reinstating the U.S. blockade of Iranian ports. Going even further, Trump declaring the U.S. will soon become, quote, the guardian of the Hormuz Strait, and announcing plans to charge a 20% fee on all cargo that passes through it.
22: We're spending money. And so what we've done is we are going to be reimbursed for protection.
21: That plan directly contradicts what his own Secretary of State, Marco Rubio, said just days ago, that charging a fee would violate international law.
20: New York's imposing a one-year moratorium on the construction of all new large data centers in the state. It's a different story in Louisiana, where Meta's more than doubling the size of its data center in Richland Parish. Governor Jeff Landry touting the economic benefits.
23: It's going to create 7,500 construction jobs, more than 1,000 permanent high-paying jobs, nearly 1,900 additional indirect jobs.
20: Witnesses to Monday's deadly shooting involving an ICE agent in Maine are talking about what they saw. ABC's Victor Okendo's on the scene in Biddeford, Maine.
24: This morning, growing outrage after an ICE agent shot and killed someone who was not the target they were pursuing for the second time in less than a week. This time in Maine, Daniel Boucher says he saw agents pull the driver out.
25: He put him on the ground and I heard the young man say, I tried to stop. Clearly heard him say that.
24: Boucher says one ICE agent claimed the man tried to run him over.
20: More than 125 million people in the U.S. are under various heat alerts. Heat records are possible today in cities like Rapid City, Fargo and Grand Forks.
26: That'll be 84.52.
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20: South Carolina Governor Henry McMaster announced the replacement to fill the seat of Senator Lindsey Graham following his death over the weekend.
31: Lindsey took care of his little sister in years long departed. It's my honor to ask his little sister, Darlene Graham, to finish his work for him now.
20: She's expected to be sworn in today. State Republicans will hold a special primary next month to choose a new candidate for the ballot in November's election. The man who headed the Uvalde School District police force on the day a gunman killed 19 students and two teachers is back in court today.
0: Former Uvalde Schools Police Chief Pete Arredondo is to stand trial early next year on charges that he endangered the lives of students and staff at Robb Elementary School by not responding quickly enough to the 2022 mass shooting there. Arredondo wants 19 Border Patrol agents who were at the scene with him to testify.

0: by at his trial, but Customs and Border Protection has resisted. Arredondo will make his case today before a federal judge. Jim Ryan, ABC News, Dallas.
1: Wisconsin's Lieutenant Governor Sarah Rodriguez is running for governor and says she fired her campaign manager after discovering the campaign has far less money than she thought.
2: Because I was continually getting inaccurate reports from my campaign finance person, from my campaign manager.
1: She says she is staying in the race ahead of the August 11th primary. She called the problem a bump in the road. I'm Brian Clark, ABC News.
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5: Good morning, it's 8:05, smooth traffic flow, 65 degrees.
6: Warmer temperatures and dry, sunny conditions return this afternoon, turning hot by midweek with limited rain chances.
5: Top local story this hour, former area congressman believes the Republican who currently holds his whole congressional seat is vulnerable heading into November's midterms. WFIR's Clark Palmer explains.
7: Former 5th District Congressman Tom Perriello will look to secure the Democratic nomination next month to have a chance to unseat John McGuire, the Republican who currently holds on to that congressional seat. Perriello tells the Power Lunch podcast he believes that McGuire is vulnerable heading into November's midterm.
8: This is a guy, not just a January 6th-er, but someone who was the only Republican or Democrat to vote to keep child marriage legal when he was in Richmond. This is someone who even the Bob Good Republicans in Lynchburg hate.
7: Perriello, who lost the 5th District seat back in 2008 after he voted to pass the Affordable Care Act, says he will step up to protect rural hospitals that are currently facing closures and residents who see health care as unaffordable.
8: I mean, I helped get health care for about 35,000 people in the district. McGuire, we've already seen 35,000 or so folks lose health care across this area. We brought premiums down. He put premiums up. So it's pretty simple. If you like paying a lot more and getting less from health care, then, you know, you should like John McGuire.
7: Perriello says the Democratic Party is being supported by new voters who are concerned about the growing number of data centers and flock cameras in areas including Roanoke. John McGuire won the 5th District by 15 points in November of 2024. Clark Palmer, WFIR News.
5: On the way, the proposed Google data center drawing a crowd to the Planning Commission meeting. And a local kennel operator facing multiple criminal charges following an intensive investigation into severe animal cruelty in Roanoke. I'm Joey Self.
9: And I'm Ian Price. Still ahead. Virginia is becoming the first state in the country to launch a statewide solar group purchasing initiative for homeowners.
6: We're starting off the day with the chance of some patchy fog earlier on, but increasing sunshine throughout the day. Temperatures start off in the 60s and some lower 70s, but warm back into the upper 80s and even some lower 90s by this afternoon. A dry stretch of weather settles in this week with temperatures on the rise, reaching the mid to upper 90s by Wednesday. Humidity remains mild with shower and storm chances returning as we approach the weekend. From WDBJ 7, I'm meteorologist Caroline Matheny on WFIR.
5: Hey, traffic looks good right now. 69 degrees. More news, Ian Price.
9: Joey, the ongoing struggle over industrial data center expansion in Southwest Virginia continues to dominate local politics as residents demand strict resource planning. Botetourt County Planning Commissioners faced a packed chamber last night over the environmental footprint of the proposed tech campus for Google. Anti-data center advocate Catherine Hannum says opponents are challenging administrative boundaries placed on advisory panels.
10: The Planning Commission had suggested a meeting and full transparency on water usage, and our county unfortunately smacked them down with a rather rude reply saying it wasn't in their purview. Well, unfortunately, we disagree. Water is 110% of our county's and our community's infrastructure, and that absolutely falls underneath the Planning Commission's purview.
9: The intense public pressure prompted commissioners to ask county supervisors for formal authorization to hold a special public forum on the tech facility. That decision came after the planning panel tabled its own internal discussions twice to deal with a crowd of approximately 50 local demonstrators. A local kennel operator is facing multiple criminal charges following an intensive investigation into severe animal cruelty in Roanoke. Animal

0: Wardens have officially charged Kevin Ketchum with 5 counts of neglect and cruelty at the City Dogs boarding facility on Norfolk Avenue. Police officials say the charges include animal cruelty, failure to provide adequate care, and failure of a boarding establishment to protect companion animals. A Mass local do-gooder capturing widespread attention across Roanoke. Social media trackers note that the anonymous volunteer calling himself the Roanoke Raven has amassed more than 9,000 followers on TikTok over the past month. The Raven claims to be a local firefighter and EMT. Here he is masked on a recent TikTok.
1: It is a privilege that I get to call myself the Roanoke Raven. It's a privilege that I get to make funny videos with people in the community talking about good and evil and trying to do something a little bit better. I live to serve, and I am so glad that I get to serve, in my opinion, one of the greatest cities around.
0: The Roanoke Raven posts videos of himself picking up litter and distributing water bottles to the homeless during regional heat waves. There's another new anti-hero in the area. The Vinton Vulture on Facebook calls the Raven a charlatan and claiming he's the real deal instead. Sports fans heading to middle and high school games in Bedford County will face new scrutiny rules for their bags this fall. School division officials announced a new clear bag requirement for all school-sponsored athletic events starting this upcoming season. Superintendent William Dupree says the policy is a proactive safety step meant to streamline gate entries while securing venues. Under the new rules, spectators are restricted to transparent plastic, vinyl, or PVC bags, while traditional purses, backpacks, and diaper bags will be turned away at the gate. Live in the WFIR News Center, I'm Ian Price.
2: Coming up this morning, a woman being held without bond following an early morning stabbing. And an update in sports, just a few minutes. WFIR, depend on.
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2: As the expert coming up 847 this morning, our guest today is Evergreen Memorial Trust's weather for today. It's sunshine with a high of 88. 69 degrees, back over to Ian Price.
0: Joey, a Lynchburg woman is being held without bond following an early morning stabbing on Langhorne Road. Police officials confirm 25-year-old Diamond Monroe has been arrested and charged with malicious wounding. Officers responded to the scene yesterday morning where they discovered a victim suffering from stable but serious wounds. Investigators say the stabbing was an isolated incident between two people who knew each other, and the victim is currently recovering at Lynchburg General Hospital. 8 years after Tudor's Biscuit World closed in downtown Roanoke, owner Louis Tudor took his own life as the isolation of the COVID pandemic compounded the mental health issues he was experiencing. But earlier this year, the nonprofit founded in his honor to help prevent suicide felt his presence once again as WFIR's Gene Marano reports.
7: One day in 1992, Louis Tudor made his regular daily deposit from the day's biscuit sales into the bank drop box across the street, but that deposit never reached the Biscuit World account, says Dr. Kathleen Thorell, executive director for Tudor House, based at Jefferson Center.
8: The money, it

0: fell between the wall and the drop box. It didn't go into the drop box. It went into the wall. It just got lost. There was a few checks in there, about 400 plus in cash.
1: That bank became the home office for the Western Virginia Water Authority, which kept the drop box in place for customer payments. Earlier this year, when the authority removed it, they found the Biscuit World money pouch from 1992. They knew about Tudor House and returned the cash to the nonprofit. Dr. Thorell says it felt like a donation coming from Lewis Tudor himself.
0: It's kind of like a full circle moment in this whole process. And I was actually just getting the deposit ready for our treasurer and just kind of laughing at it. It's a direct donation from Lewis Tudor.
1: Many in the community also knew Lewis Tudor from the swim team he created after Biscuit World on Franklin Road closed after nearly three decades in business. Thorell says Tudor House has been busy this summer, welcoming those who have volunteered to help others as they battle suicidal thoughts. Gene Morano, WFIR News.
2: Governor Abigail Spanberger announced that Virginia will be the first state in the nation to offer residents across the Commonwealth the opportunity to participate in Switch Together, an optional solar group purchasing initiative designed to increase energy generation. Spanberger says under the program, families can lower their utility bills by saving approximately $2,200 a year on electricity costs.
3: This program, Switch Together, is a model that brings a bunch of households together to lower costs for everyone. This program has already helped more than 400 Virginians switch to solar. Now we're looking to expand this opportunity from just a few counties to the entire Commonwealth.
2: The 2026 Switch Together Virginia campaign is open through October 15th and is available in more than 100 localities across Virginia. You're never more than 10 minutes from local news. Mornings on WFIR. I'm Ian Price.
4: 8:15, let's go to sports. Baseball All-Star festivities got underway last night in Philadelphia. The Home Run Derby winner was Cardinals outfielder Jordan Walker. The All-Star game on the way tonight. Starting pitcher for the American League, Toronto's Dylan Cease. For the National League, Phillies, Christopher Sanchez. Carolina League, Salem and Hill City will be off till Friday. Salem will play Delmarva, Hill City at Fredericksburg. Appalachian League tonight, Greenville at Pulaski. College football, the ACC kickoff getting underway tomorrow in Charlotte. Virginia will address the media tomorrow. Virginia Tech Thursday, the Cavaliers. Over the season, August 29th against NC State. Virginia Tech September the 5th against VMI. NBA reports say Golden State has hired Frank Vogel as associate head coach. He was previously a head coach for four different teams. He's been on the staff of the Dallas Mavericks the past two seasons. WNBA tonight, we have Washington at Toronto. Portland will be at Connecticut. Hockey, the Rail Yard Dogs announcing that forward Gustav Mueller has signed a contract for the upcoming season, his third with Roanoke. Last season, Mueller had 16 goals, 20 assists, tallied 6 goals and 10 points in the playoffs. Golf, the Open Championship. Tees off Thursday, Royal Birkdale in England. Soccer, start of the semifinals for the FIFA World Cup. Fox's Jared Max gets us set for games today and tomorrow.
5: A semifinal round of the World Cup like never before, in that the top four teams in the FIFA rankings are the only four teams left in the tournament. And another first, all four teams still standing have won previous World Cups. The reigning champion, Argentina, entered this tournament as number one ahead of Spain, France, and England. Argentina plays England tomorrow. Today on Fox TV, 3 p.m. Eastern Time, it'll be World Cup favorite France, led by Kylian Mbappe with 8 goals and 3 assists in this tournament, versus Spain. A match that figures to feature France's explosive transitions and pace versus Spain's patient possession, controlling the ball. France won its quarterfinal 2-0 over Morocco. Spain got by Belgium 2-1. Today's match will be played in Arlington, Texas. Pre-game coverage on Fox at 2 p.m. Eastern Time. Jared Max, Fox News.
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4: Okay, traffic rolling along nicely at the moment, 69 degrees.
7: Warmer and sunnier weather settles in this week. I'm First Alert meteorologist Caroline Matheny.
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8: A former congressman from our region believes his potential Republican opponent this November is vulnerable and beatable. I'm WFIR's Clark Palmer.
9: The ongoing dispute over a planned Google data center in Botetourt County drew dozens of protesters to a local planning meeting last night. Demonstrators are demanding full public transparency regarding how much water will be used. I'm WFIR's Ian Praise.
1: It made them smile or gave them goosebumps. 6 years after his death, the longtime owner of Tudor's Biscuit World, who died by suicide in 2020, made his impact felt again on family and friends who carry on in his name as they work to prevent others from taking their own lives. I'm WFIR's Gene Moreno.
10: A massive drug and weapons bust has landed a suspected narcotics distributor behind bars in Bedford County. Sheriff's deputies say Shane Alden Connor was arrested following a raid on a home along Angel Valley Drive in the Hardy area. Investigators say a search of the property uncovered 87 grams of methamphetamine, 56 grams of heroin, 23 grams of crack cocaine, and 19 firearms. Time now for the Money Monitor business headlines. This morning, Wall Street, the S&P fell yesterday 0.8%, and the Dow dropped 0.3%. The NASDAQ fell 1.6%. Volkswagen CEO has indicated he's trying to avoid closing plants as he seeks to turn around the automaker's performance. The company faces pressure to cut costs at home and increasingly intense competition in the Chinese market. Regular gas, on average for our region at this hour, we're at $3.59 a gallon, down a penny from yesterday.
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15: I'm Liz Claman, and this is the Fox Business Report.
16: Both JPMorgan Chase and Wells Fargo are reporting earnings and revenue that topped expectations for the recent quarter. Wells Fargo shares are higher. JPMorgan Chase shares are narrowly lower, though analysts say the positive news is already reflected in JPMorgan's stock price. President Trump has announced plans to reimpose a U.S. blockade on Iranian shipping in the Strait of Hormuz. Oil prices are higher. Brent crude at $86 a barrel. West Texas Intermediate at $80. UK-based energy giant BP is expecting a mixed impact from the Iran conflict. It expects to see gains from oil trading, but a decline in its quarterly output. And small business owners were more optimistic last month. The National Federation of Independent Business says its Small Business Optimism Index rebounded in June. That's your Fox Business Report. I'm Jenny Coselda, invested in you.
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7: We're starting off the day with comfortable temperatures in the upper 60s and lower 70s with a mix of sunshine and clouds. There is a chance for some areas of patchy fog earlier on in the day, but we will completely dry and clear up by this afternoon. Clouds will decrease with more sunshine throughout the day, with temperatures topping out in the upper 80s and a couple areas in the lower 90s. A drier, more stable pattern settles in this week with limited rain chances. Temperatures heat up into the mid to upper 90s by midweek, continuing through Friday. Humidity levels remain moderate, but feels like temperatures could be influenced to be a little bit higher than our actual temperatures. Looking ahead to this weekend, there is a chance for some showers and thunderstorms to return to the region. From WDBJ7, I'm First Alert Meteorologist Caroline Matheny on WFIR.
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11: 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Finn Castle native Erin Lunsford has just released her second solo album, Rhinestones. It was a labor of love for the singer, songwriter, musician.
12: I have more songs than I know what to do with. I would love to sell them to somebody, or I would love to have the funds magically so that I could go back into the studio immediately. Being a starving artist of sorts, I put everything that I have into a project like this. Years crafting it, put it together. I spent my savings.
13: Waking up on the right side. 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
14: They can just be so vicious and so vile. I mean, did you see the number of people on the left? The rush to say good riddance, thank God Lindsay's dead. I don't spend my time on social media. 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And that's why I worry about young people and social media. Why, as parents, please pay attention to what your kids are reading and doing and paying attention to. And then we've got another problem. Outside countries, geopolitical foes, Russia, China, you know, the Qataris, you know, all sorts of countries that have agendas that are trying to indoctrinate young people, you know, which is why the whole issue of TikTok was such a big deal.
13: Join Sean later today, right here on the Sean Hannity Show.
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4: Keri White is coming to the small screen, and Prime Video has released the first look. Described as a surprising reinvention of the Stephen King classic, the first ever series adaptation of Keri will premiere this fall.
5: It's too late, Kruger. I know the secret now.
4: In other horror remake news, Paramount has reached a deal to adapt A Nightmare on Elm Street into a new film. The project is currently in development under their new genre label, Paramount Primal. We have our first trailer for the upcoming satirical comedy, Digger. The new film stars Tom Cruise as Digger Rockwell, an oil executive tasked with solving an environmental crisis his business has created. Digger arrives in theaters on October 2nd.
6: I am going to cry.

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1: Weather for today, sunshine. We have a high of 88. It's going to be clear tonight, 65. Sunny tomorrow, 97. Thursday looks sunny and it will be hot. Afternoon high at about 99. This morning, again, no traffic issues. We do have sunshine and we're at 69 degrees. Time to get an update on the headlines making news right now. 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
2: ABC News, I'm Brian Clark. More attacks from both sides in the Middle East. Iran and the U.S. have launched strikes, and oil prices up again this morning. Javed Ali is a former senior director for counterterrorism on the National Security Council.
3: It seems like we're almost back to where things were on February 28th to the middle of April, when every day both Iran and the United States, and back then Israel, were conducting hundreds of strikes against each other. And I think what we're seeing now, this is a battle of wills. Months into that post-February 28th opening salvos.
2: About 125 million people in the U.S. facing high heat today as a new summer heat wave pushes across the country. New York's governor is set to sign off on a one-year moratorium on building new data centers statewide above a certain size. It would be the first restriction of its kind in the country. This is ABC News.
4: This is the Roanoke Valley's Morning News with Joey Self on WFIR Roanoke.
1: Good morning. It's 8:31, sunshine, and right now it's 69 degrees.
5: A more stable weather pattern settles in this week with lots of sunshine and temperatures back to summer-like feeling.
1: Top local story, a candidate looking to turn his old 5th District congressional seat blue this November says the Democratic coalition is attracting a new group of voters. WFIR's Clark Palmer with a story.
6: Roanoke City officials said a data entry error resulted in 30 flock safety sensors being incorrectly installed in parts of the city last month. Area lawmakers have called on city leadership to reconsider deployment of these automatic networks. Tom Perriello, a Democrat who is running to win back his 5th District congressional seat this November, says the growing number of data centers and flock license plate reading cameras and brought a new voting bloc into a Democratic coalition he believes could upset current 5th District Congressman John McGuire.
7: Every single county has a mix of rural and exurban and, you know, families that can't afford to live in Richmond with folks who've been farming versus folks upset about the data centers. What I think is exciting about that is there is a chance for a deeper political realignment here. Now, the first thing we have to do and the most important thing is we have to give our base a reason to show up.
6: Perriello says debate over data centers and the rising cost of goods is changing the politics of residents in the district. President Trump won by 12 points back in 2024.
7: But I do think people care about their families more than they care about their party affiliation. And this has become something that is really hitting, you know, at that kitchen table for folks on core questions of whether they can afford to have kids, whether they can afford to retire. And I'm hearing more and more of that across the 5th.
6: Perriello believes there is no other red seat in the country as winnable as the Commonwealth's 5th District. Clark Palmer, WFIR News.
1: And on the way this morning, emergency crews had to launch a complex rope rescue over the weekend after an ATV rider plunged into a deep ravine. And drivers feeling a fresh pinch at the pump as regional gas prices snap a two-month downward trend. I'm Joey Self.
8: And I'm Ian Price. Still ahead. An international custody battle ended in a Lynchburg federal courtroom with a judge ordering a 5-year-old girl to be returned to Turkey.
5: We're starting off the day with a chance for some patchy early morning fog, followed by increasing sunshine in the afternoon. Temperatures begin in the 60s before warming into the upper 80s, with a few spots reaching the lower 90s by late day. A dry stretch settles in for much of the week, with highs climbing into the mid to upper 90s by Wednesday. Humidity stays fairly comfortable while shower and storm chances gradually return as we head towards the weekend. From WDBJ 7, I'm meteorologist Caroline Matheny on WFIR.
1: Currently at 69 degrees. More news, Cindy and Price.
8: Joey, former Roanoke Times reporter and author Beth Macy officially became the Democratic nominee in the 6th Congressional District back in May after her last primary opponent dropped out. During a recent rally, Macy said that defeating her Republican challenger, Ben Klein, takes an all-hands-on-deck effort.
9: We can't win unless we reach out into the middle. And I'm not going to leave my values behind. I'm still going to be for LGBTQ people. I'm still going to be for fixing healthcare and getting costs down. But There is just no winning. There is no stopping authoritarianism unless we get the House back. So we have got to really...

0: across the divide.
1: Macy believes finding common ground is a key part to build a safe and healthy nation. Emergency crews had to launch a complex rope rescue over the weekend after an ATV rider plunged into a deep Botetourt County ravine. Volunteer firefighters say the accident occurred Saturday night along Stone Coal Road in the Fincastle area. First responders discovered the vehicle and its driver trapped at the bottom of a steep embankment. Rescue teams utilized a Stokes basket and specialized rope rigging to haul the victim to safety, who was then transported to a local hospital for treatment. Federal shifts towards net zero immigration policies could hit Virginia's rural communities the hardest. A new report from the Harvard Joint Center on Housing Studies warns that while larger metro areas rely on domestic moves, rural counties face severe population stagnation. Senior research analyst Rorden Frost says even small immigration numbers previously kept these areas from shrinking.
2: Immigration was smaller than domestic migration in rural areas, but without it, there's really pretty marginal growth because in rural areas, there's really large natural loss, which means more deaths than births.
1: Analysts warn that a shrinking population could eventually lead to broader economic stagnation across Southwest Virginia. Organizers of the 38th Salem Fair say patrons didn't let the rain ruin the last few days of America's largest free gay fair. Salem Fair manager Carrie Harvey Cutter tells WDBJ 7.
3: Hey, it's surprising the number of people when I walk by the main gate that are standing in the pouring rain buying wristbands. One lady said that, look, I told the kids we were coming to the fair and this is the first time we could come. And so we're out, we're getting wet, but we're having fun.
1: Vendors who were set up inside the Salem Civic Center say the rain gave people a chance to check out what more the fair has to offer. Carrie says the fair helped generate $15,875 for the Salem Educational Foundation to establish a new career and technical education scholarship. Drivers are feeling a fresh pinch at the pump as regional gas prices snap a two-month downward trend. Newly released data from Gas Buddy shows average prices in Roanoke jumped nearly 4 cents over the past week, landing at $3.58 a gallon. Petroleum analysts note the local spike follows a 4% surge in global crude oil prices, triggered by a collapsed ceasefire and renewed action in the Middle East. Drivers are paying significantly more than this time last year, when local gas averaged just $2.90 a gallon. Live in the WFIR News Center, I'm Ian Price.
4: 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Health check, sports, ask the expert all on the way. 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
4: Sunny today, 88, clear tonight, 65. Heat back by tomorrow, 97 with sunshine, currently 69 degrees. One more time now, back over to Ian Price.
1: Joey, a massive drug and weapons bust has landed a suspected narcotics distributor behind bars in Bedford County. Sheriff's deputies say Shane Alden Connor was arrested following a raid on a home along Angel Valley Drive in the Hardy area. Investigators say a search of the property uncovered 87 grams of methamphetamine, 56 grams of heroin, 23 grams of crack cocaine, and 19 firearms. Connor's currently facing multiple felony charges, including possession with intent to distribute and being a violent felon in possession of a weapon. An international custody battle ended in a Lynchburg federal courtroom yesterday when a judge ordered a 5-year-old girl to be returned to Turkey. Court records show the child's mother filed an emergency petition last month under an international treaty on cross-border child abduction. The mother alleged the girl's father, Pastor Saheed Abdini, wrongfully brought the child to the United States 18 months ago without permission. The federal judge granted immediate custody to the mother, ruling that Turkish courts must handle any future legal custody proceedings. It made them smile or gave them goosebumps. 6 years after his death, the longtime owner of Tudor's Biscuit World, who died by suicide in 2020, made his impact again on family and friends who carry on in his name as they work to prevent others from taking their own lives. WFIR's Gene Morano has that story.
0: After nearly 30 years in business, Lewis Tudor closed Tudor's Biscuit World in 2012, perhaps losing a sense of purpose. And then with the isolation of the COVID shutdown, Tudor's mental health challenges just got worse. And in 2020, he took his own life. But back in 1992, Tudor took a bag with the day's proceeds to the bank across Franklin Road, as he had always done, and dropped it in the night deposit box. But they never got that bag. It literally fell through the cracks and was not discovered until the Western Virginia Water Authority, now in that space, found it earlier this year when moving the deposit box they had left up for customer payments. Dr. Kathleen Thorell is the executive director for nonprofit Tudor House, created to honor Lewis by offering counseling to people with thoughts of suicide.
9: It's one of the nicest surprises you can get. As a nonprofit, we're always trying to raise funds for our cause and to just have really money from the past just come back to us from Lewis basically gave us all good feeling and a chuckle.
0: The Western Virginia Water Authority knew about Tudor House and its mission and returned more than $400 in cash to the Jefferson Center-based nonprofit.
9: This is the kind of story that, even money aside, just that confirmation that we're doing the right thing. It was really great of the Water Authority to try to get the money back to us.
0: Thorell says it felt full circle that more than 6 years after his death, Lewis Tudor made a contribution to the organization inspired by his mental health issues and untimely passing. Gene Moran, WFIR News.
1: 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I'm Ian Price.
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11: A recall could interrupt some summer grilling. The Consumer Product Safety Commission says Conair is recalling more than 12,000 Cuisinart Propel Plus and 4-burner 3-in-1 gas grills because the tempered glass window in the pizza oven can shatter during use, potentially causing a serious injury from lacerations. Conair has received 37 reports of shattered glass during use and 1 fire, but no injuries. The grills were sold through Lowe's, Walmart, and Cuisinart's online site from December of 2024 through May of this year. The CPSC says consumers should immediately stop using the grill and visit Conair's website to see if their grill is part of the recall. If so, the commission says consumers should remove the glass and take 2 photographs, one of the removed glass and another of the grill's serial number, then upload to the company's website. Consumers may receive a flat $500 refund check or be reimbursed. For more health news, go to foxnewshealth.com. House call for health. I'm Lisa Brady, Fox News.
12: Better Life with Dr. Sanjay Gupta.
13: If you're looking to get stronger, you don't necessarily need a bunch of heavy weights to do that, at least not to start. 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
19: Good morning, it's 8:46. Time now for sports. Let's begin with baseball. All-Star festivities got underway last night up in Philadelphia. It was the Home Run Derby. Winner was Cardinals outfielder Jordan Walker. That will set the stage for tonight's Midsummer Classic right back in Philly.
20: Citizens Bank Park in Philadelphia is the site of the 2026 MLB All-Star Game as the American League faces the National League. The hometown Phillies have six All-Stars this year, including Kyle Schwarber, who leads the league in home runs, and pitcher Christopher Sanchez, who will start for the NL tonight. The AL will go with Blue Jays pitcher Dylan Cease to start. Angels outfielder Mike Trout, who grew up about an hour south of Philly, will play in his 12th All-Star game and will be sure to get a nice welcome home. And Tigers pitcher Justin Verlander will compete in his final All-Star game as the 43-year-old announced that he will retire at the end of this season. The action begins at 8 p.m. Eastern on Fox. Tony Genualdo, Fox News.
19: Well, as far as the Carolina League goes, Salem and Hill City will be off till Friday. Salem will host Delmarva, Hill City at Fredericksburg. Appalachian League ball tonight. We have Greenville at Pulaski. College football. It's just around the corner, and the ACC kickoff gets underway tomorrow in Charlotte. UVA will address the media tomorrow, and the Hokies on Thursday. The Cavaliers open the season August 29th against NC State. Virginia Tech September 5th against VMI. Just in case you're wondering, the NFL preseason, you ready for this? Gets underway August 6th. It'll be the Hall of Fame game, Carolina against Arizona. NBA reports say Golden State is hired Frank Vogel as associate head coach. He was previously head coach for four different teams and has been on the staff of the Dallas Mavericks the past 2 years. WNBA tonight, we have Washington at Toronto. Portland will be at Connecticut. Hockey, the Rail Yard Dogs have announced that forward Gustav Mueller has signed a contract for the upcoming season. This will be his third with Roanoke. Last season, Mueller had 16 goals, 20 assists in regular season, had 6 goals, 10 points in the playoffs. Golf, the Open Championship tees off Thursday, Royal Birkdale in England. Soccer, getting down to the nitty-gritty. World Cup semifinals start this afternoon at 3, France against Spain. Tomorrow at 3, England plays Argentina. Both games ought to be really good games. Final is set for Sunday. Racing Sunday afternoon, we have the IndyCar Series at Nashville. Sunday night, NASCAR's Cup Series down at North Wilkesboro. You're up to date with sports, WFIR.
21: This is the Roanoke Valley's Morning News with Joey Self on WFIR, Roanoke.
19: Good morning. No traffic tie-ups at the moment. Bright sunshine. Going to get hot as the week goes on. 69 degrees currently.
22: We're drying up and heating up this week. I'm First Alert meteorologist Caroline Matheny.
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23: An area congressional candidate believes debates over data centers and the rising cost of goods have changed the politics of residents in a district that President Donald Trump won by more than 12 points back in 2024. I'm WFIR's Clark Palmer.
1: Botetourt County planning officials have put a hold on scheduling their upcoming water infrastructure discussions. The decision follows intense public pushback from opponents of the proposed Google data center. I'm WFIR's Ian Price.
0: 8 years after Tudor's Biscuit World closed, owner Louis Tudor took his own life as the isolation of the COVID pandemic compounded the mental health issues he was experiencing. Earlier this year, the nonprofit founded in his honor to help prevent suicide felt his presence once again. I'm WFIR's Gene Moreno.
19: Virginia will be the first state in the country to launch a statewide solar group purchasing initiative for homeowners. Governor Spanberger announced the rollout of the Switch Together program yesterday, which is designed to help families lower their utility bills. by roughly $2,200 a year. State officials say the optional clean energy campaign will remain open through October 15th across more than 100 local communities. Ask the expert 1 minute.
2: News. I'm Gianna Gelosi. President Trump ordering a new set of strikes on Iranian military targets for a third straight night.
3: The U.S. pounded Iran for 5 hours last night. Also seeing

0: reports that the IRGC carried out drone and missile strikes on U.S. military targets. All of this hours after the president said the U.S. was taking control of the strait.
1: As Fox's Aisha Hazi now, Supreme Court Justices Elena Kagan and Amy Coney Barrett will testify on Capitol Hill about the Supreme Court's proposed fiscal year budget, including $14 million meant to strengthen security protections for justices.
2: The U.S. Marshals Service says that in 2025, it saw a 57% increase in security incidents involving the judges.
1: That is Fox's Alex Hogan. 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
3: Okay, we are coming up on 8:51. Time now for Ask the Expert, and my guest this morning, good to see him again, it's Don Wilson with Evergreen Memorial Trust. Don, how are you?
4: Nice to see you, Joey.
3: Yes,
4: doing
3: sir.
4: Great.
3: Yeah, good to see you, Don, and you sprung a new word on me this morning, so I hope we get this right as we get started. There's been a lot of chatter about terramation, is that correct?
4: Yeah.
3: Terramation recently, so what is that?
4: Yeah, terramation's been coming up in my Facebook posts. It's a fancy word for human composting. It's also known as natural organic reduction. And it's been coming up in a lot of chatter. People have been asking me about it. Natural organic reduction. Well, there's really nothing much natural about this process. It's a highly controlled industrial process that reduces the human body into compost. There's a lot of inputs of energy, like electricity and water, and they use hay and straw and wood chips that they bring into this industrial warehouse facility, and the body is reduced to this material, and then you've got, you know, a pickup truckload of material to dispose of. Well, nobody wants that. It's one thing to have an urn, but, you know, a pickup truck full of grandma is, you know, just a little bit overwhelming for most of us. So then you've got the issue of disposing of those remains. Now, Maryland permits this terramation, but the material is not allowed for food crop production. You can't put it in your, you know, home garden. You can't sell it. So where does it go? You know, it doesn't go to Lowe's. And they've got some real problems with this. And I think we've kind of created a little monster here. It's not a recognized method of disposition in Virginia, however.
3: I was about to say, you know that one company is advertising it is available in Virginia. That is not true.
4: Yeah. Well, they say it's available in Virginia. Well, that is misleading and false. It is a permitted or available to Virginians. Mm-hmm. But then you've got to be transported across state lines or, you know, a long ways right. away in some cases. So it's not local. And that's one of the issues that I have. You know, you're entrusting your loved one for this process to strangers. You know, Evergreen Memorial Trust has been around for 110 years or more. So I just think it's a little bit. I think it's a lot misleading to say it's available in Virginia because it isn't. The only two methods of disposition for a human body are cremation and burial.
3: Evergreen Memorial Trust does offer natural or green burial at Forest Rest Natural Cemetery. That's in Boonsville. So how does that differ from what you're talking about right now?
4: Absolutely. Well, let's compare and contrast, you know, natural organic reduction and green burial. With green burial, there's no energy consumption. If you have the grave hand dug, there's no energy consumption. 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So it is very green and very environmentally conscious. And then you look at the infrastructure. We use our existing cemetery. It's just a separate section in our cemetery in Boone's Mill, whereas with terramation, you've got a special warehouse and you've got these vessels and, you know, equipment and a lot of energy consumption. So if you're seeking something that is really a true natural disposition, you have to look no further than Forest Rest Natural Cemetery.
3: if our listeners would like information about today, Don, how can they reach it?
4: Absolutely. 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We'll put you in touch with the folks that can help you with our natural and green burial.
3: Don Wilson, Evergreen Memorial Trust. Always good to see you, my friend. See you in 2 weeks.
4: Look forward to it, Joey. Thanks.
3: Alrighty, this has been Ask the Expert this morning on WFIR.
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6: We're starting the day with comfortable temperatures in the upper 60s and lower 70s under a mix of sun and clouds. There's also a chance for some patchy fog earlier on this morning, but skies will gradually clear as we head into the afternoon. Clouds will decrease, allowing for more sunshine, with highs reaching the upper 80s and a few locations climbing into the lower 90s. A drier, more stagnant weather pattern settles in for the week ahead, bringing limited chances for rain. Temperatures will climb into the mid to upper 90s by the middle of the week and remain hot through Friday. Humidity levels stay moderate but could push heat index values a few degrees higher. Looking ahead to the weekend, shower and thunderstorm chances will be returning to the region. From WDBJ7, I'm First Alert Meteorologist Caroline Matheny on WFIR.
7: The Internal Revenue Service is launching a new process called Automatic Exemption from Penalty, or AEP. Starting this summer, eligible taxpayers with a three-year history of filing and paying taxes on time will automatically receive relief from certain failure to file, failure to pay, and failure to deposit penalties. There's no application to fill out. The IRS will simply determine eligibility and send a notice confirming the relief. The new system begins with eligible 2025 tax returns and 2026 quarterly returns. Pam Puso, Fox News.
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8: Turned out to be a Walker walk-off. Good morning, I'm Jay Reynolds. Home run derby last night. Philly fans polling for their own. Bryce Harper knocked out in the first round, but Kyle Schwarber makes it to the final. In that round, he opens with 11 homers, but then Jordan Walker's turn.
9: Walker swings deep into the night left field, and Walker walks it off.
10: Oh, my.
9: Four in a row.
10: What a performance.
9: Schwarber gives him high fives. The Philly fans are all leaving. Jordan Walker, the home run derby champion. Amazing.
8: Carl Ravage, Doug Glanville on ESPN Radio. Jordan Walker hitting homers on his final six swings. Beats Kyle Schwarber. Walker, the first member of the Cardinals to win the home run derby. Albert Pujols did reach the final in 2003. WNBA Lynx 104-100 over the Mercury for Minnesota. Season high 37 for Kayla McBride. Olivia Miles, a career high 33. Dream getting past the Sparks 101-92. 23 points, 13 rebounds for Angel Reese. Her 16th double-double of the season. Changes headed to the madness of March. The NCAA changing how the top 16 teams are seeded in the women's tournament. Those teams will now remain in their true order, regardless of conference, rather than separating the top four from the same conference into different regions so they don't meet prior to the Final Four. The men's tournament will, for now, keep the current system, separating the top four from the same conference. Speaking of college, federal class action lawsuit against the NCAA challenging the new eligibility rules where athletes now have 5 years to compete. Summer League in Las Vegas, guard Trey Alexander, playing with the Jazz, injured with just over 2 minutes to go, wound up being taken off on a stretcher. Semifinals of the FIFA World Cup start today. England plays its semifinal against Argentina tomorrow. Today, Spain and France in the first semi.
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12: From ABC News. I'm Brian Clark. Inflation cooled off slightly in June, dropping to 3.5%, according to the latest Consumer Price Index from the Department of Labor.
13: The June number follows a May in which year-over-year inflation surged 4.2%. The decline last month came as fuel prices, which had soared after the onset of the U.S.-Iran war, fell back on the prospect of an end to the conflict. Now that hostilities have ramped back up, economists expect to see inflation rise again.
12: That's ABC's Jim Ryan, and the ramp up in the Middle East saw another night of U.S. strikes on Iran. ABC's Mary Bruce has the latest from the White House.
14: The U.S. launching a new round of strikes against Iran as the war is now clearly back on. For 5 hours, the U.S. striking Iranian military targets, including coastal defense systems and missile and drone sites. Iran responding, striking two tankers in the Strait of Hormuz. Bahrain and Jordan also confirming they intercepted a number of Iranian missiles overnight.
12: Supreme Court Justices Elena Kagan and Amy Coney Barrett will testify before House and Senate subcommittees today as the Supreme Court seeks an increase in spending on its security. This is a rare Capitol Hill appearance. It'll be the first time justices testify since 2019. Tens of millions of people across the country will be feeling literal heat today, says ABC's Kana Whitworth.
15: Multiple cities throughout the West have already shattered their all-time heat records, and Salt Lake City is one of them. Cities across this country are opening up cooling centers. I'm told that here in Salt Lake, it's the largest rollout of cooling centers in history. This historic heat wave is changing how first responders protect their citizens and themselves.
12: The fatal shooting by federal immigration agents of a man in Maine is under investigation. Senator Angus King of Maine says the 26-year-old was not the intended target of the shooting. You're listening to ABC News.
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12: The painful digestive condition, cyclopsoriasis, continues to spread, and ABC medical correspondent Dr. Darian Sutton says that one challenge of finding the source of the outbreak.
20: When you look at the evidence, one factor is that this is likely being shipped from an area that's endemic with this parasite. The warmer temperatures allow it to survive on that transport, and that lands on our dinner tables. Right now, Michigan, their numbers are 50 times their annual typical rate. The incubation period for this infection is about 2 weeks. Remembering what you had for dinner or breakfast or even lunch the day before is difficult, let alone the week before.
12: He says basic precautions are important, like washing hands, but also washing vegetables and try to pre-wash and pre-bag lettuce. President Trump signed an executive order Monday to reduce the size of the Bear's Ears and Grand Staircase Escalante National Monuments in Utah by about 90%. He says it's right to lift restrictions on how that land can be used.
21: I think very desperately needed. It was very unfair to the people of Utah. And now fairness has been brought back.
12: He took a similar action in his first term. That was challenged by environmental groups and native tribes, and those areas were reduced or were expanded during the Biden administration before President Trump reduced them in his second term. Chipotle is expanding to a new but familiar destination, saying it will open its first location in Mexico and that it's doing so with deep respect for Mexico's culinary heritage. I'm Brian Clark, ABC News.
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0: 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Sunny today, highs in the upper 80s. Tonight, mostly clear, lows in the mid-60s. Sunny and hot tomorrow and warmer with highs in the mid to upper 90s. And then mostly sunny and hot again on Thursday, highs in the upper 90s. Weather every 30 minutes on News Talk WFIR 107.3 FM. 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
2: Earlier this year, the Justice Department gave the okay for Paramount to move forward with its $110 billion deal to merge with Warner Brothers. But now, 12 states, led by California, are asking a judge to stop the deal from going forward, alleging it violates antitrust law. The two companies had said they plan to finalize things this fall. Paramount will have to pay shareholders $650 million for every quarter after that the deal isn't resolved. Mike Dubusky, ABC News.

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3: It's 9:31. I'm Clark Palmer, live in the WFIR News Center. Our topical story this hour, a heated debate over a proposed Botetourt County data center brought out a large crowd of protesters last night. County planning officials say the panel faced significant pushback over water infrastructure and planning for the massive project. Protesters inside and outside the building demanded full transparency regarding the facility's expected water usage. The commission ultimately tabled the water planning discussion, deferring the matter until their next scheduled meeting. Governor Abigail Spanberger announced that Virginia will be the first state in the nation to offer residents across the Commonwealth the opportunity to participate in Switch Together, an optional solar group purchasing initiative designed to increase energy generation. Spanberger says the program will allow families to lower their utility bills by saving approximately $2,200 a year on electricity costs.
4: This program, Switch Together, is a model that brings a bunch of households together to lower costs for everyone. This program has already helped more than 400 Virginians switch to solar. Now we're looking to expand this opportunity from just a few counties to the entire Commonwealth.
3: The 2026 Switch Together Virginia campaign is open through October the 15th and is available in more than 100 localities across the Commonwealth. Sports fans heading to middle and high school games in Bedford County will face new security rules this fall. School division officials announced a new clear bag requirement for all school-sponsored athletic events starting this upcoming season. Superintendent William Dupre says the policy is a proactive safety step meant to streamline gate entries while securing venues. Under the new rules, spectators are restricted to transparent plastic, vinyl, and PVC bags. All traditional purses, backpacks, and diaper bags will be turned away at the gate. Now, let's get the top national stories from ABC News.
5: ABC News, I'm Brian Clark. Inflation slowing a bit in June. The new consumer price index showed prices 3.5% higher compared to a year ago, lower than expected, and down from the 4.2% number in May. But oil prices are going the other way this morning after ramped up attacks in the Middle East over the Strait of Hormuz. Brent crude, the worldwide standard, now hovers about $87 a barrel, and GasBuddy says we could see a nationwide average of $4 a gallon for gas again in a week. ABC's Rebecca Jarvis says
6: this all comes back to the Strait of Hormuz. It is not returning to the old normal. Fewer ships are moving through there. Just 10 of them crossed through overnight. For reference, during the MOU, when that was happening, you were seeing 70 ships through.
5: New York State's going to say no to new big data centers. The governor is expected to sign an order putting a one-year moratorium on the building of data centers statewide, the first such ban in the country. This is ABC News.
3: Weather every 30 minutes on WFIR. Plenty of sunshine expected today. Highs in the upper 80s. Tonight, look for mostly clear skies. Lows in the mid-60s. Sunny and hot tomorrow with highs in the mid to upper 90s. And more of the same as we reach Thursday. Highs remain in the upper 90s. Right now, it is sunny and 69 degrees here at News Talk. 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
12: I really don't think that the phone calls to the studio.
13: You like data centers so much, why don't you put one up your ass?
12: No, I don't. I'm not going to build one inside of me. No, I'm sorry. It doesn't sound like a really good idea. I'm not for data centers. I'm not against data centers. I'm trying to tell you the risk. I personally would like to see them built in big cities where big, huge boxes belong. But that is up to each individual. And we have to have these conversations. So we're having quite a fierce debate with the insiders online now. If you're not a member of the insiders, you should be. GlennBeck.com/torch, because there's a lot of additional information. I'm going to have him on. I'd like to have somebody opposing on as well. And maybe if we could get those two together, it would be a good thing to have a reasonable conversation, because this has to be decided. Coming up after the top of the hour, I'm going to talk to the State Department about Rubio's statement yesterday. Do we have a clip?

0: Fed founded in his honor to help prevent suicide, felt his presence once again, as WFIR's G. Morano tells us.
1: One day in 1992, Louis Tudor made his regular daily deposit from the day's biscuit sales into the bank drop box across the street, but that deposit never reached the Biscuit World account, says Dr. Kathleen Thorell, executive director for Tudor House, based at Jefferson Center.
2: The money, it fell between the wall and the drop box. Didn't go into the drop box. It went into the wall. It just got lost. There was a few checks in there, about 400 plus in cash.
1: That bank became the home office for the Western Virginia Water Authority, which kept the drop box in place for customer payments. Earlier this year, when the authority removed it, they found the Biscuit World money pouch from 1992. They knew about Tudor House and returned the cash to the nonprofit. Dr. Thorell says it felt like a donation coming from Louis Tudor himself.
2: It's kind of like a full circle moment in this whole process. And I was actually just getting the deposit ready for our treasurer and just kind of laughing at it. It's a direct donation from Louis Tudor.
1: Many in the community also knew Louis Tudor from the swim team he created after Biscuit World on Franklin Road closed after nearly three decades in business. Thorell says Tudor House has been busy this summer, welcoming those who have volunteered to help others as they battle suicidal thoughts. Gene Morano, WFIR News.
0: The Better Business Bureau is providing tips that will help concertgoers stay safe from scammers this summer. Getting tickets to popular events and concerts can be difficult and competitive, especially as more venues move to cashless and digital systems. It becomes even more concerning when scammers try to take advantage of eager shoppers trying to get in their favorite shows. Better Business Bureau serving Western Virginia President and CEO Julie Wheeler says avoid clicking on random links to get your tickets. Wheeler also warns that some ticket resellers are doing something called speculative ticketing. This is where they will try to sell tickets they don't have or may never have before an event's on sale date. You can hear more from Julie Wheeler during our Better Business Bureau segment every Tuesday at 7:45. Now, let's get the top national stories from ABC News.
3: ABC News, I'm Brian Clark. Different states are taking different approaches to large data centers that power AI. New York's Governor Kathy Hochul signing a one-year moratorium on construction of data centers in the state. She wants to study the impacts on power grids and the environment. But Louisiana is allowing Meta to more than double the size of its data center in Richland Parish. Governor Jeff Landry says there are significant economic impacts.
4: It's going to create 7,500 construction jobs, more than 1,000 permanent high-paying jobs, nearly 1,900 additional indirect jobs.
3: American consumers got an inflation breather last month. The consumer price index showed year-to-year inflation at 3.5%, lower than expected, but food costs were higher. Tomatoes up 24%. Supreme Court Justices Elena Kagan and Amy Coney Barrett testifying today on Capitol Hill. They're asking Congress for more money on Supreme Court security for both the court building and the justices. This is ABC News.
0: Weather every 30 minutes on WFIR, and weather this hour brought to you by Southern Team Auto Mall in Roanoke. Sunny today, highs in the upper 80s. Tonight, mostly clear, lows in the mid-60s. Sunny and hot tomorrow with highs in the mid to upper 90s. And mostly sunny and hot again on Thursday, highs in the upper 90s. Right now, it is sunny and 76 degrees here at News Talk, WFIR, 107.3 FM. 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

I want to give you an observation, and I don't know. I'm going to tie it to some facts, and then you can draw your own conclusion. I don't know what I'm about to tell you, if the conclusion is accurate or not, but it feels right to me. You watch Marco Rubio. I think we're in the game of The Apprentice. I really do. I think that's what we're watching, a real-life apprentice. There are memes that go around, and memes are funny because, you know, they're mostly true, okay? And the memes that go around are that Rubio is running everything. You know, you've seen the meme. There he is, the meme of him on the couch as Maduro. There he is as the mullah of Iran. I mean, because he has all these jobs, right? Secretary of State, sworn in January 21st, 2025. Then he was made the acting administrator of USAID in February. There's two jobs. Then acting archivist of the United States in February.

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5: So we have got a couple of Supreme Court justices right now making a rare appearance on Capitol Hill asking for more money for protection, and they should be given every dime they need to remain safe. Let me go to Jason, who is with our insiders. What was the response from the insiders on this Marco Rubio being groomed thing?
6: A lot of people in support of Rubio and how you were framing it. One dissenter, Troy from Georgia, said he hopes that Rubio doesn't run. He doesn't think he could ever vote for him. He's still a McCain disciple.
5: I got to tell you, I did think that was true in 2016. I thought he was much more McCain. I don't think he is. I think he has been around Donald Trump now long enough to go, no, I think actually this is the right way to go. I think he has an example now in front of him. I could be wrong on that. I hope I'm not, but I could be wrong on that. What are your thoughts, Jason?
6: It's an interesting observation because he has always seemed like he was more of the hardliner, or at least hawkish, when it comes to, you know, Venezuela, Cuba, or now Iran, and it was more of the JD faction. At least that's how it's been framed.
5: But he was also Gang of Eight, and I don't think he's that guy. Ricky, what is your take on that, quickly?
7: Oh, I think Trump has already shown his hand on who he's got in mind for 2028, because when he was asked about who's going to redecorate the Oval Office after you're gone, there's so much gold in there, he quickly replied, Cubans love gold.
5: Do you think he's McCain-lite, or do you think he's changed? Do you think he's more of a Trumpian? Yeah, I think so, too.
7: I think he's changed. It's been a decade.
5: Yeah. Okay, more in a minute. We're going to talk about the DSA and communism. Also,
8: an article about the new Theodore Roosevelt Museum and

0: district by 15 points in November 2024. After racing at Carvin's Cove over the weekend, the USA Endurance Mountain Biking National Championships moves to a course center at Elmwood Park tomorrow through Thursday, with practice sessions there today. Just as temperatures climb back into the 90s with the humidity making it seem even hotter, Gordon Wadsworth is a technical director for Visit Virginia's Blue Ridge and a mountain bike racer himself. He tells WDBJ7.
1: I mean, the thing about hot weather and mountain bike racing, like, some people will love it. There are athletes who are going to be looking at that forecast, salivating because they do well in heat. There are others who are going to be packing their coolers full of ice and getting their ice vest ready and all those things.
0: Racing both days at spectator-friendly Explorer Park starts at 9 a.m. Friday, the final leg of the USA Endurance Mountain Bike National Championships moves to the trails at Explorer Park. Governor Spanberger today announced $7.3 million in disaster relief grants to Giles and Washington counties and the town of Freeze, and to support long-term recovery after Tropical Storm Helene caused widespread damage and destruction in Southwest Virginia in 2024. Giles and Washington counties will each receive $3.5 million to repair, rehabilitate, reconstruct, and replace damaged, disaster-damaged homes for low- and moderate-income households. Now the top national stories from ABC News.
2: ABC News, I'm Brian Clark. Supreme Court Justices Elena Kagan and Amy Coney Barrett are testifying on Capitol Hill. They're asking Congress for more money for Supreme Court security. Justice Barrett said his threats got more intense around the time of the leak in the Dobbs decision.
3: My security detail sent me home with a bulletproof vest, and I carried it into my house, put it into my bedroom, dropped it down on a table, turned around, and my 12-year-old son was standing in the doorway of my bedroom. And he wanted to know what it was and why I had it, and I didn't know how to respond.
2: ICE agents have been ordered to temporarily stop conducting vehicle stops after two deadly shootings in the last week. Multiple sources tell ABC News this is temporary to allow for new training and that officers will still conduct vehicle stops involving the most violent people. President Trump dropped his demand that countries reimburse the U.S. for protecting cargo going through the Strait of Hormuz, saying countries would instead make trade and investment deals with the U.S. This is ABC News.
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0: 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Sunny today, highs upper 80s, mostly clear, lows mid-60s tonight. Sunny, hot tomorrow, warmer, highs mid to upper 90s. Same on Thursday, highs in the upper 90s. Right now, mostly sunny, 79 degrees at News Talk, WFIR, 107.3 FM, and WFIRnews.com, the Roanoke Valley's local news, weather, and traffic station. 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

0: Susan Lee, and this is the Fox Business Report.
1: Federal Reserve Chair Kevin Warsh is telling Congress the Fed has no tolerance for high inflation. Speaking to the House Financial Services Committee, Warsh did not address whether an interest rate hike could be on the table. The Consumer Price Index suggests inflation moderated in June down to 3.5% at an annual basis as energy prices retreated, though crude oil prices have turned higher today on renewed Mideast tensions. Bank earnings came in better than expected today from J.P. Morgan Chase, Citi, Bank of America, Wells Fargo, and Goldman Sachs. IBM shares, though, are down more than 20%. The tech giant is seeing companies pulling back on software spending because they are investing more in data centers. That's your Fox Business Report. I'm Jenny Coselda, invested in you.
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7: President Trump said Monday he was reinstating the U.S. Navy blockade near the Strait of Hormuz and also claimed the U.S. would charge a 20% toll on all cargo shipped through that waterway, saying it was a, quote, matter of fairness. He didn't say how that would work or why the U.S. had the right to do that in an international waterway that he himself has said should be free for commercial travel. The president earlier today told Fox News the U.S. would take control of the Strait of Hormuz and get paid for protecting it. Karen Travers, ABC News, the White House.
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9: All right, there's a lot to talk about on tomorrow's program. I hope to get to the killing of the conservative, very powerful conservative in England. This is the first time. Ricky, you looked this up. You did some homework on this. When was the last time they had a political assassination like this in England? Because they're rare.
10: It's been some time, and most of them were IRA attacks. So this is correct. The first time they've seen a leftist political assassination.
9: So this was a, not just a leftist, a communist that went and shot a very effective voice, or I don't know, shot, but killed, murdered a very effective voice on the conservative side. And today we have two Supreme Court justices on Capitol Hill asking for more security. and Congress, you should give them what they need. Protect the Supreme Court.

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3: Dangerous floods affecting some cities and towns in the South. ABC's Kana Whitworth has more. The streets of Hondo, Texas, turning into rivers. Louisiana pummeled with torrential rain, flooding roads.
4: I pulled over safely because there were cars that were stalled.
5: How are we going to get the mommy out?
3: In Georgia, rushing waters trapping a woman in her vehicle. Passing motorists helping rescue her from her car. More rain on the way. Some areas of Texas could see 6 inches of rain by Thursday. Heat also affecting a large swath of the country. More than 125 million Americans on alert for high temperatures coast to coast. Hundreds of cases of parasitic infection commonly linked to contaminated fresh produce are being reported across the U.S. ABC News medical correspondent Dr. Darian Sutton explains how chlorosporiasis differs from food poisoning.
6: Often it is quick in terms of when it comes. You know what you ate when you get food poisoning, and it's relatively quick in terms of how it resolves, and it typically gets better with hydration and rest. As opposed to this parasitic infection, sometimes it can take 2 weeks for symptoms to develop. It is not contagious. It can sometimes be relapsing. Patients will be there one day and come back the next day, and it typically requires antibiotics.
3: Wow. Officials in Michigan believe lettuce or salad greens could be the potential source of the cyclosporiasis cases in the state. House lawmakers expect to vote this week on a bill that would make daylight saving time permanent. Michelle Franz in ABC News.
7: Shh, here it comes.
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11: 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Sunny today, highs in the upper 80s. Tonight, mostly clear, lows in the mid-60s. Sunny and hot tomorrow and warmer with highs in the mid to upper 90s. And then mostly sunny and hot again on Thursday, highs in the upper 90s. Weather every 30 minutes on News Talk, WFIR, 107.3 FM. 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

0: he said, a 20% fee. Now he's talking about massive investments coming from Middle East nations in exchange for the U.S. guarding the Strait of Hormuz. Here he is talking after multiple conversations with leaders in the Middle East. Cut 30.
1: You have Saudi Arabia, UAE, Qatar, Bahrain, and Kuwait, primarily, and then others. I spoke to all of them, and they would love to invest more money in the United States at record amounts. And that would be very acceptable. And this way, there's no fee. I don't like the concept of a fee. But at the same time, it's not fair that we're protecting this strait for the entire world, for China and everyone. I don't mind protecting it for China. I don't mind protecting it for anybody. But it's unfair that we're not in somehow compensated. And we've been doing this for many years. It's bothered me. 25 years ago, it bothered me. During my first term, I was doing things like you have to invest in the United States. But by doing it that way, there's no fee. They're investing and they're getting a return on their money, and it's good. But they're going to be making massive investments into the United States, and I like that much better.
0: Buck, I think the real kind of takeaway here is Iran's leverage seems to be diminishing, and we'll talk about this as we continue to go forward. And we should also talk about, when we come back maybe a bit, the United States has been providing secret help to a lot of different ships to be able to come through near the Strait of Hormuz on the Oman side. And it appears that we are continuing to allow and provide that support to continue. But President Trump speaking, and we will continue to monitor.
2: We will bring you more of that as it happens. He's still with the Iraqi PM right now in the Oval Office. These are the dog days of summer here in New York City. The temp is going to be at like 96 degrees. So the weather can be a little bit draining. I like the sunshine, but it can be a bit hot. You need that energy, though, my friend. So where chalk comes in. Oh, look at this. I have chalk lip powder right here. I've got Chad Mode, too, which I absolutely love. 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
3: It's 12:30. I'm Clark Palmer, live at the WFI News Center. Our topical story this hour, the sudden passing of South Carolina U.S. Senator Lindsey Graham at the age of 71 has reignited national discussions on the aging demographics of Capitol Hill. More from WFIR's Ian Price.
4: Lindsey Graham is the sixth member of the 119th Congress to die in office this term, highlighting a legislative body where the overall average age sits at a historic 64.7 years. Radford University political science chair and WFIR political analyst Dr. Chapman Rackaway says this trend is driven by simple demographics and the structural path required to build a political career.
5: Yeah, this is the baby boom generation. Numerically, they were the largest generation of the last four. So you would expect that they would be kind of an overpopulation in anything, particularly Congress. Then you throw in all of the structural stuff. The fact that people very rarely run for Congress as a first-time thing, so they've had to climb a ladder, which takes them time to get to that stage.
4: While Lindsey Graham's sudden illness has renewed public debate over age limits, analysts argue that the current political system's seniority rules will continue to favor older, established lawmakers. Ian Price, WFIR News.
3: Governor Abigail Spanberger today announced $7.3 million in disaster relief grants to Giles in Washington counties and the town of Freeze to support long-term recovery after Tropical Storm Helene caused widespread damage and destruction in Southwest Virginia in 2024. Giles in Washington counties will be receiving $3.5 million to support the repair, rehabilitation, reconstruction and replacement of disaster-damaged homes for low- and moderate-income households. Governor Spanberger has also announced that Virginia will be the first state in the nation.

0: switch to solar. Now we're looking to expand this opportunity from just a few counties to the entire Commonwealth.
1: The 2026 Switch Together Virginia campaign is open through October the 15th and is available in more than 100 localities across the Commonwealth of Virginia. Organizers of the 38th Salem Fair say patrons did not let rain showers over the weekend to keep them from enjoying the final days of this year's edition of America's largest free gate fair. Fair City Manager Carrie Harvey Cutter tells WDBJ 7.
2: It's surprising the number of people when I walk by the main gate that are standing in the pouring rain buying wristbands. One lady said that, look, I told the kids we were coming to the fair, and this is the first time we could come. And so we're out. We're getting wet, but we're having fun.
1: Vendors who were set up inside the Salem Civic Center say the rain gave people a chance to check out what else the fair had to offer. Now, let's get the top national stories from ABC News.
3: ABC News, I'm Michelle Franzen. At the White House, President Trump hosting Iraq's prime minister for talks. Tensions between the U.S. and Iran, though, at the top of the agenda. Earlier, the president announced he's backing away from his proposed 20% toll for cargo ships in the Strait of Hormuz. In Biddeford, Maine, the man fatally shot yesterday by a federal agent during an immigration operation has been identified. A family friend confirming to ABC station WMTW that Johann Sebastian Guerrero was the victim. ABC's Victor Oquendo is on scene.
4: Maine Senator Angus King saying the 26-year-old was not the intended target.
5: The question is, what did he do with his vehicle? Were officers threatened? Were the threats rising to the level that justified deadly force?
4: King says he was told none of the agents involved were wearing body cameras.
3: Homeland Security Secretary Mark Wayne Mullen directing law enforcement to temporarily halt vehicle stops in Maine. Positive data showing inflation eased in June. This is ABC News.
1: Weather every 30 minutes on WFIR. Plenty of sunshine expected throughout today. Highs in the upper 80s. Tonight, skies will be mostly clear. Lows in the mid-60s. Sunny and hot tomorrow with highs in the mid to upper 90s. And more heat and sunshine expected on Thursday with highs in the upper 90s. Right now, we have sunny skies and a temperature of 80 degrees here at News Talk, WFIR, 107.3 FM. 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
1: ABC News, I'm Michelle Franzen. Cargo ships will not face a 20% toll by the U.S. President Trump reversing course a day after proposing the fee for safe passage. The president now says instead the U.S. will get paid through what he calls trade deals. The U.S. had previously opposed Iran charging a fee.
2: I don't think anybody should be really in that position, but we were doing it as a reimbursement. The Gulf states are going to invest a tremendous amount of money into the United States. And that was very satisfactory to me. I think it's actually much better.
1: Escalations continue. Sirens sounding in Bahrain today as Iran targets U.S. sites. New York's attorney general announced her state, along with a bipartisan coalition of 42 other attorneys general, have reached an $18 million settlement with 23andMe to protect consumers' private genetic data. That stems from the massive breach in 2023, impacting nearly 7 million consumers. The deal also secured new data protections. On Wall Street, stocks are mixed this hour. This is ABC News.
0: 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Sunny today, highs upper 80s, mostly clear. Lows in the mid-60s tonight. Sunny and hot tomorrow, warmer, highs in mid to upper 90s. Same thing on Thursday, highs in the upper 90s. Right now, mostly sunny, 82 degrees at News Talk. WFIR 107.3 FM and WFIRnews.com. 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

0: may not easily remember a name, or he'll forget a story, or doesn't sleep well. Sullenberger is 75 years old and says a diagnosis will not prevent him from looking forward, and that he will, quote, navigate this chapter with my wonderful family by my side, end quote. Sullenberger retired from flying as a commercial airline pilot in 2010 and moved on to other endeavors. Alex Stone, EBC News.
1: Hundreds of cases of a parasitic infection commonly linked to contaminated fresh produce are being reported across the U.S. ABC News medical correspondent Dr. Darian Sutton explains how cyclosporiasis differs from food poisoning.
2: Often it is quick in terms of when it comes. You know what you ate when you get food poisoning, and it's relatively quick in terms of how it resolves, and it typically gets better with hydration and rest. As opposed to this parasitic infection, sometimes it can take 2 weeks for symptoms to develop. It is not contagious. It can sometimes be relapsing. Patients will be there one day and come back the next day, and it typically requires antibiotics. Wow.
1: Officials in Michigan say early results show lettuce or salad greens may be the potential source of the cyclosporiasis cases in that state. Michelle Franzen, ABC News.
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4: Weather every 30 minutes on WFIR. Sunny today, highs in the upper 80s. Tonight, mostly clear, lows in the mid-60s. Sunny and hot tomorrow, and warmer with highs in the mid to upper 90s. And then mostly sunny and hot again on Thursday, highs in the upper 90s. Weather every 30 minutes on News Talk, WFIR, 107.3 FM. 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

0: know is a lot of the increase in rape also comes from an expanded definition of what counts as rape, as well as survivors coming forward for acts that took place years prior.
1: I think the second one is probably the one that I would go with. We're expanding the definition of rape is not the way that I would explain why rape charges.
2: Well, if you're going to say that also, how is it expanded? Like, tell us.
1: It's a good question.
2: What does that mean?
1: That's fair. Very fair.
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3: It's 2:30. I'm Gene Marano, live in the WFIR News Center. Our top local story this hour: following the sudden death of South Carolina Senator Lindsey Graham, questions are resurfacing about the widening age gap between average Americans and their elected leaders. WFIR's Ian Price is more.
4: The current Congress is one of the oldest in history, with a Senate median age of 64 and a House median of 57. Lindsey Graham is the first senator to pass away in office since late 2023. Radford University political science chair and WFIR political analyst Chapman Rackaway says the gap between the average age of citizens and their representatives has reached a modern peak.
5: There's a number of things that you would expect on Congress being older, and it's pretty much always been older than the general population. But the gap between the average age of an American and the average age of a member of Congress has been growing, especially over the last 15 years.
4: With 19 members starting this congressional session over the age of 80, experts warn that a growing generational disconnect could continue to fuel voter frustration. Ian Price, WFIR News.
3: The Salem Fair drew many thousands of visitors to the Civic Center fairgrounds. Despite the heat wave and severe pop-up storms, fair organizers say the 12-day event that closed on Sunday raised thousands of dollars for several area nonprofits, including $1,100 and 1,800 pounds of food for the Salem-Roanoke County Food Pantry. The event also generated nearly $16,000 for a new career and technical education scholarship. But fair manager Carrie Harvey Cutter tells WDBJ7 donations from fair attendees was down this year.
6: Money's tight. We saw it in food sales at the fair. You know, people come out and ride, but maybe they share a drink instead of each kid getting their own drinks. Our food donations were down. Our sock donations were down.
3: Meanwhile, the Roanoke Rescue Mission and Mrs. Dorsey's clothes closet both scored $1,500 checks and split more than 500 pairs of donated socks. The company providing the Salem Fair rides, Degler Attractions, helped fill the shortfall with a cash donation as well, says Harvey Cutter. ACC Media Day for football kicks off tomorrow, but new Virginia Tech head football coach James Franklin greeted Hokie Club members last night at Hotel Roanoke and said it was time to put the Tech football program back on the map.
7: What Coach Beamer was able to do here has left this place with very, very high expectations and standards. But I also know it hasn't looked or felt the way people want it to look or feel for the last 9 years or whatever it has been. But I also think there's an opportunity right there, right? There's a lot of hunger and there's a lot of excitement and people want to get back.
3: That audio courtesy WDBJ7. And a heated debate over a proposed Botetourt County data center brought out a large crowd of protesters last night. County planning officials say the panel faced significant pushback over water infrastructure and planning for the massive project. Protesters inside and outside the building demanded full transparency regarding the facility's expected water usage. The commission ultimately tabled the water planning discussion, deferring the matter until their next scheduled meeting. Now the top national stories from ABC News.
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0: directing law enforcement to temporarily halt vehicle stops in Maine and Texas following deadly shootings involving immigration officers. This is ABC News.
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2: Weather every 30 minutes on WFIR. Mostly clear tonight, lows mid-60s. Sunny and hot tomorrow, warmer highs mid to upper 90s. And then the same thing Thursday, highs upper 90s. Right now, it is mostly sunny, 84 degrees at News Talk, WFIR 107.3 FM and WFIRnews.com, the Roanoke Valley's local news, weather, and traffic station. 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
2: It's 4:30. I'm Gene Moreno, live in the WFIR News Center. Our top local story this hour: South Carolina Senator Lindsey Graham passing over the weekend has sparked fresh discussions regarding what some political scientists call a gerontocracy in Washington. WFIR's Ian Price with that.
3: Lindsey Graham's death marks the sixth loss of a sitting lawmaker during a congressional term where the oldest serving member is 91. Radford University political science chair and WFIR political analyst Chapman Rackaway says this graying of government stretches beyond Capitol Hill.
4: Pretty much always been older than the general population, but the gap between the average age of an American and the average age of a member of Congress has been growing, especially over the last 15 years. And when you consider that you not only have that, but you have the last couple of occupants of the White House have been on the cusp of 70s and 80s.
3: Critics argue that having power so heavily concentrated among older generations makes recruiting younger candidates to keep the system moving a much harder sell. Ian Price, WFIR News.
2: A drug and weapons bust landed a suspect narcotics distributor behind bars in Bedford County. Sheriff's deputies say Shane Alden Connor was arrested following a raid on a home along Angel Valley Drive in the Hardy area. A search of the property uncovered methamphetamine, heroin, crack cocaine, and 19 firearms. Connor is currently facing multiple felony charges. Former 5th District Congressman Tom Perriello looks to secure the Democratic nomination next month and have a chance to unseat John McGuire, the Republican who currently holds the congressional seat. Perriello tells the Power Lunch podcast he believes that McGuire is vulnerable heading into November's midterm.
5: This is a guy, not just a January 6th-er, but someone who was the only Republican or Democrat to vote to keep child marriage legal when he was in Richmond. This is someone who even the Bob Good Republicans in Lynchburg hate.
2: Perriello, who lost the 5th District seat after one term in 2010 after he cast a crucial vote to pass the Affordable Care Act, says he will protect rural hospitals currently facing closures and residents who see health care as unaffordable. Perriello also says the Democratic Party is being supported by new voters who are concerned about the growing number of data centers and flock cameras in areas including Roanoke. McGuire won the 5th District by 15 points in November 2024. And Governor Spanberger today announced $7.3 million in disaster relief grants to Giles and Washington counties in the town of Freeze to support long-term recovery after Tropical Storm Helene caused widespread damage and destruction in Southwest Virginia in 2024. Giles and Washington counties will each receive $3.5 million to support the repair, rehab, reconstruction, and replacement of disaster-damaged homes for low- and moderate-income households. Now the top national stories from ABC News.
6: ABC News, I'm Michelle Franz, and following the sudden death of Senator Lindsey Graham, his sister Darlene sworn in today to serve as South Carolina's interim senator for the remainder of his term.
7: Just 3 days after the death of her brother, Darlene Graham was sworn in Tuesday, becoming South Carolina's first female senator. Though she's never held elected office, she previously served on South Carolina's Commission for the Blind and was deeply close to her brother, who served as her legal guardian after their parents died when she was 13. Darlene Graham's term is set to end in January, and South Carolina is set to hold a primary election next month to find a new Republican nominee to run for the seat in November. Peter Haralambos, ABC News.
6: The U.S. naval blockade went into effect again today, a U.S. official confirming that the U.S. military is conducting more airstrikes in Iran. Iran also launching strikes of its own throughout the region. Positive data showing inflation eased a bit in June compared to May, and that was better than what analysts expected. This is ABC News.
2: Quick traffic note, watch for a slowdown on I-81 near the Ironto rest area. Due to some kind of incident, the north entrance ramp is closed. Traffic slowdowns right now about 2 miles. Again, that's as you're heading north from the in the Oronto rest area, you're going to slow down for a while. Weather this hour brought to you by Southern T-Motor Mall in Roanoke.

0: 815-GOLD, 855-815-GOLD.
1: New York's Governor Kathy Hochul says a statewide moratorium on the construction of AI data centers for the year will help give New York time to build a regulatory framework. At a time tech companies are pushing into more communities, she says, without necessary protections for residents and businesses paying utilities and the environment.
2: These companies have decided that they would sort of flood the zone. All over America, they're putting in more and more applications.
1: New York is now the first state to usher in a moratorium on building data centers. Michelle Franzen, ABC News, New York.

0: future usage. WFR's Clark Palmer with that story.
1: Residents have until July the 31st to comment on an online survey that will help the Spanberger administration put together the Commonwealth's 2026 energy plan, which looks to ensure Virginia will affordably meet demand while maintaining reliability and working towards a net zero carbon energy economy for all sectors by no later than 2045. Virginia's chief energy officer, Josephus Almond, spoke about the plan in a video that was posted to social media last week.
2: Virginia is at an inflection point. Demand is rising faster than it has in generations, and costs are climbing for the people who can least afford it. The decisions we make now will shape our energy future for decades.
1: The energy plan is scheduled to be released in October. Clark Palmer, WFIR News.
0: The Salem Fair drew many thousands of visitors to the Civic Center fairgrounds despite the heat wave and pop-up storms. Fair organizers say the 12-day event that closed on Sunday raised thousands of dollars for several nonprofits, including $111 and 1,800 pounds of food for the Salem Roanoke County Food Pantry. The event also generated nearly $16,000 for a new career and technical education scholarship. But fair manager Carrie Harvey Cutter tells WDBJ7 donations from fair attendees was down this year.
3: Money's tight. We saw it in food sales at the fair. You know, people come out and ride, but maybe they share a drink instead of each kid getting their own drinks. Our food donations were down. Our sock donations were down.
0: Meanwhile, the Roanoke Rescue Mission and Mrs. Dorsey's Clothes Closet both scored $1,500 checks and split more than 500 pairs of donated socks. The company provided the Salem Fair rides, Degler attractions, also helped fill the shortfall with a cash donation as well, says Harvey Cutter. An ACC Media Day for football kicks off tomorrow, but new Virginia Tech head football coach James Franklin greeted Hokie Club members last night at Hotel Roanoke and said it was time to put the Tech football program back on the map.
4: What Coach Beamer was able to do here has left this place with very, very high expectations and standards. But I also know it hasn't looked or felt the way people want it to look or feel for the last 9 years or whatever it has been. But I also think there's an opportunity right there, right? There's a lot of hunger and there's a lot of excitement and people want to get back.
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5: From WDBJ 7, I'm meteorologist Leo Hurstbrunner on WFIR. Tonight, we remain mostly clear and muggy as your overnight lows drop down into the mid-60s. Looking ahead toward Wednesday, we're going to see beautiful sunshine across the area. We do turn hot, your high 96 degrees.
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19: Hello, Central and Southwest Virginia. Day two of our national nightmare as Greg Roberts continues to be on vacation. Welcome to Greg Roberts Live, WFIR 960 AM, 107.3 FM, 94.5 in Botetourt, streaming live on Facebook. Welcome to the Tuesday edition. Justin Dittmore, along with Coach Randy. How are we, sir?
20: Do you think his family's tired of him yet?
19: Nah, he's probably still, you know, pouring drinks and you know, being, you know. No, I mean, I doubt they ever get tired of Greg. Trust me. That's, you know. People get tired of hearing me filling in for him before they get tired of Greg.
20: Look at you.
19: Nah, it's all good. Hey, welcome to your Tuesday. We are going to be joined after the 5:30 break by Coach Phil Elmation.
20: Oh.
19: So grab yourself a beverage, sit down, strap in, because Coach Elmo got a lot to talk about. He was in town last night for the Hokie Club event at the Hotel Roanoke with James Franklin.
20: Okay.
19: Of course, Chuck Baker, Haley Toyota, the big sponsor of that event. So if you check out, I think, Chuck's Facebook page, there are pictures of Elmo with James Franklin.
20: Yeah, put them on Greg Roberts Live Facebook page.
19: Okay, there you go. Yep. There you go. And then Chuck with everything. You know, they were up at the head table.
20: Okay.
19: You know, but Elmo has a lot to say, of course, about a lot of things. Media Day, ACC Media Day, begins tomorrow. And, I mean, he called me yesterday because I text him. And I'm like, hey, you know, were you at the thing last night? So he calls me. We probably have a good, we're both driving. He's driving home. I'm driving for work. And we're just having like a half hour long conversation.
20: There you go.
19: I mean, we could have just recorded that and saved him the time of coming on at 5:30.
20: Sure.
19: Because it was good stuff. So we'll get a Elmo on at 5:30 to talk about last night and other thoughts on college football as we're screaming towards kickoff.
20: Yeah.
19: I mean,
20: that was a good crowd last night from the pictures I was seeing and everything.
19: Yeah. Oh,
20: good crowd.
19: Yeah.
20: And
19: a lot of people were there. And
20: people looked like they were happy with the event. They had, like four or five of the players there.
19: Yeah.
20: They had the new AD.
19: A good job over there. Yeah, the new AD was there. So, So, you know, this time of year, everybody's happy. Everybody's undefeated.
20: Yeah, I saw a good picture of Coach Franklin and Steiny.
19: Yep, Steiny was
20: sitting
19: there.
20: Near him, and, you know, they were talking. And then Mike Burnup.
19: Yep, Bernie.
20: You know, tan, rested, and ready more than ever.
19: Yeah.
20: You know,
19: he's the man.
20: So he's ready to go. Yeah. I didn't see Bill Ross.
19: Bill doesn't come up for these things.
20: Okay.
19: He's probably down in Florida.
20: Okay. I was about to say, I didn't see Bill in any of the pictures.
19: But Mike Mike still lives in Blacksburg.
20: Yeah.
19: So, I mean, he has places to go.
20: Property in Florida.
19: He's got places to go. Yeah. But, I mean, you know, he usually kind of,
20: sure,
19: you know, is around more. So
20: Yeah.
19: So we'll talk all about that. We've also got more college to talk about. Like I said, ACC Media Day does start tomorrow. It's a three-day. I'll tell you who's going to be on the podium tomorrow in Charlotte. Also, NFL got some nice lists to go over. The MLB All-Star Game is tonight. Okay. The British Open starts in 2 days. And just a reminder, we've got the Green Team and the Beat Chuck Baker Challenge.
20: Yeah.
19: Okay. Here's the deal. You send us an email Greg Live at WFIRnews.com. You give us your name, your cell phone number, and who your golfer is for the British Open.
20: Right.
19: The goal is to have your golfer beat Chuck's golfer, who is Tommy Fleetwood.
20: Yes.
19: Okay? So if your golfer beats Tommy Fleetwood, you can't tie him.
20: Okay.
19: You got to beat him.
20: Right.
19: Everybody who has a golfer that beats Fleetwood gets a $100 gift card from the green team.
20: Yeah, look at that.
19: And then what they're going to do is they're going to take all the winners, pull a name out of a hat, and that person gets like a full treatment for 20,000 square feet.
20: Correct.
19: So, but it's easy. All you got to do is email in a golfer.
20: That's it.
19: That's it. And now a reminder, it's the British Open.
20: Right.
19: This is going to tee off 0:30 Thursday morning our time.
20: Yep.
19: So don't think you can, like, you know, get up early and fire one in. Randy's shutting it off, so get it in by tomorrow night.
20: Correct.
19: So that's just a reminder of the great folks at the Green Team. We had Joe and Caroline in here yesterday.
20: Okay.
19: And, yeah, you can win free stuff. And all you got to do is email in a name.
20: That's it. One name.
19: Yeah, and later today we'll go over the favorites. You know, Fleetwood is one of the favorites.
20: Okay.
19: But apparently, you know, Royal Birkdale is where they're having it. And we're used to at the British Open, there's at least one day of wacky weather.
20: Yes.
19: Or at least really even half a day, either morning or afternoon, where
20: the wind's blowing, the rain is coming in sideways.
19: Yes. Well, this year, first of all, it's been really hot over in Europe.
20: Right, correct.
19: They're not calling for any rain.
20: Okay.
19: The next week.
20: Nice.
19: I guess that could change.
20: Yes.
19: I mean, if they have the same weather guys we do.
20: Right.
19: You know.
20: You never know.
19: But they'll still have the wind.
20: Sure.
19: But it's going to be dry. They're already saying they're playing their practice rounds and the ball is just running forever.
20: Okay.
19: You know, you obviously got to watch, you know, all the pot bunkers and everything, but they said even the rough is so dry.
20: Look at that.
19: That the ball's just, you know, and let's be honest, a lot of those places over there don't have irrigation systems.
20: Right.
19: Okay.
20: Yeah.
19: So they're talking, you know, depending on how the wind's blowing, you could be teeing off with like a 5-iron.
20: Really?
19: Because with the wind and the roll,
20: yeah,
19: you know, you got to take some bunkers out of play.
20: Right.
19: But there are sometimes you can just, if you can just keep it going semi-straight.
20: Sure.
19: It's never going to stop rolling.
20: Kind of glad John Daly's not playing.
19: Oh, he'd love that.
20: Well, the way he smokes the dry grass.
19: Oh, yeah, that's true.
20: You know.
19: We got a fire delay.
20: Exactly.
19: Oh, my gosh. So, yeah, much to talk about. Also want to remind you, folks, season tickets for Roanoke College football on sale now, plus single game tickets are on sale as well. Season tickets, 5 home games, $40 a piece.
20: Look at that.
19: Individual game tickets start at just $10.
20: Okay.
19: The parking's free.
20: Yep.
19: You can tailgate. And I'm telling you, folks, again, I do all their games on TV and radio, home and away. No school in the ODAC has a better tailgating setup. Macon's is nice. Hampton, Sydney, right. they have the little atmosphere around the stadium. But in terms of a bigger event feel,
20: okay,
19: you tailgate in that Salem Stadium lot, and this year they're going to have bouncy houses for kids. They're
20: going
19: to have live music before the game.
20: Okay.
19: And I'm telling you now, the first game I did a couple years ago, and I get there habitually early, and the place is half packed 2-3 hours before the game.
20: Yeah.
19: And I'm telling you, everybody's out. They've got their tents and their chairs and their cornhole, and it's just, I'm telling you, it's really cool. It's really cool. So again, season tickets on sale now.
20: Yeah.
19: And my disclaimer, since I'm trying to get the radio stuff lined up, if you're interested in being a sponsor of the radio broadcasts, all 10 games, home and away.
20: Yep.
19: Reach out. 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Hit Randy on the Facebook page, or if you can find me, find me.
20: Yeah.
19: And, yeah, we'll go from there. But
20: we'll listen to all.
19: Yeah, I mean, you know.
20: The worst thing we can say is no. The best thing we can say is yes.
19: Yeah, you know. Yeah, that's the thing. Any salesperson can relate to this. The worst you can tell me is no.
20: Correct.
19: No, it's actually not the worst. The worst you can say is I'm going to think about it.
20: Well, that's true.
19: And then never, ghost and then never yeah, come back.
20: Gotcha.
19: No is an answer.
20: Okay.
19: It may not be the answer you want.
20: Right.
19: But it's an answer.
20: Yeah.
19: And there's nothing worse than people who just, you know, well, you know, let me think about it. Let me send me this stuff. Let me look at it. And then you get back and you can't, you know.
20: Sure.
19: You can't get an answer. You don't get an answer. And you're just like, look, I get it. If it's the answer is no.
20: Right.
19: Okay. That's cool.
20: We're okay.
19: Or if the answer is, hey, can we talk about this? Can we work something?
20: Yeah.
19: You know, that's cool too. Yep. And if the answer is yes, that's awesome.
20: Yep.
19: But yeah, every salesperson I'm sure is sitting there nodding their head right now going, oh yeah.
20: Oh yeah.
19: Oh yeah.
20: Just don't ghost us.
19: Yeah. Yeah. Just
20: that's
19: don't,
20: all you got to do. No is okay.
19: Yeah.
20: No,
19: you know,
20: we're
19: just,
20: big
19: just an answer. You yeah, know. It's fine. So again, so Roanoke College season tickets on sale now. And Roanoke's going to be good again. 6-4 last year. They're going to be good again.
20: Yeah, from the way Steiny was talking, they've already got several bands lined up already.
19: Yeah, yeah.
20: They're looking for a few more.
19: Yeah.
20: So if you've got a band, if you've got a band in the area that is good and think you can do this, reach out to Roanoke College and say, hey, I'd like to talk to somebody about maybe playing tailgate.
19: Playing the Maroons tailgate.
20: Yeah.
19: It'd be a lot of fun.
20: Yeah.
19: All right, folks, we're going to get things going here. It is Tuesday. It is July 14th. It's time for Bugman Crawl Space Trivia.
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20: You know, I was looking at the national calendar before we started this.
19: Yeah.
20: Did you see what today is?
19: I mean, it's Tuesday.
20: It's Tuesday, the 14th, correct?
19: Yes, July 14th.
20: Yeah, July 14th. There are several days that should never be put together. Today is National Nude Day.
19: Okay.
20: As well as National Tape Measure Day. There are two days.
19: That's a... It's a dangerous game there, Randy. That's a dangerous game.
20: It should never be put together.
19: Yeah.
20: No.
19: Either somebody's got a real good sense of humor or they really didn't think about it.
20: I don't think they thought about it.
19: Who comes up with all these days?
20: I don't know.
19: Where, you know, we've got a lot of holidays they call Hallmark holidays because basically it's an excuse to get a card. But now every day is National Something Day.
20: It is.
19: I want to know, is there like a board you have to go to? Is there a committee?
20: Right.
19: I mean, what, or you can just go, hey, you know what I think today ought to be? Today ought to be National whatever.
20: Right.
19: I mean.
20: It is National Cow Day. It is National Mac and Cheese Day. It is National Nude Day. It is National Grand Mariner Day. Evidently, that's a beverage and alcohol.
19: Yep.
20: And National Tape Measure Day.
19: Okay. So I guess maybe you just like come out and say, hey, you know what? Today is...
20: We're going to celebrate it here.
19: National Greg Roberts Live Day.
20: And right.
19: That this is what we're going with.
20: This is what we're going with.
19: Okay. Interesting. Okay.
20: Yeah.
19: Interesting.
20: You ready?
19: I hope so.
20: 1968.
19: 68.
20: This legend hits his 500th home run off of San Francisco's Mike McCormick.
19: 68?
20: Yes.
19: You're not going to give me a team. 568?
20: Yep, 500 in the year 1968.
19: Because obviously at that point, you've got, you know, I'm thinking of people over 500.
20: Right.
19: Obviously Babe, you know, long done.
20: I'll give you the team.
19: Okay.
20: Milwaukee/Atlanta.
19: Oh, okay. So the 500th and 68 would be Hank Aaron because he went and he hit 714 in 74.
20: Okay. Final?
19: Final answer.
20: You would be correct.
19: All right. Okay.
20: Look at that.
19: I was going to have to go down the whole list of okay, Willie Mays, yep, maybe Frank Robinson, you know.
20: I gave you the team.
19: I appreciate that.
20: All right, 1978.
19: 78.
20: Umpire Doug Harvey ejects this gentleman after discovering three scuffed baseballs.
19: 78?
20: Yes.
19: Doug Harvey. All right. Well, back then, the umpires were American League and National League. Now they're just, you know, they get the whole major. So it would be a National League pitcher. In 78?
20: In 78, he was playing with the Dodgers.
19: The Dodgers in 78. Okay. So I'm going to go with 78. The Dodgers were pretty good.
20: Yeah, you know, really good. He was pretty good pitcher.
19: Yeah, yeah. I'm going to go with Don Sutton.
20: Final?
19: That's the first one that comes to mind. Yeah, Don Sutton.
20: You would be correct.
19: Okay.
20: 1987.
19: 87.
20: The 58th Major League All-Star Game, the National League wins 2-0 in 13 innings.
19: 87, okay.
20: This Montreal Expo is the MVP.
19: In 87?
20: Yes.
19: Ooh. See, that's...
20: that's got a couple of them on there.
19: Well, yeah, I mean, because, you know, first glance, but Dawson was already off to the Cubs. Carter was already off to the Mets. What year did you say, 80? 87? 87. 87?
20: Yep.
19: Let's see here. You said Tim, you had Tim Raines, you had Larry Walker. You said it was 87, the National League won 2-0?
20: Yes. This Expo is the MVP.
19: Expo is the MVP. I'm going to go Tim Raines.
20: Final?
19: That's my first guess, yes.
20: You would be correct.
19: Okay.
20: And final one, since you get four, 1987.
19: Right. 87.
20: This award is renamed after Jackie Robinson.
19: 87. It would be, it's not the MVP. I think it's the Rookie of the Year award because I think Jackie was Rookie of the Year. So I'm going to go with Rookie of the Year.
20: Final?
19: Yeah. When you're hot,
20: you're hot. There you go. All right.
19: This, like I said yesterday, this week can be a little thin.
20: A little thin.
19: On, you know, I mean, you have a lot of, it's a lot of baseball. You might get some random tennis in there if Wimbledon, you know.
20: Yeah.
19: But they usually get that wrapped up earlier than this.
20: Yeah, so. Billy said, hey, guys, is Elmo going to be on this week?
19: He's on tonight at 5:30.
20: Yes. Yes. So give him a few minutes, and you'll be hearing from
19: Elmo. We're going to take the break for the news break, and we'll give him a call. He is down back home in Myrtle Beach.
20: There you go.
19: Yeah, so Elmo will be here, and yeah, like I said, you're going to want to grab a beverage, sit down, buckle in, because it's going to be good.
20: Yeah.
19: Okay. Randy had a solid start yesterday.
20: I liked it.
19: It's time for the Roanoke Golf Cars Bad Boy Mowers Joke of the Day.
1: For your home and your range, Bad Boy Mowers will tame any terrain.
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21: And the skies are not that.
1: Bad Boy. Mow with an attitude.
20: All right.
19: Okay. What do you got?
20: What do you do if your wife is texting you way too much?
19: What do you do if your wife is texting you way too much? I don't know, Randy. What do you do?
20: You reply unsubscribe. Now, by law, she has to stop.
19: And you get home and duck.
20: Exactly.
19: Oh, my gosh. Yeah, you better have somebody with a sense of humor. You try that one.
20: I like it.
19: Yeah, that's not bad. That's not okay. Bad. That's okay. Yeah, so coming up right after we take this break here, we'll get Coach Elmo on the Hollywood's Hotline.
20: Yes.
19: And we're going to talk the event last night at the Hotel Roanoke, plus more things just ACC college football related. We'll get him going. Also coming up a little bit later, some NFL stuff. Major League Baseball All-Star Game is tonight in Philadelphia.
20: Okay.
19: We'll go over the lineups, the starting pitchers. The Baseball All-Star Game really is like the last one that's an actual game.
20: Right. Yeah.
19: You know, the rest of them have become just
20: nothing.
19: Unwatchable.
20: Yep.
19: At least this one. I mean, I like the fact they took out the winner gets home field, and that was a little too much. But at least you get to see best on best.
20: Right.
19: You know, there's nobody's leaving a thigh-high fastball at 92 so somebody can knock it out.
20: You got it.
19: I mean, they're trying their best, and it's usually one of the more, really the only competitive All-Star game left. The Pro Bowl isn't even around anymore.
20: Oh, yeah.
19: It's a flag football skills competition.
20: That's it.
19: The NBA All-Star game is completely unwatchable.
20: Right.
19: Hockey, you never know from year to year what the format's going to be.
20: Yeah.
19: So at least you know now it's a 9-inning game. And they do have the, like they did last year, they don't go to extra innings.
20: No.
19: They have a home run hit off.
20: See, I like that.
19: Look, again, because you don't need this game going. The one trivia question you gave me say it won 13 innings?
20: That's it.
19: You know, you've got guys that are only, very rarely does a guy go over an inning.
20: Correct.
19: Now you can only go three. But in the good old days, you know, you'd give Jim Palmer the ball for the American League, and he'd probably go 2-3 innings.
20: Yeah.
19: You know, and now it's one inning. And you just can't afford to get to, you know, and it's fun. And again, it's an all-star game. It's
20: you got it.
19: We're not giving World Series advantage for a home run hitting contest.
20: You got it.
19: So all that's coming up at first to the newsroom and all today's headlines.
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0: I am Gene Rano in the WFIR News Center. A top local story this hour. Governor Spanberger's administration is encouraging residents to comment on policy that will dictate the Commonwealth's energy future usage. WFIR's Clark Palmer with that story.
22: Residents have until July the 31st to comment on an online survey that will help the Spanberger administration put together the Commonwealth's 2026 energy plan, which looks to ensure Virginia will affordably meet demand while maintaining reliability and working towards a net zero carbon energy economy for all sectors by no later than 2045. Virginia's Chief Energy Officer, Josephus Allman, spoke about the plan in a video that was posted to social media last week.
23: Virginia is at an inflection point. Demand is rising faster than it has in generations, and costs are climbing for the people who can least afford it. The decisions we make now will shape our energy future for decades.
22: The energy plan is scheduled to be released in October. Clark Palmer, WFIR News.
0: The Salem Fair drew many thousands of visitors to the Civic Center Fairgrounds despite the heat wave and pop-up storms. Fair organizers say the 12-day event that closed on Sunday raised thousands of dollars for several nonprofits, including $111 and 1,800 pounds of food for the Salem Roanoke County Food Pantry. The event also generated nearly $16,000 for a new career and technical education scholarship. But fair manager Carrie Harvey Cutter tells WDBJ7 donations from fair attendees was down this year.
24: Money's tight. We saw it in food sales at the fair. You know, people come out and ride, but maybe they share a drink instead of each kid getting their own drinks. Our food donations were down. Our sock donations were down.
0: Meanwhile, the Roanoke Rescue Mission and Mrs. Dorsey's Clothes Closet both scored $1,500 checks and split more than 500 pairs of donated socks. The company provided the Salem Fair rides, Degler attractions, also helped fill the shortfall with a cash donation as well, says Harvey Cutter. An ACC Media Day for football kicks off tomorrow, but new Virginia Tech head football coach James Franklin greeted Hokie Club members last night at Hotel Roanoke and said it was time to put the Tech football program back on the map.
5: What Coach Beamer was able to do here has left this place with very, very high expectations and standards. But I also know it hasn't looked or felt the way people want it to look or feel for the last 9 years or whatever it has been. But I also think there's an opportunity right there, right? There's a lot of hunger and there's a lot of excitement and people want to get back.
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6: From WDBJ 7, I'm meteorologist Leo Hurstbrunner on WFIR. Tonight, we remain mostly clear and muggy as your overnight lows drop down into the mid-60s. Looking ahead toward Wednesday, we're going to see beautiful sunshine across the area. We do turn hot, your high 96 degrees.
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0: to attack commercial ships in the strait.
1: Taco Bell says it's voluntarily removing some ingredients temporarily at select locations as a precaution due to the parasitic outbreak in multiple states. The company says public health officials have not confirmed a link between cyclosporiasis cases and any specific grower or restaurant. Michigan cases now top 3,000. State health officials say early results show a link to lettuce or produce. And the sister of the late Senator Lindsey Graham sworn in today to fill his term. This is ABC News.
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8: 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Nobody parties like the pig.
9: Welcome back to Greg Roberts Live. The music means one thing, and one thing only. It's time for football fun. Our football insider coach, Phil Almation, joining us on the Hollywood's Hotline. How are we, buddy?
10: Just a bit more. How are we doing, my friend?
9: Oh, we're living the dream here on a Tuesday. Now, I warned everybody, this is day two of Southwest Virginia's nightmare of having me fill in for Greg for 2 weeks. So,
10: Jeez. Unbelievable. He fills in for you.
9: there's validity to that, but especially this time of year. Oh, my gosh.
10: Come on, Randy.
11: Exactly. Yes.
9: Exactly. Hey, so you were in town last night for the event at the Hotel Roanoke, the Hokie Club event, and you were hanging out with the mayor, Chuck Baker.
10: And my goodness.
9: And that whole crew with Gus Steiny and everybody else. I saw the pictures. You got to meet Coach Franklin. Have you talked or met to him before last night?
10: Yeah, professionally. When he was at K-State as the offensive coordinator, I was coaching at Nebraska.
9: Okay.
10: I got to on the field before the game. You know, we knew each other by name and pictures, you know, obvious. And, I got to visit with him with the times we had played him a couple of years. And then when he was at Vanderbilt with Brent, I was at UMass. We played Vanderbilt in 2012 and 13.
9: Okay.
10: And played them one down there and then one back at home at Amherst.
9: Oh, wow.
10: And the 2012 team, his Vanderbilt team, was outstanding. Their running back was all Southeast, first team Southeastern Conference, SEC.
9: Yeah.
10: First team.

0: Yeah.
1: Quarterback was a kid named Rogers, who he's one of those.
0: Oh, yeah, Aaron's brother, Jordan.
1: ESPN guys now, whatever, or NFL, I don't know, college game day, whatever. Right. He's involved in the
0: he's a talking football head,
1: part
0: yeah.
1: of it. Talking so, head, there
0: so,
1: you
0: so
1: go.
0: So give me your thoughts. You know, I know these things. Look, everybody's excited. Everybody's undefeated. Everybody loves the players they brought in, all that stuff. What kind of vibe did you get from last night?
1: Well, it's, you know, more probably, since this is my third time, and this has got nothing to, I'm not at all, you know, with Brent Pry being a part of this conversation, but it was more hopefully we can have a good year, and there was a different vibe last night. It was a confidence. A grounded confidence, that's the best way I would put it. Very grounded confidence between this athletic director, the head football coach. And, you know, when he walks in the room, it was like, you know, when I was coaching with Coach Saban or Coach Alvarez. He takes command of the room.
0: Right.
1: And just through, you know, you are what your record says you are. And the job he did at Vanderbilt was, I'm telling you, it was phenomenal. They were one of the they were in the top echelon, top half of the SEC in terms of their talent, let alone their record of 9 wins, 8 wins at that time. And like I said, we played them at UMass, and they were. I've coached against a Vanderbilt team for a long time at a lot of different schools, even go back to my William Mary days. You know, and I've always told the players, when I was at Virginia Tech, we played Vanderbilt. I say, hey, do not look at the record. These guys got talent. The conference that they play in is why the record as is.
0: Right.
1: So this was, you know, when he was at Vandy prior to the last couple of years, it was the best Vanderbilt football team I had ever seen. And I've had a lot of experience coaching against Vanderbilt football teams.
0: Sure, sure.
1: You know,
0: did you hear anything last night that, I mean, those things are usually pretty vanilla. Did you hear anything from anybody that kind of, you know, raised an eyebrow, got your interest, anything, or was it pretty much the... No,
1: you know, it was, you know, company line. I mean, you know, Mike Burnup does a great job. He's not going to, you know, the softball questions, right. But questions that I think, you know, I think what Mike does a great job is they're not yes, no questions. They're questions that's going to, you know, and it's going to have an answer and at least the basic state of the union, you know, of the program where it's at right now, you know, without getting into a lot of specifics. You know, Mike does a great job with that. And so, but there's nothing that was like, you know, it's an optimism and the confidence is off the charts, and it should be. You know, why not? I mean, you got a guy with a, you know, it's like when Lou Holtz went to Notre Dame. Kara Parsege has always said, well, if you're going to be the head coach at Notre Dame, you're going to need, you know, back in the day, not now. This is different now with the portal NIL. But back in the day, he said, minimum of 10 years of coaching experience after they had fired Jerry Faust, a former high school coach.
0: Right.
1: And they hired Lou to come in. And next thing you know, this thing is, you know, 3 years later, they're in the national championship game. Yeah. Exactly what, you know, you're supposed to do at Notre Dame.
0: Right.
1: So, you know, there's optimism. And, you know, he is very professional, met the athletic director. He is without a doubt. Now, he has a personality. He has an air of confidence, personality. You know, he's a Notre Dame guy, and I, you know, had the connection with Coach Holtz. But he was, you know, when I met him, he's one of those guys. Justin, this is for me, my take on it. It's like I had known this guy for about 10 years. You know, he was that kind of personality that you, oh, okay, I know this guy.
0: Brian Wall.
1: I know who he is.
0: Yeah, coming from Florida.
1: I was really impressed with him. Very impressed with him. So, you know, I mean, all due respects to Witt, but the last 2 years, it's like, you know, Witt was like George Welch. It's like watching paint dry.
0: Well, yeah, they're different. Each guy has different strengths, you know? You know how it is.
1: Yeah, exactly. It's not being a negative. Right. George Welch was a great... you know, but, you know, it was when he was in a recruit's home, he knew it. He was here. I'm not good at this.
0: Let's go a little bigger picture. ACC Media Days begins tomorrow. Miami, Florida State, Virginia will be up there. I heard an interesting conversation earlier. It was actually right after we talked on the phone. I was listening to a radio show. They were previewing the ACC. And one of the ESPN guys said, look, there's want to be really good, and then there's the ability to do it. And he said there's just a couple schools in the ACC that have the SEC type of want to. And he said basically it comes down to Clemson. He said Miami. He said Virginia Tech. In terms of want to. Now he said, you know, being able to do it's a whole different conversation. But when you look at Virginia, last year, I mean, it was Randy Leftwich's dream. You know, they're winning 10 games, they're playing for ACC titles, they're winning bowl games, they're nationally ranked. How do they follow that up?
1: You know, one game at a time. I mean, it's, you know, like when I was at Virginia, we took no less than second place in the 4 years and then won it. You know, we were no less than second in 4 year stretch. You know, the three things that they got going for him, number one, they've got a quarterback in the portal. They shopped around. They got the kid from Missouri. He won seven games as an SEC starting quarterback.
0: Yeah.
1: Okay. That's enough said. Won SEC, seven SEC games. Okay, that's number one. Number two, their offensive line is returning. Now, either you get better, you don't stay the same. You get better, you get worse. And but here's the third thing, and I've said this, I'm going to sound like a broken record to the listeners, is staff stability. Greg asked me a long time ago, if you had a choice now, Virginia Tech, where's the programs? I said, Virginia right now is the program I would want to be with because there's stability. You know, when you keep your staff, whether you should fire them, you know, people calling for assistants, heads, coordinators. I said, when Brent Pry fired those people, I said, he's next. I said that.
2: Yeah.
1: He's next.
2: Yeah, and Coach, you know, let me ask you this, because the one thing you keep hearing from people, Virginia is the most experienced team coming back in the nation. What does that say in this NIL time, this transfer portal time?
1: It's huge.
2: When you can just keep everybody together.
1: Not everybody, and coaches. Every coach. Their D coordinator, if I was him, I'd go in the portal. I mean, this guy's the real deal. They won games on defense at the time they had to. They're not that talented. They're not as talented as Clemson or Florida State. They're not beating Michigan and Ohio State for kids. They're not. Okay? But they play like the old Virginia Tech teams used to play like. They're playing way above their talent level. Can they sustain that? As long as you got a quarterback, you can sustain it, because the number one thing a great quarterback is going to give you is hope. Not on Saturday, on Monday. Monday, the first day of preparation for that game week, you have hope in terms of your preparation, your practice, because you know your pitcher gives you a chance. That's what a good quarterback's going to do. Tyrone Jones is not giving that football team hope. He's just not.
0: He gave the wrong team hope, wasn't. Coach. He gave the wrong team hope.
1: Yeah, you know, for two quarters, you got hope. Look at the record. Hey, I love the kid. I'd have made him a defensive end linebacker and put him in the NFL. He'd been a, you know, but I'm going to digress a little bit. But the bottom line is the number one thing Virginia's got going to him is their staff. And Lou Holtz always said, Moses died leading on the staff, and the same thing will be said about Lou Holtz. And what message that sends to the players and recruits? I've got good coaches. Okay?
0: Yeah.
1: The cop-out and the easy way out is to start firing people. Right? And that doesn't work. If you've hired them, then they need to be good coaches and coach them. You know, now, if they deserve to be fired, that's one thing. But to fire them because you're being told to? That's not going to work. Don't tell me Brent Pry just got up and said, hey, I'm firing those guys. He was told to fire those people.
0: Right.
1: He liked Coach Beamer. He's as loyal as the day is long. He really stayed with Tyrone Jones for 2 or 3 years and should have brought in somebody else to beat him out.
0: Correct.
1: So that's my take on it. Yeah, so I think I will not be – if Virginia goes, you know, wins 9 games, not going to shock me. I'm going to tell you they're going to win, but it won't shock me if they go win 9 or 10.
0: Well, because we talked about it yesterday. The schedule's not that difficult. And now they won 3 games in overtime and got a safety by the grace of the turf at Scott Stadium or whatever against Washington State. Odds are you're just not going to do that back-to-back years.
1: Well,
0: but
1: I'm not interrupting, but here's the thing, Jesse. You know who's the toughest opponent they're going to play is themselves. As soon as that bowl game ended, okay, their season began in January.
0: Right.
1: Okay, that's when it began. And they finally, you know, the evaluations you think about, you know, all the planets being in line, they got a quarterback. They got an offensive line that ended up going from, you know, almost poor to well above average, well in the middle of the road ACC as far as offensive. They're not the best offensive line in the conference, but they're in the top 5.
0: Well, and
1: good enough.
0: It's like BYU's line. They're all like 25 years old.
1: Yeah, and that's okay.
0: That's great.
1: It's part of the game now.
0: Right.
1: Don't bitch about it. Don't sit there and, I got 25-year-olds. So what?
0: Hey,
1: guess what?
0: There's a bunch of other teams in the ACC that would like to have a bunch of 25-year-old linemen.
1: Yeah, if I'm in Virginia, I'm sticking my tongue out and everybody go, what rules do we break?
0: Right. Hey, these are the rules.
1: You know, I'm going to go on probation now after I win a
0: Well, yeah, when did we start having
1: championship
0: rules?
1: Game. Yeah, there are no rules. So what? They're just taking advantage of the rules that are in place, which are none.
0: Let me ask
1: you. So good for them.
0: Does anybody have anything for Miami in the ACC this year?
1: What perspective are you asking that question?
0: For the conference title. I mean, who can give Miami a run?
1: Well, you know what? Right now, I don't know. I mean, they are, you know, obviously it took them 25 years to get to this point.
0: Correct.
1: Remember, when they first got into the ACC, it was Miami and Florida State, and the ACC was the cock of the walk because they're in the top 5 for the decade of the 90s on both teams to a point. Florida State played Virginia Tech in 99 for the national championship game. Then next thing you know, it just went what was supposed to be in the ACC. The dilemma there in the is Florida State and Miami screwed the pooch.
0: Yep.
1: Okay? They had, for decades, they were not winning. They were all of a sudden just another football team. And what was supposed to be the conference, you know, the stars of the conference just ended up fading away.
0: The master plan never happened.
1: Never happened.
0: And in fact, I said it yesterday, Miami still hasn't won an ACC title.
1: Yeah, exactly.
0: Yeah.
1: Think about it.
0: I mean,
1: look at all these titles that Florida State had won.
0: Yeah.
1: And look at all the national championships Miami had won while it was in the Big East.
0: Right.
1: But when it entered the ACC, it just crashed and burned. And Clemson salvaged it in the middle 2000s because of the 2 quarterbacks. But other than that, as you and I've talked about it, it's been a survival conference. They're just trying to, every decision they have made.
0: That's
1: in ACC.
0: That was my next question.
2: Yep.
0: Was we talked about this earlier. The ACC hasn't made a proactive decision since they raided the Big East. Everything that conference has done since has been a reaction. To their crummy TV contract, to everybody else doing stuff.
1: Absolutely. You know, absolutely. That is so accurate.
0: We're going to give Notre Dame a sweetheart deal, you know, just to get them in. we're going to, you know,
1: Miami gets to keep all the money right. And not have it distributed to the Big Ten, the SEC, that money gets distributed to all the other schools.
0: Miami keeps their money. Notre Dame keeps their money. They go grab Cal, Stanford, and SMU again as a reaction.
1: They don't put Miami in the championship game. Put them in.
0: Right.
1: Are you kidding me?
0: That was one of the all-time.
1: That's a joke. This is common sense. Are you serious?
0: Yeah.
1: You want to watch it? You're going to watch Duke and Virginia rather than Miami and Virginia?
0: Yeah. No, exactly.
1: I mean,
0: get bailed out by the playoff committee, which around to putting Miami where they should have been, ahead of Notre Dame.
1: Yeah, it's not a good business decision. Their business decisions are based on survival.
0: Yeah.
1: They're trying to survive it. They are. How are they going to win this? How are they going to the negotiating table on the contracts through 36? But here's the big question. You got the Big Ten, the SEC, ACC, Big 12. But in 2020 2030 to 32, these contracts are up
0: right. For
1: the Big Ten and the SEC. So how are they going to operate or negotiate the TV revenue from a position of strength to increase it? Okay, they got to increase it.
0: Yeah.
1: You know, I mean, this is going to be 4 years from now. And that's the big question, because the NFL TV revenue for 2025 was $111 billion, not million, billion dollars.
0: Right.
1: The college revenue was $74 million of the major conferences. Mm. $74 million. Look at that discrepancy. So there's money to be made. The college TV, they haven't even scratched the surface yet in terms of revenue and increase, because they don't work as a one entity like the NFL does.
0: And the Big Ten and SEC are not going to do what's best for everybody else. What's best for them.
1: Not supposed to. They're not supposed to, Justin. Greg Sankey, his money's being earned by doing what's best for who? The SEC. That's what he and the college presidents are chasing that TV money. And how are they going to get to ESPN to whatever that part of the $74 million? I don't know how much the SEC was extracted from it. That was just a total college package figure that I Googled. You know, get that information. Well, how is he going to be able to sit down in the next 4 years? Within the next 4 years. To the moment of truth, to negotiate a contract from a position of strength.
0: Exactly.
1: How is he going to increase that revenue by at least somewhere between 10 to 15, 20, 25 million more? Because you can't stay the same. And don't forget, it's all about football, but there's still 20 other sports they got to support. And guess who's going to support it? Those TV contracts that they get for football.
0: That's right. That's right.
1: Hey, not coach, basketball.
0: That's right. So football pays the bills.
1: We pay
0: the bills. So hey, we got to get to our break time here. I appreciate
1: you. Yeah.
0: You know, joining
1: you're
0: us
1: welcome, man.
0: After
1: yeah.
0: a long day of driving.
1: Well, well, you know what? The Hokies got it. You know, I'm excited for him. I love what he's doing. I think it's not going to be a spread offense, and it's going to be a Big Ten offense. It's going to be like a Wisconsin type. You know, Iowa offense, and not put the 80% of the productivity is not going to come just from the quarterback.
0: Yeah.
1: And that's the best
0: Whatever
1: part.
0: Wins games. Whatever
1: no
0: wins
1: doubt.
0: Games. So,
1: hey,
0: Coach,
1: right, buddy,
0: have
1: that was
0: a great
1: a lot
0: day.
1: Of fun.
0: Appreciate you, buddy.
1: Yep.
0: See you, man.
1: You're welcome. Bye.
0: Coach Phil Almation, nice enough to join us here on the Hollywood's Hotline. Always an entertainment.
2: Yes.
0: Always a wealth of information. Stick around, folks. Hour two, Greg Roberts Live coming at you.
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4: From ABC News, I'm Michelle Franzen. out of precaution, Taco Bell says it is voluntarily removing some ingredients from its menus at select locations as the CDC tracks a parasite infection across multiple states. Michigan remains at the center of the cyclosporiasis outbreak with more than 3,000 cases. ABC News medical correspondent Dr. Darian Sutton has more on state health officials' test results so far showing a possible link to lettuce or produce.
5: The preliminary results that we've gotten from Michigan, because they're dealing with the height of this outbreak. We also see referrals or notes from places like Taco Bell, for example. They've said that they're going to voluntarily and temporarily remove certain ingredients, but they also note that the Department of Health has not found a definitive link between any of their products and this outbreak. Also important to understand that in prior outbreaks, it usually is multiple different outbreaks at the same time.
4: A U.S. official confirming the U.S. military is conducting more airstrikes in Iran. Iran also launching its own strikes throughout the region. Escalations already being felt at the pump. Gas buddies Patrick DeHaan predicts prices in the U.S. will top $4 a gallon.
6: After 8 weeks of declining, we may see a multi-week upward trajectory after oil's big jump yesterday, after new escalations in the strait between the U.S. and Iran. It likely will start to cost Americans more to fill up.
4: In Biddeford, Maine, the man fatally shot yesterday by federal agents during an immigration operation has been identified by Senator Angus King's office as Johann Sebastian Guerrero. Homeland Security Secretary Mark Wayne Mullen today directing law enforcement to temporarily halt vehicle stops in Maine and Texas following deadly shootings involving immigration officers. A bipartisan bill to make daylight saving time permanent nationwide passed the House today. The Sunshine Protection Act would bring an end to the twice-yearly changing of the clocks. States could opt out. It moves on to the Senate, but its fate is unknown. 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
12: I am Gene Rano in the WFIR News Center. A top local story this hour. Governor Spanberger's administration is encouraging residents to comment on policy that will dictate the Commonwealth's energy future usage. WFR's Clark Palmer with that story.
13: Residents have until July the 31st to comment on an online survey that will help the Spanberger administration put together the Commonwealth's 2026 energy plan, which looks to ensure Virginia will affordably meet demand while maintaining reliability and working towards a net zero carbon energy economy for all sectors by no later than 2045. Virginia's Chief Energy Officer, Josephus Almond, spoke about the plan in a video that was posted to social media last week.
14: Virginia is at an inflection point. Demand is rising faster than it has in generations, and costs are climbing for the people who can least afford it. The decisions we make now will shape our energy future for decades.
13: The energy plan is scheduled to be released in October. Clark Palmer, WFIR News.
12: The Salem Fair drew many thousands of visitors to the Civic Center fairgrounds despite the heat wave and pop-up storms. Fair organizers say the 12-day event that closed on Sunday raised thousands of dollars for several nonprofits, including $111 and 1,800 pounds of food for the Salem Roanoke County Food Pantry. The event also generated nearly $16,000 for a new career and technical education scholarship. But Fair manager Carrie Harvey Cutter tells WDBJ 7 donations from Fair attendees was down this year.
15: Money's tight. We saw it in food sales at the fair. You know, people come out and ride, but maybe they share a drink instead of each kid getting their own drinks. Our food donations were down. Our sock donations were down.
12: Meanwhile, the Roanoke Rescue Mission and Mrs. Dorsey's Clothes Closet both scored $1,500 checks and split more than 500 pairs of donated socks. The company provided the Salem Fair Rides, Degler Attractions, also helped fill the shortfall with a cash donation as well, says Harvey Cutter. An ACC Media Day for football kicks off tomorrow, but new Virginia Tech head football coach James Franklin greeted Hokie Club members last night at Hotel Roanoke and said it was time to put the Tech football program back on the map.
16: What Coach Beamer was able to do here has left this place with very, very high expectations and standards. But I also know it hasn't looked or felt the way people want it to look or feel for the last 9 years or whatever it has been. But I also think there's an opportunity right there, right? There's a lot of hunger and there's a lot of excitement and people want to get back.
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17: From WDBJ 7, I'm meteorologist Leo Hirschbrunner on WFIR. Tonight, we remain mostly clear and muggy as your overnight lows drop down into the mid-60s. Looking ahead toward Wednesday, we're going to see beautiful sunshine across the area. We do turn hot, your high 96 degrees.
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0: Welcome back to Greg Roberts Live right here on WFIR. Once again, our thanks to Coach Phil Elmation.
2: Yeah.
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0: 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Sticking with college football, Florida State, who's going to struggle. Can your backs go further again through the wall?
2: Right.
0: I mean, Mike Norvell hanging on by a thread. So they hired former Texas coach Tom Herman to their coaching staff today. He'll be an assistant to Mike Norvell. He's 51 years old. He was last with Florida Atlantic. Fired in his second season. He was 54-20 with Houston. Then he went to Texas. He was an offensive analyst with the Bears. Hasn't been a college assistant since a three-year run as Ohio State's offensive coordinator from 12 to 14.
2: Okay.
0: I'm curious if this is Florida State's backup. If they're looking at the schedule going, you know what, if we have to fire Norvell, we need someone to just get us through the year.
2: Right.
0: And this guy has head coaching experience.
2: Yep.
0: And, you know.
2: He hasn't been there long enough for players to get upset with him and be mad at him or anything like that.
0: So. I'm curious. This kind of – and I get – and Norvell's probably thinking, I need another good offensive mind.
2: Right.
0: Whatever. But I think from the school side, they may be like,
2: yeah, this may be our guy.
0: This may be just for the year. I'm not saying he's going to get the job, but I mean, at least if, because in a little bit here, we're going to go over Florida State this year. And if this doesn't,
2: okay.
0: You know, Tom Herman's a good coach. I mean, you know, he was great with Houston.
2: Sure.
0: Went to Texas. That didn't work.
2: Right.
0: And then, you know, quickly went. And it's interesting. Him and Justin Fuente were the two hot names coming out that year.
2: Oh, yeah.
0: And both of them, after their, have just completely flamed out. I mean, Fuente's nowhere to be found. He's doing radio for TCU. And
2: do you think Norvell ran into the problem of the transfer portal NIL? You know, because some coaches we've talked about just cannot handle.
0: Now, remember, they were going to the playoff that year until their quarterback broke his leg.
2: Correct.
0: And I don't think that is a cause of all this.
2: Okay.
0: But ever since then, he hasn't been able to find a quarterback.
2: Right.
0: And that's your problem. When you're not developing a quarterback, when you're going into the portal to get one, he better be the right guy.
2: Sure.
0: Because when you're getting him, all your other quarterbacks are getting out of Dodge.
2: Right.
0: You know, if I'm sitting there at Florida State and I'm second string last year behind Castellanos, and I'm thinking this year I might get an opportunity and you go out and grab somebody else.
2: Right.
0: Okay, well, you know, then now I'm out. Now I'm leaving.
2: Yeah.
0: Well, when your guy isn't the guy.
2: Right. What do you do?
0: This is where you're at. Yeah, you it's tough to keep depth.
2: Yeah.
0: When the guy you're paying to be the guy isn't earning his money to be the guy.
2: Correct. Yeah, no, you know, with Norvell, he's been one of these guys that you feel like there's enough coaching experience there. And look, he's a good coach, but it looks like this Florida
0: State.
2: It's not working.
0: And I think the year after, they didn't make the playoff because of the injury.
2: Right.
0: They went and he went all in the portal and it all went sideways.
2: Sure.
0: And I think that was a case of, you know, Elmo talked about Virginia bringing all these guys in from the portal.
2: Okay.
0: But you look at where they're coming from.
2: Right.
0: They're not, a lot of them aren't coming from other Power Four schools.
2: No.
0: They're coming from some smaller schools. Florida State was trying to draw all these guys from Power Four schools.
2: Sure.
0: Well, you know, sometimes that locker room doesn't mesh.
2: Right.
0: And that's what they've dealt with.
2: Yeah.
0: So, yeah. ACC Media Days does begin tomorrow in Charlotte.
2: Okay.
0: The team's on hand for Wednesday because they got to split it into 3 days since they've got, you know, half the continent.
2: Right.
0: Miami, Florida State, Stanford, NC State, and Virginia.
2: Okay.
0: I believe, and, you know, the ACC network will have all the coverage. But Miami, of course, all eyes are on the quarterback, Darian Mensah.
2: Yeah.
0: Went to the title game last year, gave Indiana a run.
2: Okay.
0: Bring a lot of guys back, lost a lot on defense.
2: Right.
0: But got the running backs back, receivers back. You know, Mensah transferred from Duke, threw from his 4,000 yards and 34 touchdowns last year.

0: last year.
1: Okay.
0: Second team all ACC. I mean, they're hoping to just like plug and play with him.
1: Right.
0: You know, steps into a team that, you know, the national runner up, most likely preseason top five, the prohibitive ACC favorite. So he'll be pretty popular.
1: Sure.
0: As will, you know, most of, you know, the Miami coaches and players that are there.
1: Right.
0: Now, Florida State is going to be there as well. I feel like putting them on the same day was a little spicy by the ACC.
1: Just a little bit.
0: Mike Norvell. All right, this is their schedule. We talked a little bit about it yesterday, but it's worse than I thought.
1: Okay.
0: All right, you tell me, Randy. They open with New Mexico State.
1: Okay.
0: That's a win.
1: That's a win. You hope that's the win.
0: If it's not,
1: the problems are way bigger than what you already know.
0: So say it's a win.
1: Okay.
0: Then they get SMU at home.
1: That's a loss, probably.
0: Then at Alabama.
1: That's a loss, probably.
0: Okay. So now you're 1-2.
1: Okay.
0: And that SMU game looks pretty important because it gets worse. They follow a Central Arkansas.
1: That's a win.
0: Okay. So right now you're thinking 2-2. Randy, their next games are Virginia, at Louisville, at Miami, and Clemson.
1: Wow. You could be 1-3. In that deal right there.
0: And if you're saying you're 2-2 walking into that.
1: Right. You know,
0: you're 3-5.
1: Yeah, if you're 3-5.
0: And we all know, no team packs it in quicker than a team from the state of Florida.
1: Sure.
0: Okay? So, my thinking is this. If they lose to SMU.
1: Right.
0: They go to Alabama and get run.
1: Yeah.
0: Yeah, they're going to beat Central Arkansas. They're going to be 2-2, but it's a bad 2-2.
1: Okay.
0: I mean,
1: here's my thing. If you beat New Mexico State, and that's what we're giving them a win there, we feel like they should handle their business there. If you go against SMU and it is a 40-3 ball game.
0: I mean, I don't think it'd be that bad, but.
1: But you never know. That's what I'm saying. If it's a game.
0: If you get boat raced.
1: Yes. Are we going, hello, Coach Herman?
0: Probably, because at that point, they're going to give him the Central Arkansas game. Well, they'll wait till the Alabama game. Then they'll fire him, give the new coach the Central Arkansas game to get everybody straight. But, I mean, you talk about a brutal stretch.
1: Right.
0: Virginia at Louisville, at Miami, and Clemson. Now, after that, it becomes manageable. You get your Boston Colleges and your Pittsburghs. But, I mean, you're looking at 5 or 6 losses out of your first 8 games.
1: And here's the thing. We don't know what Clemson has right now. And we don't know how Virginia's, you know, we feel Louisville's going to be, you know, a pretty decent.
0: Louisville's going to be good. Miami's
1: going to be good. So we don't know what these other two teams.
0: Well, but, I mean, looking at it just from here, they get Virginia at home.
1: Right.
0: Virginia's going to be favored.
1: Oh, no doubt.
0: You know, I mean, it'll only be 3-5 points.
1: Right.
0: But.
1: It might not even be that. It may be 2.5 points.
0: But it's at Tallahassee. Right. You know, you go to Louisville, to Miami. I mean, they got to find. Now, look, things, you can spin it the other way. They beat SMU.
1: Sure.
0: Then all of a sudden, there's a little more hop in their step.
1: Right.
0: You know, they go to Alabama. And we don't, you know, we think we know Alabama.
1: Okay.
0: Because we're used to the Nick Saban juggernaut.
1: Sure.
0: Right now, Kalen DeBoer, I mean, they're good.
1: Yeah.
0: But Florida State ran them last year.
1: Right.
0: But the schedule itself is just brutal.
1: Look at that.
0: I mean, you talk about bad enough to have the pressure on you, but then go, oh, I got this.
1: Right.
0: We can't work in something else.
1: Yeah.
0: No. Now, Stanford's also going to be at Media Days tomorrow.
1: Okay.
0: That should be pretty light.
1: Yeah.
0: A couple beat writers from Palo Alto, and that's about it.
1: Yeah.
0: NC State's there. Dave Doran's been there forever. NC State's always in the mix. They finished ranked in 2021 and 2023. They always seem to be in that 7-8-9 win area.
1: Right.
0: And they always hover around that getting votes ranked between 20 and 25, you know, that area there.
1: Good for a bowl game.
0: Right, right. And that's where that first game of the year.
1: Right.
0: State and UVA.
1: Yeah.
0: I think it's going to be pretty interesting.
1: Well, like I was telling you yesterday, I really feel like with this first game, at UVA, it's just the simple fact of you've got the home field advantage, and then you've got a team who literally last year, granted, you've got a new quarterback in, but they did play for the ACC title last year. So you feel like Virginia should have something.
0: Let me ask you this.
1: Okay.
0: Do they sell that one out?
1: No. They want to. They're trying their best to do it. Look, Virginia's just not that school.
0: I get that. But if you can't, what's it going to take? You're coming off an 11-3 season.
1: Right.
0: Where you played for an ACC title. You won your bowl game against an SEC team.
1: Yeah. You have to be consistent. And that's the thing. Remember back in the 80s? When, George Welsh had taken them to the number one team in the country.
0: Yeah.
1: And we were selling ball games out up there. And Georgia Tech, ended up getting them on the field goal.
0: Right. Georgia Tech got them. Maryland got them.
1: Maryland got them. Right.
0: Tennessee. Yeah.
1: It was one of those deals, but you got to be consistent. And right now, Virginia, look, just because you have one good year, you've got to follow it up with something to where the fan base is sitting there going, oh, we got a little something here now. And I don't know if Virginia has proven to its fan base.
0: I'm not sure. My question is, if you don't show up for this, now granted, the players are getting paid.
1: Right.
0: But if I'm a player, I'm looking up there going, you gotta be kidding me.
1: Right. Exactly.
0: And if there's that kind of apathy, which look, I understand, it's a different fan base, like you said.
1: Yeah.
0: And even during the hot times, place was still never to the gills, full. But I mean, come on. You're going to be probably, my guess is that they are just outside the top 25.
1: Sure.
0: They're probably top five preseason ACC. The schedule's manageable to where I think you can go, you can win 8-9 games again, go to a bowl.
1: Oh, yeah.
0: I
1: think we've lost the culture up at UVA of sitting there with kids going, what are you here for, son? Well, I'm here to play football, coach. I don't think you get that answer.
0: I'm here because you're paying me.
1: You're paying me, and I'm getting an education from Virginia.
0: Yeah, if I decide to
1: do something business or whatever. Right. It says Virginia.
0: Yeah, it's going to say Virginia on my diploma if I stay here another year.
1: Exactly.
0: If I don't go somewhere else for, whatever. So, but now Virginia will be there tomorrow.
1: Okay.
0: Just rattled off, the season they had last year. This year, they're big and experienced up front.
1: Yeah.
0: Everybody else is new.
1: Right.
0: Quarterback, running backs, receivers. The Prabula kid, he won 7 games at Missouri.
1: Yeah. And you got to remember, he was hurt, too.
0: He was hurt, right.
1: And a stretch there. So it could have been more.
0: So, okay, so you're optimistic.
1: Right.
0: Right? The running backs, the receivers. I mean, at this point, you're like a lot of other people. We hope they're good.
1: From the reports that I'm seeing out, there are a lot of people who feel like Virginia has the best group of running backs in the conference.
0: Well, and I'll be honest with you. If you have one of the better offensive lines, one of us could run behind.
1: Right.
0: Right?
1: Sure.
0: So you don't need... Peyton Lewis from Salem is going to be back there.
1: He's a speedster, too.
0: Among other guys.
1: Yeah.
0: But that starts up. If you've got the line,
1: right,
0: you don't need Barry Sanders back there.
1: No.
0: You don't need Emmitt Smith.
1: Nope.
0: You just need a competent running back.
1: Right.
0: And if you've got a kid like Lewis that can break one.
1: Yeah.
0: You've got a chance. Same thing on defense. Front seven's pretty good.
1: Right.
0: The back end is a question mark, but if you can pressure the pass or the back end doesn't have to be that good.
1: Sure.
0: Because quarterback doesn't have enough time to throw the ball.
1: Yeah. But, watching them last year, I think a lot of people, granted you were surprised by Chandler Morris and what, he did, and you're sitting there. I think the number one surprise, though, was that defense. That defense kept them in a lot of ball games. Said,
0: that defense, allowed them opportunities to win games. It was funny. Coach Elmo thinks Prabula is better than Chandler Morris.
1: I do.
0: I don't.
1: Okay.
0: And I say that because Preble is good.
1: Yes.
0: But Chandler Morris, he had a little bit of that it to him.
1: Right.
0: He had a little bit of that cocky, arrogant, but he pulled it off.
1: Sure.
0: He was that frustrating kid where he'd drop back, nobody was open, suddenly he'd take off running.
1: Yeah.
0: And you're like, and why aren't we catching him?
1: Hey, right.
0: You know, and he'd run out of the bounds 1 yard ahead of the first down.
1: Sure.
0: Right? Or he'd take off and slide.
1: Right.
0: 1 yard ahead of the first down.
1: Yeah.
0: And Preble, and I've watched Preble play. He was good.
1: Sure.
0: At Missouri. But they also had some of the best running games in the SEC.
1: Correct. But, you know, I've seen plays with him that he gets, you know, caught up in the back.
0: Yeah.
1: And next thing you know, he's running down the field 40 yards.
0: I just, you know, if you're a Virginia fan, you certainly hope he is.
1: Right.
0: I just from watching Chandler Morris last year, I'm like, man, this, you know,
1: yeah.
0: it's.
1: With Preble, what I see here, and like I said, I've seen the videos on him. I've seen the film on him. He is one of these guys. He will run. He likes to pick up yardage. But then again, too, he's one of those kids, he puts his head down and he goes.
0: Yeah.
1: And he'll go into that pile. And you're sitting there going, as much as I hate to see that,
0: well, and let's
1: don't
0: face
1: get
0: it,
1: hurt.
0: If he's got a line.
1: Right. Yeah.
0: He could have all day to throw.
1: Right.
0: You know.
1: But you got to have somebody to throw to as well. And I think that correct. May be Virginia's, you know, they've got a few of the receivers.
0: It's like we've talked about this. It's a lot of, yeah, I like what I've read about the guys we got in the portal.
1: Right.
0: But until I see them play,
1: sure,
0: and they're playing against ACC competition, right. And I'm not talking about the Preble kid who played in the SEC, but some of the other guys, okay, you know, is it going to be like the running back they got from, what was it, North Carolina A&T?
1: Correct.
0: You know?
1: Yeah.
0: If you got a couple more of them.
1: Right.
0: Jamari Taylor, you're
1: doing okay.
0: You're good.
1: Yeah.
0: If you don't.
1: Right.
0: You know, is Peyton Lewis, can he be the guy? Hope so.
1: I think Virginia has gotten to the point right now to where, you know, because of last season, there's not a ton of people, you know, in the crowd. But I still think they get that attention because they're in the ACC and, you know.
0: I just think if Virginia, if you're a Virginia fan, you can't show up.
1: Right.
0: For some games this year.
1: Yeah.
0: Then just don't talk to me.
1: Right.
0: Do not mouth off at me at the end of the year when
1: sure.
0: they're 8-2 or 8-3 and they're,
1: right.
0: you know, and you're beating your chest.
1: Yeah.
0: Don't talk to me.
1: Don't talk. No.
0: Because if you're going to be one of those fans.
1: Right.
0: Hey, you know, I've been a huge fan ever since, you know, the middle of last year.
1: Yeah.
0: You know. And I
1: the
0: get
1: the middle of last
0: yeah,
1: year.
0: I get the apathy. I get the
1: sure,
0: apathy.
1: Right.
0: You know,
1: yeah.
0: we haven't been good. You know, we go to games and we're just watching, you know, it's half empty. We're getting drilled.
1: Sure.
0: You know, every year Tech comes up here and you know, it's
1: just
0: frustrating.
1: Their business.
0: I'm done with
1: right.
0: it.
1: Right. Yeah.
0: I get it. But if you can't look at it and all the stuff we just talked about.
1: Right.
0: I should be selling UVA season tickets right
1: sure.
0: now.
1: Sure.
0: All the stuff I just said.
1: Right.
0: If you can't go. Huh.
1: Yeah.
0: I think I'm now I get the whole, yeah, I've been burned before. I've
1: been
0: heard
1: there,
0: this
1: done
0: before.
1: That. Yes.
0: You know, and I get it.
1: Right.
0: And it is, you know, and again, tickets to any game, season tickets are a commitment.
1: Right.
0: You know, but come on.
1: But that was the thing, you know, the other day when they announced that they were trying to sell out, what was the last, was it like 86? Last sellout UVA football, I think it was like 86 or something like that. And that tells you just, 2008,
0: yeah.
1: USC come to town.
0: Yeah.
1: So, yeah. So, right. You know,
0: I mean,
1: when the circus comes to town, you go to see
0: sure,
1: the circus.
0: Sure, sure, sure.
1: And, but, you know, it's just one of those things where, you know, and understand how I say it. I've loved Virginia for years. But when you've got that wine and cheese crowd.
0: I get it.
1: They're just not the ones
0: I get
1: like
0: it.
1: Tech that are so fanatic.
0: Right. It's not. They don't have the. But I mean, if not now, when?
1: Exactly.
0: Right? Okay. I mean, somebody tell me. Do they need to drop another 10-3 season?
1: Sure.
0: Is that what it takes? Because I guarantee you say that happens next year, we'll hear the same thing.
1: Right.
0: Well.
1: Because I'm telling you now, let's put Virginia in the same situation that Tech was in. If we got rid of Coach Elliott and we brought in Coach Franklin, do you think you'd be having the same reaction in Virginia that you would be at Tech?
0: No.
1: No.
0: No.
1: It's just the way it is.
0: You could bring in Nick Saban.
1: Correct.
0: And you'd still get...
1: Right. You know, look, when Tony Bennett left, and we had the 1 year where we didn't have Odom, but when we went out and got Odom,
0: right,
1: you would have thought that crowd would have sat there and said, "We're good."
0: I was like,
1: "We're good."
0: Yeah,
1: we just got one of the best commodities out there, and look what he did last year, and look what he's poised to do again this year. But Virginia's not like that. Virginia's like, okay, we got our coach. Okay.
0: Well, and they're fortunate now that crowds and bowl game attendance doesn't matter.
1: No.
0: Used to move the needle a little more.
1: Sure.
0: Now it's coming down to basically when the big break happens.
1: Right.
0: No one's going to care.
1: Yeah.
0: If you travel to a bowl game or if you sell out your stadium, it's going to be which conference wants you because you'll bring eyeballs in a state we don't have a team in.
1: But here's the difference, too. We didn't have Carla Williams going to our board going, for us to be relevant, we need $260 million. Because you feel like people are putting money into the programs up there right now.
0: Well, there's no shortage of money.
1: There's no shortage. Exactly.
0: There's no the money is not an excuse.
1: Correct.
0: Right?
1: Exactly.
0: So now, fan apathy?
1: That's a whole different... Yeah.
0: And again, you know, they need to position themselves. They're like a lot of other teams.
1: Sure.
0: Trying to position themselves so when the big break happens, they're in a good spot. We've proven we'll spend money. We've been successful. Let's go.
1: Yeah.
0: We'll see. Hey, folks, we got to take a break coming back. The All-Star Games tonight, baseball action. We'll go over that in just a sec. I'll do-

0: things you don't.
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3: It's bow time. 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
4: I'm Gene Rano in the WFIR News Center. A top local story this hour. Governor Spanberger's administration is encouraging residents to comment on policy that will dictate the Commonwealth's energy future usage. WFIR's Clark Palmer with that story.
5: Residents have until July the 31st to comment on an online survey that will help the Spanberger administration put together the Commonwealth's 2026 energy plan, which looks to ensure Virginia will affordably meet demand while maintaining reliability and working towards a net zero carbon energy economy for all sectors by no later than 2045. Virginia's Chief Energy Officer, Josephus Almond, spoke about the plan in a video that was posted to social media last week.
6: Virginia is at an inflection point. Demand is rising faster than it has in generations, and costs are climbing for the people who can least afford it. The decisions we make now will shape our energy future for decades.
5: The energy plan is scheduled to be released in October. Clark Palmer, WFIR News.
4: The Salem Fair drew many thousands of visitors to the Civic Center Fairgrounds despite the heat wave and pop-up storms. Fair organizers say the 12-day event that closed on Sunday raised thousands of dollars for several nonprofits, including $111 and 1,800 pounds of food for the Salem Roanoke County Food Pantry. The event also generated nearly $16,000 for a new career and technical education scholarship. But fair manager Carrie Harvey Cutter tells WDBJ7 donations from fair attendees was down this year.
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2: From WDBJ7, I'm meteorologist Leo Hurstbrunner on WFIR. Tonight, we remain mostly clear and muggy as your overnight lows drop down into the mid-60s. Looking ahead toward Wednesday, we're going to see beautiful sunshine across the area. We do turn hot, your high 96 degrees.
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13: Welcome back to Greg Roberts Live here on this Tuesday. Justin Dittmore in for Greg. Tonight, the All-Star Game in Philadelphia. The American League lineup, Mike Trout of the Angels leads it off. Yordan Alvarez hits second from the Astros. Shea Longaliers hits third from the A's. Junior Caminero, your cleanup hitter from the Rays. Bobby Witt Jr. hits fifth from the Royals. Yankees right fielder Cody Bellinger sixth. Tigers left fielder Riley Green seventh. Yankees first baseman Ben Rice eighth. And Blue Jays second baseman Ernie Clement will bat ninth. The starting pitcher is Dylan Cease of the Blue Jays.
14: Okay.
13: Your National

0: In the league, Kyle Schwarber of the Phillies will lead off at DH. Juan Soto of the Mets hits second. Dodgers' Freddie Freeman hits third. Nationals' C.J. Abrams fourth. Max Muncy of the Dodgers hits fifth. Ozzie Albies of the Braves sixth. Brandon Marsh of the Phillies seventh. Andy Pajes of the Dodgers eighth. And Drake Baldwin, the catcher for the Braves, hits ninth. Christopher Sanchez of Philadelphia is your starting pitcher. So those are the lineups for tonight. Game, 8 o'clock. You watch the All-Star game?
1: I do. I watch a little bit of it just to kind of, you know, sometimes it's just background noise working
0: right,
1: on things.
0: Right, yeah.
1: And other times you kind of, you know, get locked in or something. You know, I like watching Freddie Freeman and, you know, my Dodgers, you know, playing. So, and I don't get to see a lot of the Dodgers being West Coast
0: late
1: at night. How are you taking to this calling balls and strikes right now from the pitcher or from the catcher?
0: Oh, the ABS system with the... I don't have a problem with it because, as we've seen, there have been some just completely egregious...
1: Right.
0: And that's what kills me is if they've... The only thing they were, you know, complaining or picking on were like balls, you know, just on the line, half in the strike zone, half out. But we've seen some just absolutely outrageous missed calls.
1: Sure.
0: And that's where I look at it and go, look, if you're an umpire and you don't want to deal with this,
1: okay,
0: then some of you need to get better or quit.
1: Right.
0: You know, the majority of the umpires are pretty good. Yeah. And I get it. You know, you get a replay and that ball nicks the strike zone.
1: Sure.
0: Sure, it's a strike.
1: Yeah.
0: And maybe they called it a ball. But you've seen ones that are like, I mean, I've seen ones 2, 3, 4 inches outside, inside, wherever.
1: Okay.
0: Called strikes. And, you know, the batter's tapping his head. He's like, whoa, whoa, whoa. And then I've seen some right down the middle. They call a ball.
1: Sure.
0: That's to where I'm like, look, that can't happen. But that's where we're at with technology.
1: Well, you know, I'm watching the catcher the other night with the Dodgers and Shohei's pitching.
0: Oh, yeah.
1: And you felt like this kid was kind of, you know, I don't know if he was nervous because of the stage he was on.
0: Or just uncomfortable or what, because Shohei got mad and had to.
1: And he did it a couple times.
0: Yeah.
1: Said, hey, look, you need to check that pitch.
0: Because you've got only a brief amount of time to do it.
1: Right.
0: You can't wait, you know, more than a couple seconds.
1: Sure.
0: So, again, I'm all for getting the call right.
1: Sure.
0: I mean, I certainly, and it seems to be they've all been pretty quick.
1: Yeah.
0: Like, it comes down within a couple seconds.
1: Right.
0: I don't want to get to a basketball situation where it's the end of a game and every ball that goes out of bounds, we have a 3-minute delay.
1: Right.
0: Because we've got to, you know, replay it ad nauseum.
1: Well, you know, the kid that had the problems is, you know, rushing. That's his last name.
0: Dalton Rushing.
1: And, you know, is that a situation to where that kid may be up for a short time and sent back down quicker if he's not willing to?
0: Well, I think maybe he's just uncomfortable doing it.
1: Right.
0: And it may just be a case where the kid gets called up. You know, you're a catcher, you're dealing with a lot of stuff.
1: That's it.
0: You're calling pitches, you're doing this, you're doing that.
1: Yep.
0: And I'm sure he's trying to think about a bunch of things and he's just not,
1: sure,
0: you know, on top of it. And again, some of the calls in that situation weren't blatant.
1: Correct.
0: They were on the edges.
1: They were on the edges.
0: But
1: Shohei knew they were strikes.
0: Right. Normally you get that, ooh, that's really close.
1: Right.
0: You know, and Shohei knows it's a strike, boom.
1: Yeah.
0: I think, you know, and who knows, maybe the kid just didn't get to work on it enough during spring training.
1: Okay.
0: You know?
1: Yeah.
0: I mean, trust me, if the kid's good enough, you won't have a problem.
1: Will it play a factor in tonight's game?
0: Oh, I'm sure there'll be a couple,
1: okay,
0: you know, just because human, I mean, umpiring, you know, you're behind the plate, pitcher's 60 feet away from you. By the time he releases the ball, he's 55 feet
1: right
0: from you.
1: Yeah.
0: These guys are all throwing high 95 to 100 and it moves.
1: Okay.
0: And, you know, and you know, you can't just, it's not like you can sit there and think about it.
1: Correct.
0: You know, the pitch comes in, you got to be like, hey, ball or strike.
1: Right.
0: You know, I'm sure we'll see some.
1: Should it be on the catcher or the pitcher to call those?
0: I think either way. I think in the case you're talking about with a young catcher, I think a veteran pitcher, yeah. You know,
1: okay,
0: and maybe, and I don't think this was the case there, But maybe I think in some cases they're probably like, you know, if you're pitching to a rookie,
1: yeah,
0: hey, take it upon yourself. If you think it's a strike and he's not
1: right
0: on top of it, go ahead and do it yourself. And the Orioles have a young catcher,
1: right?
0: Samuel Basayo, he's 21. You know, they got Rutschman too.
1: Yeah,
0: but he's been, you know, he catches. They both catch quite a bit.
1: Sure,
0: and you know he's working on it. You know, right. But you know, some they can be like I said. There's a lot going on.
1: Oh,
0: it'd
1: yeah,
0: be overwhelming. So
1: I got you.
0: Elsewhere, hey, ESPN ranked the top 10 quarterbacks.
1: Okay.
0: In the NFL. Let's see about this list here. Number one. Now, this was a balloting. They had, you know, people vote on it. The voters gave, they were scouts, coaches, execs, whatever.
1: Sure.
0: So this is not just a, this is what I think. This is a vote from NFL people.
1: Okay.
0: The number one quarterback, Josh Allen.
1: Fair enough. Okay.
0: I mean, I don't, other than the fact he doesn't have a Super Bowl.
1: Right.
0: I don't, he's a physical freak. He can do everything. I can't argue with it.
1: When do we get to the point with Josh Allen of going, dude,
0: I mean, hey, there's a lot. Dan Marino.
1: No, I
0: Jim Kelly.
1: That's what I'm saying. Yeah. When do we put him in that category of going, dude, just win something?
0: Well, I mean, he's, you know, and his problem is Patrick Mahomes and Tom Brady.
1: Yeah.
0: Right?
1: That's it.
0: You know, if he's in the NFC.
1: Right.
0: Who knows? He's probably at least played in a couple of Super Bowls.
1: Yeah.
0: But right now, I think the window is closing
1: right.
0: a little bit. You know, because
1: sure.
0: of his age.
1: Yeah.
0: You know, he's 30. He can still play another 10
1: still
0: years.
1: Play another
0: the
1: 10,
0: way
1: yeah.
0: he plays,
1: another
0: maybe,
1: five at
0: maybe
1: least.
0: Not. Yeah. But, you know, at some point, can you put enough around him?
1: Right.
0: Number two on the list, Patrick Mahomes. The first time in 3 years he hasn't been number one.
1: I think last year we saw some of the armor get messed up a little bit with him. You know, the ankle is starting to look bad. The legs are starting, you know, to take more of a beating than they have in the past.
0: It does feel like physically he's just looking yes. a little more fragile.
1: You got it.
0: And, you know, and the weapons-wise, they've never had a great running game. It's always been adequate.
1: Yeah. No, you used to, you know, when you would watch Patrick Mahomes back in the day, you would just feel like, hey, this guy's got it. But last year, I think, really was the first time we had seen him as, okay, he doesn't look like he's...
0: It looks like he's taking a little more of a beating
1: yes.
0: than you would think.
1: Correct.
0: But, you know, he's not that big of a dude.
1: Right.
0: So, you know, this maybe... And he's the same age as Allen, but you feel like physically... Josh Allen's a beast.
1: Sure.
0: Mahomes...
1: Right.
0: Not so much.
1: Yeah.
0: Number three, Matthew Stafford. Age 38, and I'm going to be honest, you could have put him number one and I wouldn't have batted an eye. I mean, his year last year, he threw 45 touchdown passes, 8 picks.
1: Well, here's the thing. They put a line in front of him that protects him.
0: And he's got receivers. He's got
1: correct.
0: Two number ones.
1: Yep.
0: And now he's got a defense
1: right.
0: with Myles Garrett,
1: yep.
0: two good corners. And have you seen who's been working out at the facility?
1: I did.
0: Aaron Donald.
1: Yes.
0: If Aaron Donald decides to come back and play.
1: Right.
0: The Rams are going to be nasty.
1: You got it.
0: Absolutely nasty. And he's still got, his arm is just still.
1: Sure.
0: Unreal.
1: Right.
0: I still remember the time I saw him in college playing against Tech in the Chick-fil-A Bowl.
1: Okay.
0: And he made a throw. I think he might have even been a freshman then. Maybe not. But he made a throw, and I was like, what is that?
1: Yeah.
0: I had never seen a ball other than maybe a Michael Vick throw.
1: Okay.
0: That came out and just had this kind of zing and velocity to it.
1: Gotcha.
0: Where I was like, why? And it was just, and it wasn't a, you know, just like Michael had that flick of the wrist.
1: Yeah.
0: Stafford has that same, you know,
1: right.
0: flick. Number four on the list, Joe Burrow. The Bengals are going to get him killed.
1: Well, okay, I was about to honest. Say, just stay healthy, Joe.
0: You know, and they have no defense.
1: Nope.
0: And, you know, he's got great receivers, but I mean, every game you just sit there and you'll take a hit or two.
1: Right.
0: And you're like, you know, is it going to be his arm? Is it his leg?
1: Right. And you got Zach Taylor there. You know, how long before Zach's gone?
0: And I'll tell you what, if I'm Zach, I'm like, look, man, you've given me no defense.
1: Hey, right.
0: And the best guy we had, you traded to the Ravens.
1: Yeah.
0: Who's in our division, by the way. Thanks.
1: Right.
0: Now he's going to be chasing our quarterback.
1: Yeah.
0: Beautiful.
1: Thank you.
0: Beautiful.
1: Appreciate that.
0: Yeah. Number five, Lamar Jackson.
1: Oh, Lamar.
0: Yeah. Lamar, I mean, he's put up numbers. You know, last year kind of just... Just
1: he's
0: didn't happen.
1: He's got to get over the hump.
0: Yeah, it's the same thing. It's kind of like he's a little shorter version of Josh Allen in terms of, yeah, you're really good. You put up really good numbers. But,
1: right.
0: You know, and he's a good passer. He can run around. He can do all that. You know, he's
1: yeah,
0: got all the rushing yards.
1: Yep.
0: He's only 29.
1: Right.
0: But I just wonder at some point when we're like, you know, are we when do the Ravens go? We need to move on to somebody else.
1: Right.
0: And let him go somewhere else and try to see if a different change of scenery.
1: Yeah.
0: Number six, Dak Prescott. Interceptions in 22, missed a lot of games, obviously, in 24. I mean, the two healthy seasons he's had, 23 and 25, he's thrown for over 9,000 yards and 66 touchdowns.
1: But here's the thing that I get with Dak, and it always bothers me. Dak doesn't care if he wins or if he loses. He kind of just walks off the field and it's like...
0: I think that's his demeanor. I think there's caring.
1: Okay.
0: But every once in a while I'll see him lose it a little bit. But right. I think that's just his demeanor. With me, I'm like, remember years ago, Dak used to run.
1: Sure.
0: Now, granted, I know he got hurt a couple times.
1: Right.
0: But he's still mobile enough to where... Just pull it down and go.
1: Right.
0: And I'm not asking you to go take off for 60 yards.
1: Right.
0: But go get 10 and slide.
1: Yeah.
0: Go get 10 and get out of bounds. You know, just make that pass rush work a little bit more.
1: I just want that QB that goes over there and gets with his receivers, gets with his line, and, you know, every now and then, and just get into them and say, look.
0: Well, you know. The thing is, though, you can't fake that.
1: No.
0: And if it's not, if you don't have it in you to do,
1: right,
0: they know it's fake.
1: Hey, right.
0: You know, and now he's 32.
1: Sure.
0: He's been there so long. If he starts doing it now, you're kind of like,
1: where was this at five years ago?
0: Where's this been?
1: Right.
0: You know, I mean, I think it's needs to be somebody else's responsibility to come in and light the fire and chew on somebody, you know, whether it's the OC or the head coach or a receiver or somebody, you know. But I just don't think Dax, he's just not that guy.
1: No.
0: You know?
1: Yeah.
0: Number seven on the list, Justin Herbert. He's 28. I think he's going to be one of those guys that you're going to look at and go, man, he has all this potential, but he just can't ever.
1: You know, there's something about Justin Herbert, and we laugh about it because you feel like this kid's been around for 30 years.
0: Right.
1: And they think he's the greatest thing since sliced bread. And at the end of the day, he really hasn't done anything.
0: He's incredibly talented, but you're just like, okay.
1: Yeah, we're waiting.
0: Yeah. And the Chargers are, you know, I get it. They got Harbaugh and we're going to be really good. And
1: sure.
0: No, you're not.
1: Yeah.
0: And I mean, you know, you had your opportunity when the Chiefs are struggling, the Broncos jump you.
1: Right.
0: You know?
1: Sure.
0: It's just, he is. He's just one of those guys I think that is always going to have that oozing talent, but for whatever reason, just can't be on the right team.
1: I got
0: you. Know? Number eight, Drake May. Now, look, I get it. Last year, he looked great until that game, that Super Bowl, Seattle made him look like a JV player.
1: You got it.
0: But I think he's going to be pretty good. He's only 23.
1: Here's my thing. I think he's going to be pretty good, but there's no doubt in my mind, I think Bo Nix needs to be on this list before Drake May does.
0: I wouldn't argue with that.
1: Yeah.
0: I would not argue with that one. But I think, and the part of it is because he got to the quarterback, or the Super Bowl.
1: Correct.
0: Year. Yeah. But really, I think he only got to the Super Bowl because Bo Nix got hurt.
1: Right.
0: You know,
1: Bo was going. There was no doubt in my mind.
0: Bo had it and didn't have it.
1: You got it.
0: Nine on the list, Jared Goff. You know, he's one of those guys that, sneaks up on you. Oh, Jared Goff has thrown for over 4,500 yards five times.
1: Right.
0: Okay. Here's the list of guys who have more seasons than that. Breeze, Brady, Ryan, and Manning.
1: Peyton. Yeah.
0: That's it. Okay. I mean, he wins. He just doesn't have
1: the flash about
0: the flash. But yeah. I mean, you look at it, I mean, there have been games with the Lions. A buddy of mine, Bill Bainey's a huge Lions fan. So I'll, on Sundays, you know, we're all watching football and we'll watch the Lions game and everything.
1: Sure.
0: And you just sit there and you're like, all he's doing is completing passes.
1: That's it.
0: That's all he's doing.
1: Yeah.
0: And it's just over here, it's over there. And then it's inevitably at some point in the game, he's like 18 of 19 for 220 yards.
1: Right. Yeah.
0: That's just what he does.
1: Right.
0: And, you know, it's hard to believe, you know, they traded him for Stafford.
1: Yeah.
0: You know, they swapped the quarterbacks.
1: Okay.
0: And, I mean, yeah, I think I'd rather have Stafford, but Goff is not certainly.
1: Sure.
0: And number 10 on the list is Caleb Williams.
1: Okay.
0: Okay, now apparently in the voting, Williams, Sam Darnold, Jordan Love, and Jaden Daniels were all very close for the 10th spot.
1: Gotcha.
0: And I get it. What he did last year and how he did it.
1: Yeah.
0: I mean, I still remember going to bed when they were losing to the Packers.
1: Right.
0: Right? I went to bed.
1: Yeah, thinking it was a done deal.
0: It was done, and I woke up and found out it was not done.
1: Right.
0: And my parlay hit. There so it was go. A good morning.
1: It was. Yeah.
0: All right, folks, wrapping up this Tuesday edition of Greg Roberts Live. Appreciate everybody tuning in. For Coach Randy Leftwich, I'm Justin Ditmore. Have a great night. We are going to do it again on Wednesday.
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4: From ABC News, I'm Dave Packer. President Trump says the blockade on Iranian ships in the Strait of Hormuz is back on, but his proposal from yesterday to toll ships there is off. ABC's Karen Travers in Washington.
5: The president announced a 20% toll on ships going through that critical waterway, saying that the U.S. would offer protection and safe passage, but then expect payment for it. 24 hours later, the president reversed that and pulled it back. Oil prices spiked since the news of the president announcing that yesterday. And he also heard from critical Gulf allies, saying that they would offer significant investment into the United States if the president was going to lift that, which he said he would do.
4: A rare appearance on Capitol Hill. Two Supreme Court justices testifying before Congress requesting more money for the justices' protection. Amy Coney Barrett and Elena Kagan discussing security threats they've experienced personally, particularly related to the court's abortion decision.
6: When personal threats increased following the Dobbs leak, we expanded our residential security and threat assessment activities. Similarly, as online attacks grew in number and sophistication, we requested additional cybersecurity resources.
4: A pause in ICE traffic stops as President Trump's border czar Tom Homan today defended the training of ICE officers following the fatal shooting of a 26-year-old Colombian man as he drove to work in Maine on Monday.
7: I don't know the specifics of these agents that are involved, But it's under investigation, and we'll find out how the investigation lands.
4: It was the second such shooting in a week, coming after another fatal shooting during a traffic stop in Houston. Investigators in Mississippi's Jackson County trying to build a timeline in the lead-up to Nolan Wells' death on July 4th after the teen did not return from a boating trip with friends to a remote island in the Gulf. And Spain advancing to its first World Cup since winning in 2010 with a 2-0 victory over France. You're listening to ABC News.
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4: Prices are rising once again as strikes resume in Iran and ships are once again coming under fire. That's sending gas prices higher.
10: Prices right now at the pump are up 8 cents over the last week. The national average is now $3.82. And analysts are forecasting that we could see $4 gas in the next 7 to 10 days, if not sooner. And this all comes back to the Strait of Hormuz. It is not returning to the old normal. Fewer ships are moving through there. Just 10 of them crossed through overnight. For reference, during the MOU, when that was happening, you were seeing 70 ships through.
4: ABC Chief Business Correspondent Rebecca Jarvis. Controversy is brewing in Richland Parish, Louisiana, where Meta is more than doubling the size of its data center. Governor Jeff Landry says a $50 billion project will create thousands of jobs.
11: That is opportunity. That is how you lift people out of poverty. That's how you fix a broken state.
4: But local activist Elena DeLoro worries about the pull on the power grid.
12: It's all Entergy Louisiana customers that bear the risk of this project.
4: The project's so big, 10 power plants have to be built to supply the electricity. One of the world's largest and most complete T-Rex fossils has been sold for a record $50 million at auction. Gus the T-Rex measures about 12 feet tall. It's about 63% complete, discovered on a South Dakota ranch dating back 67 million years. Dave Packer, ABC News.
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14: 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Tonight stays clear with a low around 65. Wednesday will be sunny and hot with a high near 98. Mostly clear for Wednesday night with a low around 70. And sunny and hot for Thursday with a high near 100. Weather every 30 minutes on News Talk, WFIR, 107.3 FM. 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

0: 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You jump in. We'll talk about your life and your money. Tyler is in Dallas, Texas. Hey, Tyler, what's up?
1: Hey, sir, how are you?
0: Better than I deserve, man. How can I help?
1: Yes, sir. So, I have about $408,000 in debts on an S block. The interest payment a month is it's only like $1,600, just pure interest. I'm wondering like how I should. I have some cash in a T-bill, and I'm just kind of wondering, like, should I take some of that cash and, like, knock some of it out, or just kind of whittle away at it, you know?
2: What was the purpose of the loan? Why'd you take it?
1: I bought a rental house, so I did a few things with it, actually. I bought a rental house, which is producing some income. I paid off my wife's car and my truck with the S block because the interest rates on the loan that I got for the vehicles was crazy. And so this interest rate was much better.
0: So what's the stock worth?
1: I have about $550 in stock. And
0: why don't you just sell a bunch of it and pay the loan off?
1: Well, I got an inheritance this year of about $1.4 million in stocks. So
0: why are you sitting on a $400,000 loan paying some goober $1,600? Sell enough of it and get rid of the loan.
1: Well, see, I sold a lot of it. I bought my house. I moved. I paid my house off. When I moved, I owned the house that I moved from. So that's a rental house. Mm-hmm. And then I got the S block.
0: I bought another rental house.
1: Yes, sir.
0: So you have two rental houses that are paid for and a house that you're living in that's paid for. And you got $550,000 in stock and you got a $400,000 loan. Do I have it right?
1: Yes, sir. And I got a T-bill. I got about $180 in a T-bill.
0: Okay.
1: Well, and
0: sell enough stock to pay off the loan.
2: What's wrong with that?
1: Say that again.
0: Why not just sell enough stuff to pay off the loan? Why are you going to keep this?
1: I sold a ton of stock already this year.
0: But why do you want to keep it? You made that decision when you paid off your car and you used all this money. You already made the decision to give up the stock. You just borrowed against it instead of actually doing the deal.
2: Right. So tell us what you think you ought to do since. We gave you our opinion. What's your opinion?
1: Well, I want to pay about maybe half of it off, and then get the payment down to where my income can cover.
0: Why do you want to keep the loan?
1: Well, my financial advisor was telling me that he thinks it's dumb to sell stock to pay off the cars. Because, you know, stocks are appreciating.
0: I think your financial advisor is a moron.
1: Yeah, I've tried to talk to him and say, hey, I want to take...
0: I don't need to talk him into anything. He works for me. I got two words for him. You're fired.
2: Yeah, what's your income when you take in all the rents and what you earn from your job? What's your income every month and every year?
1: So I have an LLC that owns the rental properties, and that brings in about $8,800 a month. And then I pay myself about $5,000 a month.
2: And that's all
1: because I don't have any personal debt. I paid off all my debts that I owed when I got this money.
2: Okay,
0: how old are you?
1: 40.
0: And what's your career?
1: Right now I'm really just living off the rental income because it's a lot. And
2: it's all right.
1: Covers my bills, you know.
0: Well, the bottom line is this, boss. I would not have done anything that you have done. If I did wake up in your shoes today, I would fire my financial advisor and get someone that has a brain and doesn't tell you to borrow money to pay off a debt. That's not paying off a debt. It's moving the debt. You moved the debt, and this idiot called that sophisticated. It's not sophisticated. You just moved it. That's all you did. You moved your car debt over onto your stock in an S block. That's all you did. So what I'd do is sell the T-bills, and I'd sell enough of the stock to pay off the debt, and I'd fire my financial advisor and be 100% debt-free. No interest to anyone. And that's what I would do. I don't think you're going to do that, though. So I'm not real sure why you called. But
2: yeah, I think he's afraid. I think he likes seeing that chunk of money sitting there, and some part of him doesn't think he'd be able to invest his way back to what he had before, which he truly could over time.
0: Well, and, you know, you're 40. Get a job.
2: Yeah, that's what I'm saying. If you get a job, you can do it.
0: Go earn $150,000 a year and chunk some money away and make a bigger pile of money than the one you inherited.
2: Yeah.
0: And so you got three pieces of paid for real estate. Two of them are generating $60,000 a year, which is okay. And you got a little bit of stock left after my plan. And so that money can stay invested in good growth stock mutual funds. And I'm going to liquidate the individual stocks. I'm not letting this stupid financial planner play with them. And I'm going to put them in basic growth stock mutual funds and let it double about every 7 years. And it will, if you freaking leave it alone. And then just let that ride and then go make a living for yourself. And, you know, you do not have enough net worth to retire at 40. You didn't get that much money. And I don't think you're going to do any of this. So
2: I agree.
0: Yeah, it's crazy. So, all right. So here's the thing. Your financial advisor, your lawyer, your CPA, your doctor, your whatever professional works for you. 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I ask you for advice and to teach me something I didn't know, present to me ideas I hadn't thought of, for me to consider what I'm going to do with my money. And this is how you approach dealing with a financial advisor. When your financial advisor tells you what to do, all of a sudden you start worrying about their conflict of interest. Like, he doesn't want you to sell his stock because he wants to get
2: Wonder
0: paid
2: why.
0: To manage it.
2: Yeah.
0: Hello. Instead of you paying off your stupid car payment.

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7: 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Fincastle native Erin Lunsford has just released her second solo album, Rhinestones. It was a labor of love for the singer, songwriter, musician.
8: I have more songs than I know what to do with. 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I spent my savings.
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10: Jonathan is in Shreveport. Hi, Jonathan. How are you?
11: Hi, Dave. How are you?
10: Better than I deserve, sir. How can we help?
11: I need some help.
10: Okay.
11: I'm about $3,000 in personal loan debt.
10: Mm-hmm.
11: I'm struggling to, like, sometimes pay all my bills, sometimes get groceries, food.
2: Mm-hmm.
11: And, yeah, I've been trying forever to get on your show, and I just need some help.
2: Okay. How old are you?
11: 33.
2: Okay. And what do you earn? What do you do for a living?
11: I'm a Chick-fil-A delivery driver.
2: Okay. And so what do you make a year? What are you making a month, a year?
11: A month? Say about $2,500 a month.
2: Mm-hmm. Okay. You're working 40 hours?
11: Close to 40. Yes, sir. Mm-hmm. About 36.
2: Okay.
0: What caused this situation? Because my guess is, just based off of what you're saying, is you're 33, mm-hmm. you're struggling to get groceries on the table, driving Chick-fil-A. That's probably not how you expected and where you expected to be at 33. Am I right?
11: No, ma'am. And I did the personal loans just to keep up.
0: And what caused that? Did you have a job that you loved that you got fired from? Did you have a relationship implode? What got us here?
11: I don't know really how to explain it. I do apologize.
0: No, that's okay.
11: I just got personal loans just to keep up with the bills and get groceries and all that.

0: I love Chick-fil-A. Don't get me wrong.
1: No, we're not. But. We're not trashing them. But I think you.
0: Oh no, no.
1: One thing we can identify immediately in your story is we'd like to get your income up.
0: Okay.
1: Okay. Immediately. I want to start. What else can I do? I mean, 36 hours a week. So that means I could work another 30 hours a week pretty easily. You're only 33. Mm-hmm. You can work more. And so I'd like for you to go earn another $2,000 or $3,000 a month with some kind of side hustle and start thinking about what you want to be when you're 43 that mm-hmm. pays $70,000 or $80,000 a year. And what are the steps to get there?
0: Well, I'm about to start a new job in 2 weeks.
1: That's good information.
2: Great. What's
0: hospital,
2: that?
0: Hospital place here in Longview, Texas, where I live. I'll be a valet driver. I'll be making $16 an hour. It's only part-time for now.
2: On top of the Chick-fil-A work?
0: No, ma'am. I'm going to leave Chick-fil-A.
2: Okay. And it pays more?
0: $2 up. Yes, ma'am.
2: Because of tips?
0: Yeah. yes.
2: Because just an hour, I can't see how it's going to be more. But if you... I'm guessing tips.
0: I'm making $16 an hour. I'm making $11 at Chick-fil-A.
2: Got you. Tips. Okay. Okay, good.
1: Okay, and you're going to be doing that for how many hours a week? The new gig.
0: I don't know my new schedule right now.
2: The only way this is a better...
0: I know that.
1: Stop. You took a job at $16 an hour. It's not a raise unless you're working at least 36 hours, and you don't know if you're going to get 36 hours?
0: They should be working from 12 in the afternoon to 8 p.m. at night.
1: Okay. If you do that, how many days a week?
0: I think they said maybe 4 or 5.
2: So what I would do is keep your job at Chick-fil-A and say that you need to roll back your hours because this... Chick-fil-A now becomes your side hustle to this, ideally. But I would not get rid of Chick-fil-A until you see what your hours are going to be as the valet. So that's thing one. Is the $3,000 of personal loan debt, is that the only debt you have? Or do you have a car payment? Is there anything else we need to know about?
0: I do have car payment. I just got a new car.
2: What'd you pay for the new car?
0: I'm paying, my monthly bill
2: no,
0: is
2: what'd you 400. Pay? Tell me the whole amount that you paid for the new car.
0: $2,400 or $24,000? $2,400 for down payment. The whole car payment is $17,000.
2: So you paid $17,000. You got a loan for $17,000 for the car. Okay.
1: If you don't get your income up really rapidly, okay, honey, you bought a car you can't afford. So you need to get your income up rapidly. Or we're going to have to downgrade out of that car, okay? You've got to pick up the 40 hours plus another 25 hours somewhere else, and I want you working all the time and get very specific about what you're going to do with your life and how you're going to grow your income. And then when it comes to food and bills, the way you do this is you prioritize. The first thing you buy with your money when you get money is food, period. You have to eat before you do anything else. The second thing you pay for is lights and water and utilities at wherever you're living. The third thing you pay for is your rent. So food and shelter and transportation. And you need to get rid of this car. You've got a car you can't afford.
2: And also...
1: That's why you're pinched.
2: That's why you're pinched. But the bigger thing here is I think you need a vision for your future. I think that you've just been kind of... rolling along, and I tried to get to it earlier to ask you how did we end up here, but I don't think you know. You need to spend some time thinking about what got you here, and I think it was just lack of a plan, lack of a vision for yourself. So you need to create that, because you're going to look up here in 5 years and you could very well be in the exact same position or worse.
1: I don't want you to be a 43-year-old. You're 33. I don't want you to be a 43-year-old valet. I want you to do something else with your life, honey. So what are you going to do? And you need to be thinking about that. That pays a lot more, because this is not going to bode well into your future. Eventually, something's going to happen with your health, or you're going to stub your toe, or something's going to come along. And, you know, you've got to be growing yourself and growing what you're going to be. That's where I would head.
2: Proactive.
1: Dwayne is with us in Dallas. Hi, Dwayne. How are you?
3: I'm doing good. How are you, Jay, doing?
1: Better than we deserve. What's up?
3: There you go. Well, I've got possibly one of the silliest car questions you've ever had. Number one, I'm
1: I doubt
3: cheap,
1: it, but we'll give it a shot.
3: Okay, okay. Well, I've got three vehicles, okay? They're all paid for. I just like Dr. John, I have an allergy to payments. I don't have them. The only thing I do have left is a house. It's got $34,600 left on it, so that's all I've got. All right, enough of that. What I'm calling you about is I have an infatuation with a really silly car. Okay, it's very cheap. It's very easy. It's as simple as I am. I want to keep putting money into it. And keep, you know, if it dies, I want to keep putting money into it because I don't want to buy a new car.
2: Is it a classic car or is it just?
3: No. It's a car that nobody even wants.
1: Well, why do you want it?
3: It's a Toyota Corolla.
1: I know. Why do you want it? If it's a piece of crap, why are you so proud of it?
3: No. It's not a piece of crap. That's what I'm saying. I will buy these Toyota Corollas. Most people think they're a piece of crap.
1: Are you single?
2: Yes.
3: Yes, I am.
1: Why do you have three cars?
3: Well, one's a farm truck, F-150. And then one's a C5 Corvette that I drive once a month,
1: mm-hmm.
3: something like that.
2: Do you fix the cars? Are you just buying the part and you do the labor? Is that what it is? Or you're taking it somewhere to be fixed?
3: The Corolla, I drive 2 hours to work. I drive a truck.
2: No. I'm asking, do you do the work on the cars?
3: No, I do not.
1: Okay. So what's the Corolla worth?
3: Probably about $3,500.
1: Okay. And what are the repairs costing you?
3: $55 an hour. Plus the parts.
1: That's not an answer. What are the repairs costing you in total, honey, compared to the $3,500 car?
3: I haven't had to do anything but change tires.
1: Okay. Then you don't have a repair problem. You don't really have a question. It's not a silly question. You don't even have one.
2: If you get to the point where you're putting more than $3,500 into these, it's time to get a different car.

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1: ABC News, I'm Dave Packer. The blockade on Iranian ships in the Strait of Hormuz, President Trump says it's back on, but his proposal from yesterday to toll ships there is off. ABC's Karen Travers in Washington.
2: The president announced a 20% toll on ships going through that critical waterway, saying that the U.S. would offer protection and safe passage, but then expect payment for it. 24 hours later, the president reversed that and pulled it back.
1: A pause in ICE traffic stops after the fatal shooting of a 26-year-old Colombian man as he drove to work in Maine Monday. It was the second such shooting in a week, coming after another fatal shooting during a traffic stop in Houston. Investigators in Mississippi's Jackson County trying to build a timeline in the lead-up to Nolan Wells' death on July 4th after the teen did not return from a boating trip with friends to a remote island in the Gulf. And Spain advancing to its first World Cup final since winning in 2010 with a 2-0 victory over France. This is ABC News.
3: Weather every 30 minutes on WFIR. Tonight stays clear with a low around 65. Wednesday will be sunny and hot with a high near 98. Mostly clear for Wednesday night with a low around 70. And sunny and hot for Thursday with a high near 100. Weather every 30 minutes on News Talk WFIR 107.3 FM. 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
6: 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We've been involved with Carilion for a number of years, providing services for a lot of the amazing facilities that they have going up right now. 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And to me, the biggest win for Roanoke is that it's here in our community where people can recover and be treated at home versus having to travel. 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
0: Andrew is in Salt Lake City. Hi, Andrew. How are you?
15: I'm doing great, Dave. Thanks for taking my call. I've been a longtime listener, and I really appreciate it.
0: Sure. What's up?
15: Well, I've got a question. My wife and I were wondering, we had actually a negative net worth just 10 years ago. And we have completely changed our life, and a good amount of that is due to your teaching, and we really appreciate that.
0: Well, thank you.
15: The problem, which is not a bad problem that we have now, but we're just trying to figure out, like, are we putting too much into our 401k accounts now? So we're currently putting about 25% of our gross income into our 401k. That includes our Roth as well. We just thought we were so far behind for so many years that we've really stepped it up to just the maximum that we're able to do. And we're just trying to figure out if we have just too much in there right now.
16: Is your mortgage paid off?
15: We're on 4, 5, and 6, and we have about $90,000 left.
0: No, you're not.
15: Well, you're right, because we're doing more than 15%.
0: Yeah, exactly.
15: Yeah.
0: And the reason we don't do more than 15% is we put the difference on 6, pay off the house early.
15: Okay.
16: How old are you?
0: Paying off the house early is as important to building your net worth

0: And then you're saving like you're scared to death that you're broke. Uh-huh. That's funny.
1: Well, we both came from.
0: I know where you came from. I'm talking about where you are.
1: Yes, I appreciate that.
0: Way to go. You need to actually look at these numbers and let them settle in on your heart as well as your brain.
2: Yeah, because you're just speeding past it like it's no big deal.
0: you were so desperate to never be back there again that you went all the way over to the other side now. Way to go, man.
1: That's very true.
0: Yeah. Well, no, stop, stop. You need to back down to 15% and you need to get your stinking house paid off. What do you owe on your house?
1: We owe about $290,000.
0: Perfect. And what's your household income?
1: It's about $320,000.
0: Okay. So here's, good Lord, you're doing good, man. Way to go. Oh, man. All right, so it's so much easier to just take a horse that runs this fast and direct it in the right direction than it is to beat one and get it running. You're just incredible, man. Way to go. So, man, you're incredible. So, all right, so just slow down a little bit. Think about it this way, okay? If you start chunking on the house with the same, not the same fervor, you need to lighten up in general and enjoy some of this, but you also need to chunk on the house. Okay, how quick we get the house paid off? Probably 4 years, something like that. Does that sound right?
1: Yeah, we've been paying, just starting this year, we've been paying an extra $5,000 a month, and we have about a 48-month plan to get that paid off.
0: Yeah, well, I think I just upped it because I lowered your maybe step four back down to where it should be.
2: Yeah, if you put $4,000 a month into retirement, how much could you put on the house to go aggressively?
1: How much more could I put on that?
0: Yeah. I mean, you're putting 10%, so you're putting $30,000 too much into retirement right now. I'm going to throw that over on the house. So you're done in 36 months. Are you actually doing anything fun at all?
1: Well, actually, we just got back from a month-long cross-country road trip with our kids, and that was our that first
2: fun. We said fun.
1: Yeah, it was awesome.
0: Yeah. You need to take your wife to Rome, man.
2: There you go.
0: Wow.
1: She would love that.
0: Yeah, you do. And what are you driving? What kind of car are you driving?
1: I've got a nice paid off 2021 Ford F-150.
0: What's she driving?
1: She has a paid off 2016 Ford Fusion that she just uses to go back and forth to work.
0: You need to get your wife a better car.
2: Are you both nerds? Are you both nerds or is she a spender?
1: We're both nerds.
0: Yeah.
1: I'm a financial nerd, and she is a great saver.
0: Yeah, I really don't want a millionaire's wife driving a used Ford Fusion. I don't want anybody driving a used Ford Fusion,
2: Dave,
0: but
2: I
0: really don't want a millionaire's wife driving that. And meanwhile, you're driving an F-150, but yeah, which is a great car. But yeah, so anyway, good Lord. Okay, so what would I do in your shoes? This is so fun. You're doing so good.
2: You are.
0: These are minor adjustments, and we can have some fun. All right, number one, I'm going to book a trip to Paris or Rome. Number two, I'm going to upgrade my wife's car. Number three, I'm going to lower your contributions down to 15%. And number four, I'm going to get the house paid off. When the house is paid off, you're going to have so stinking much money. Okay, so you're at the point the house is paid off, you're 48 years old, okay? And your $1 million will have become $2 million by then, okay? Mm-hmm. And then by the time you are 55 years old, it will be $5 million. And the house will be worth $1 million. So you're going to be 65 with a $20 million net worth if you do simply what I'm telling you to do.
1: Okay, I can do that.
0: You are kicking butt. And I want you to enjoy some of this money.
1: Well, we are enjoying.
0: Please don't tell me anybody driving a Ford Fusion has a good life, okay? Just please go buy your wife a car. Seriously.
2: Yeah.
0: Way to go, man. You're so cool. I love talking to him.
2: So let's talk
0: about. Such a nerd.
2: He was a nerd. Both of them are nerds. Let's talk about this because it's important. And I feel like if we don't, it can give the Ramsey plan a bad name, which is learning how to spend. So the first 3 baby steps are very intense, right? You're getting $1,000 saved. You're paying off your consumer debt. You're stacking up 3 to 6 months of expenses. And that is gazelle intensity.
0: And you drive a Ford Fusion then.
2: You drive a Ford Fusion. And everything inside of you is telling you, don't spend extra. Don't spend more. Hold your money, right?
0: Scorched earth.
2: Scorched
0: no lifestyle.
2: Earth.
0: No enjoyment. No trips. No eating out. We're cleaning up the

0: freaking mess. Like you said, he started with a negative net worth, right?
1: And it has to be that way. And the way that you do that, the way you get to the gazelle intensity that we talk about, and one day Dave will explain that on here, the way you do that is you practice it, like John Delaney would say. You practice what it means to say no. You practice what it means to stick to the budget. You practice that behavior, and you become very, very good at it to the point that you have accomplished baby steps 1 through 3. Then there's a shift that occurs when you get to 4, 5, and 6, where you can pull your pedal, you know, you pull your foot off the gas a little bit, you can start to enjoy life. And I want to point out that that also, you have to practice that behavior. Otherwise, you will not be good at that behavior. You have to trust yourself to know, okay, I know what it feels like to let myself spend a little. I know what it feels like if I'm going off the rails. I know what it feels like if this is out of, you have to practice that same behavior so you become good at spending and actually enjoying and living your life. And sometimes people just get afraid of it, and so they don't do it.
0: You keep your emotions back when you are broke.
1: Yeah.
0: And you have to retrain your body, your mind, your emotions, your spirit, that things are different now.
1: Yes.
0: And it's not that we're going to get sloppy and immature and impulsive that got us in the mess in the first place, but now we're not in a mess.
1: We're not.
0: We have a million freaking dollars. Yes. We're 44 years old. Plus the net worth in the house. So $1.5 million probably in net worth, right? And we're making $300,000 a year. Those facts are, you need to tell yourself what are the facts, not what are the feelings.
1: That's right.
0: Because your feelings can still be stuck back there when we were broke. You know, well, I remember. Yeah, I know. I don't care what you remember. I remember being broke too. I remember on my third date with my wife, I had a 280,000-mile Monte Carlo on the third engine and fourth transmission. I changed them because I'm a redneck. I turned the wrench. And I was taking my wife out on the third date, explaining to her somehow, I had $1.12 in my checking account, how someday I'm going to be a millionaire. We crossed a railroad track and the muffler fell off my car. I remember that conversation because it was so ironic. And I rolled up under it, put the muffler back on. We went on the date. But the, and then it came true. I was a millionaire by the time I was 24, and I was so stupid I had to do it two times because I lost everything, got the opportunity to start over. So this is the feelings. Don't get stuck in the feelings. What are your facts? Live in the facts.

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5: 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The Pentagon

0: restarting its blockade of Iranian ports this afternoon. U.S. forces also launching fresh attacks against Iran.
1: Strike aircraft launched from the George H.W. Bush and Abraham Lincoln. F-35Bs also launching from the amphibious assault ship Boxer. Tomahawk cruise missiles also fired from destroyers and the strike groups. Despite the American bombardment over the past week, Iran has been launching attacks of its own against neighboring Gulf states, including Kuwait and Bahrain, where U.S. troops are based.
0: Fox's Lucas Tomlinson. Floodwaters inundating parts of southern Texas with more wet weather threatening more states this week.
2: Days of storms will dump heavy rain over millions of people across parts of the South, Gulf Coast, and Texas through Friday, bringing a mounting flood threat, particularly over Texas's Big Bend and Hill Country regions.
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7: 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It will be September 1st and 2nd. It's the only place you're going to get my personal playbook, and we're going to nerd out. 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And honestly, I think it's a little boring, but it's really, really a lot of meat, a lot of meat. Not even any potatoes, just meat. So we're going to go into the basics of investing for just a minute, just to make sure you've got that foundation, and then we're going to tear into the stuff that we do that's pretty high-level stuff. And so tickets start at $199. You can get it at RamseySolutions.com/events, or you can click the link in the show notes, and it'll take you right there, either one. November or September 1st and 2nd, September 1st and 2nd, two-night virtual event, Investing Essentials. Daniel's in Fort Smith, Arkansas. Hey, Daniel, what's up?
8: Hey, how's it going?
7: Better than I deserve. How can I help?
8: Well, so I got presented an opportunity within the last 2 weeks. Just to start off with, I work in construction and build relationships here and there and do what I can for my customers. About 2 years ago, I got involved with a customer. He's an 80-year-old man, older man. Had a health scare not too long ago, and well, I thought he was going to talk some numbers on a job he was letting me do, and I get to his office, and he basically he tells me he's going to give me a commercial property. He's going to deed it over to me completely for free, and it's a big commercial property, and it's a life changing event for me.
9: Does he have any sons or daughters or a wife?
8: Yes. He has three sons. He has three kids, two sons and a daughter and a wife. Yes. I asked him the same thing. I asked him multiple times the same thing, just to make sure we're all clear. All of his kids, from what I can tell, are okay and they're doing good, and basically doesn't want to mess with it.
9: Is that his only piece of wealth, or
8: no.
9: Does he have lots?
8: Lots. Lots and lots.
7: Okay, so he's a multimillionaire, and he's giving you a property that's worth what?

0: Well, he said he bought it for $1,020,000 years ago, and I would. It's 43. It's got. It's 3.23 acres as far as the lot goes, and then there's a 42,000 to 43,000 square foot building on it. It's a strip mall, and it's full of businesses that, you know, pay him rent.
1: What does he estimate the worth of it is today?
0: Well, I haven't got that far yet. I'm actually going this week sometime to talk to him and his attorney to, I guess, figure out more details.
2: Well, that's wild. Okay.
1: Yeah.
2: So what can I? How can we help you?
0: I have no idea what to do. I'm terrified.
1: How long have you been working with him? How long has your relationship been?
0: Last 2 years, and we've gotten pretty close over the last 2 years. And
2: apparently.
0: Yeah.
2: Sounds like he's giving you a $10 million property or so.
0: Right.
2: Okay.
1: Wow.
0: He did have a health scare not too long ago, and I think that's why he's wanting to get stuff out of his hair, less stress in his life.
2: Yeah, there's a lot of ways to do that, but this is an interesting one. Okay. I want you to learn as fast as you can learn, because you're getting ready to become the landlord of a commercial property. And so you need a good real estate agent that is a commercial broker in your corner to teach you how to manage that property and how to manage that type of tenant and how to refill when one of them, you know, when one of the leases expires and they move out, or when they quit paying and you have to throw them out and you put a new tenant in. How do you do that? You don't have any idea. This is your first ride on this truck, right? So you're getting ready to be a big-time commercial landlord, and you're going to have some people in your corner to teach you how to do it. Not do it for you, but do it with you. And so you want somebody that's got in the commercial world, there's a designation in the commercial real estate world called the CCIM. And that's a real estate agent who has studied how to value and how to manage commercial real estate. And it's like it's like getting your CPA, but in commercial real estate. Does that make sense? So if you find somebody, I have a lady that works for me that has a CCIM, and she works for me and manages our real estate. We've got a bunch of commercial real estate, and I've got a degree in real estate, which is the equivalent of that too. So, but you've got to learn the nuances of stuff like the CAM, common area maintenance fees is what that's called, the CAM. You've got to learn the per square foot, who's paying what, are these triple net leases, and there's some things to learn here, and you're going to be taking a crash course on it, and ask him if he has a recommendation for someone to mentor you on handling all of this. Does he want to do it while he has his health?
0: He said I could come to him for any help he needs. And I do have some help in my corner, too, with some other friends of mine. One other little detail I forgot to mention, I guess it's a big detail. There's one of the tenants had a business there, and it burned down. And so that would be my responsibility. And one of my biggest concerns right now is, like, I don't have a lot of money to my name. I don't necessarily make a lot of money. And my concern is getting a loan to fix this place. Am I going to be able to afford it with the income that the strip mall is bringing, or am I going to have to dip into my own finances?
2: Is it part of the strip mall that caught on fire?
0: Yes, but it's the only business that is out of business right now due to the fire. Everyone else is still up and running.
2: So it didn't burn the structure. It just gutted the interior.
0: A little bit structural damage inside that part of the area, but not unsafe for everyone else to be concerned.
2: And I take it the property has no debt.
0: Yes, correct.
2: Then it ought to be cash flowing like a bandit. You ought to be able to stack the cash out of the rents fast enough to do these repairs. You don't take anything out of it. You just use all the cash to pour back into the property.
0: Okay, that's kind of loud, because I didn't know if I needed to go to a bank.
2: I wouldn't. I would cash flow the repairs.
0: Okay.
2: I don't know. I mean, if this thing's, it should be generating, you should be generating some pretty serious money per month.
1: And it sounds like you'll find out that information when you have that first meeting.
2: Yeah.
0: I have a good idea right now, and it's around $6,000 a month.
2: That's not right.
0: That's from what I understand.
1: How many businesses are in there?
0: 1, 2, 3, 4, 5, probably 7 or 8. And there's probably 3 or 4 vacant spots in the within the strip mall.
1: Hmm.
2: That's
0: wrong. I think he's very, very cheap on a lot of his rent.
2: That's beyond cheap. That should be one tenant. I was going to guess $50,000 a month.
1: Yeah.
2: And you're telling me $6,000 a month. Something's wrong. Something's really, really wrong. So you need to get in there and find out what's going on. $6,000 a month? Whew. Yeah. So good news is you know people in the construction business, and I think, but cash flow the work, honey. Don't take out a loan. And otherwise, just let that tenant go on his way, and then you cash flow it when you can cash flow it. But yeah, you've got tenant improvements you're going to be doing on those empty spots. I don't know. I don't know if you're going to be able to handle this or not.
1: What do you think causes an 80-year-old guy to just hand over $10 million?
2: It's very strange. It's very strange. I thought the property was worth more than it is, maybe. I can't tell what's going on.
1: Yeah, me neither.
2: Once I got that last piece of information, my head went on tilt.
1: Why don't you get more information and call us back? That'd be fun.
2: If you want to. Yeah. but you need to get some independent people outside of his circle, a CCIM, to look at this with you. And they're going to talk to you about borrowing money. I'm not. But other than that, they'll know what's going on.

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3: From ABC News, I'm Dave Packer. The Department of Homeland Security's new order to ICE after agents shot and killed a man in Biddeford, Maine Monday morning. ABC's Victor Okendo is there.
4: It was the second time in a week that ICE killed a person who was not the target they were pursuing. And now DHS is ordering a pause for most vehicle stops. Sources tell ABC News ICE officers will get new training. Border czar Tom Homan says the pause will be short, but it comes as hundreds in Maine protested the killing of 26-year-old Johann Sebastian Guerrero from Colombia.
3: President Trump backed off his one-day-old threat to impose a 20% tax on cargo transiting the Strait of Hormuz. He says that money will be replaced by future trade and investment deals with Gulf allies.
5: And we would like to invest tremendously in the United States as opposed to charging a fee. And I like that, actually, because I don't think anybody should be able to charge a fee for the strait or for any other strait relationship.
3: Meanwhile, a U.S. blockade on Iranian ships and ports has been reimposed. Taco Bell says it's voluntarily and temporarily removing some ingredients at select restaurants amid the parasitic outbreak impacting multiple states.
6: The company is noting that public health officials have not confirmed a link between cyclosporiasis and any specific supplier or restaurant. In Michigan alone, 600 more cases have been reported since Monday. Preliminary findings in Michigan suggest lettuce or salad greens could be the source of the illness. Alex Stone, ABC News.
3: Investigators in Jackson County, Mississippi are asking for the public's help as they try to build a timeline in the lead up to Nolan Wells' death after the teen failed to return from a July 4th boating trip with friends. In the San Francisco Bay, search and rescue near Alcatraz Island, where a pleasure boat sank today after a reported vessel fire.